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That was When You Come Back to Me Again, Mr. Garth Brooks. Coming up next is Kansas and Fight Fire with Fire.

But for the grace of God, coming up next, Keith Whitley. You can tell Lori I love her. This is his song he made, that he actually made while he was alive, but they did not release it until after his death.

friends. I'm Ben and E, Boys to Men, here on the T-Bar Radio Program. Good evening, everybody, again. I know I say good evening, a lot, but you're supposed to your audience. There's new people that join every few minutes and all that. We're going to be moving pretty soon there, no doubt about it, for those who are interested, which I hope everyone is. The W0KIE Radio Network will be moving to GE7 Transponder 5, 7.5 wideband audio pretty soon. So be sure to stay tuned. And the first person to locate the first person to hear something on the transponder and the subcarrier from Wookiee will probably receive a Wookiee t-shirt from Michael R. And I'd like to also thank Michael R. for allowing me to do the program here on the Wookiee Satellite Radio Network. And like to thank Mr. Brad the Impaler in Denver, Colorado for being our very fine program director. I'd like to say hello to everybody out there in the satellite world. I'm going to be giving the schedule a little bit after 11 o'clock after my next IDs. So be sure to stay tuned for that. Now we're going to play a little Hank Williams Jr., Country Boy Can Survive.

New York City. He never called me by my name, just Hillbilly. My grandpa taught me how to live off the land, and his taught him to be a businessman. He used to send me pictures of the Broadway nights, and I'd send him some homemade wine. But he was killed by a man with a switchblade knife for 43.

course, it was back in 63 when eating my cooking got the better of me, so I asked this little girl I was going with to be my wife. Well, she said she would, so I said I do. But I'd have said I wouldn't if I'd have just knew how saying I do was gonna screw up all of my life. Well, the first few years weren't all that bad. I'll never forget the good times we had, cause I'm reminded every month when I send her the child support. Well, it wasn't too long till the lust all died, and I'll admit I wasn't too surprised the day I come home and found my suitcase sitting out on the porch. Well, I tried to get in, she changed the lock. Then I found this note taped on the mailbox that said, "Goodbye, Turkey. My attorney will be in touch." So I decided right

ain't heard nothing yet. Why, they give her the color television set. Then they give her the house, the kids, and both of the car. See? Well, then they start talking about child support, alimony, and the cost of the court. Didn't take me long to figure out how far in the toilet I was. I'm telling you, they have made a mistake, because it adds up to more than this cowboy makes. Besides, everything I ever had worth taking, they've already took. While she's living like a queen on alimony,

about toting a bill pole anymore. I let my wife tote it. I'm going to be carrying food stamps. You get it, Judge? I'm going to be just... That's not funny, huh? I'm a contempt of court.

I'm doing all right. Goodness gracious. TBR Radio here on the Wookiee Satellite Radio Network. I apologize, everyone who thinks that I don't have nothing to say. They're probably right, but the reason I'm not talking very much is I have people here with me, and they're talking, and I'm talking, and all that good, happy stuff. We're having a good old-fashioned time here at the TBR household night. So that's what's been going on, in case you all are interested. So thank you, everybody, for joining me here on the Wookiee Satellite Radio Network and on the Internet also. Hello to everybody in the IRC, too. If I could, which I'm not going to do right now, I'd go through the list and say hello to each and every one. But I'll just say hello to all, and thank you for joining me. If anybody would like to call in a few minutes, I got somewhere to go for a minute there. You can call 864-597-0056. To make a request, if you would like to make a request on the Internet, you can come to T-Bar Radio. If I have the song, I will play it. I'm going to get back a little bit later. I'm going to get back to the CD that I received from Don in Atlanta. Have some stuff that I still want to play. So here we go with a song. I shall return in a minute.

You know what, everybody? I almost forgot to talk. Objects in the Rearview Mirror, Meatloaf. I bet everybody's getting tired of that song. I am a little bit, no doubt. I know people out there like it, but I'm getting tired of it myself. I'm going to have to find something else to play to make the show go smoother. I don't even know what time it is. I better check. Oh, it's time for the IDs. Gee, that's a long song. I didn't even realize how long it was. I bet it's 10 or 11 minutes long. Let me find my identifications and play them. I don't know if I can play IDs yet. I gotta find them. I was on the CD to play something off of it. Now I got to go find the IDs. Come on. Sorry, everybody, for all that. But I had to find the IDs. Here we go. I think it's 59 after. No, it's 55 after. I could have played the other song, so it ain't time for the IDs. Watch me mess up. We'll play this first. Like this. Whoops. There you go. Here's something. Big Yellow Taxi.

0: 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Otherwise, Blair Alpa, Fairy, Life Universe, everything Fairy, Wookiee Fairy, gonna come down and go bingy, bingy, bingy, boy. So you just better listen to the program. This Auntie Howley saying mahalo. Bye-bye. Hi, this Auntie Howley saying you're listening to Wookiee Satellite Radio Network. We're going to be around for a long time. We're just going to take a little vacation because Auntie Howley got to get in a new fresh papaya mango juice. So you just keep listening, Wookiee Satellite Radio Network, Wookiee Fairy. Say bye-bye now. Bye-bye.
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0: Holla Ray and Love Me at a little past 11 o'clock. I actually got the time right this time. A while ago I was telling everybody it's 59 minutes after the hour. What's wrong with me? I must be deaf. I use a talking clock. It's 11:03 right now. And a while ago I thought the clock said 59 and it said 55. That's what you call not paying attention. So we're going to go back a little bit to the past there. An old song. San Francisco Bay Blues.
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Okay, everybody, here we go with the weekly schedule for the Wiki Satellite Radio Network. Right now, you're tuned to T-Bar Radio. 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Oh, Lord. I can't even think of the name of the show right now. What is wrong with me? Every time I try to think of the name of that show, I miss it. And he has Mike Cole discussing satellite issues. And he has a show, that show at 10 o'clock there. That their World Radio Network show. It's from the World Radio Network, I know that much. Stay tuned for Mr. Dean Spratt with Thursday Night Potpourri. Friday night, 9 o'clock, will be Tom and Daryl and Tech This. And Dwayne until 1 o'clock in the morning. At 1 o'clock in the morning will be Saturday Morning Confusion up until 4. And from 4 to 8 it will be back to the Tom and Daryl show up until 8 o'clock. And all this will be on the Wiki Satellite Radio Network and WQNA and on the internet on RFD1, RFD2, DSL Wizards, Real Audio, Frank RC's Real Audio, and HDTV Man's MP3 stream. Saturday all day long. If you desire, you can listen to the replays on the Wiki Satellite Radio Network from the week before. And I don't know whose show is whose. I think Dean's show's in the mornings after Tom and Daryl goes off. I think it's at 9 Eastern, but I'm not going to say for sure. But be sure to tune in to the replays. Saturday night, 7 p.m. Eastern, will be Mr. Tweaker, Steve Zinglin from Florida, with his fine show, Tweak This. From 7 until 9, at 9 o'clock Eastern, will be This Week in Amateur Radio. That will be on from 9 until at 10 o'clock Eastern, will be Pat and Jerry with the Dish Nuts News at 12 o'clock a.m. Eastern. Sunday morning will be Tom and Daryl with their fine show, The Tom and Daryl Show. They will also be on shortwave for either an hour or 2 hours. They alternate between 2 weeks. 1 week is an hour on shortwave, the next week is two. Sometimes it's even more. So just listen at 12 o'clock a.m. and find out. They'll also remain, all the shows I'm telling you are on the internet also, and here on the satellite, on the Wiki Satellite Radio Network. They will be on from 12 o'clock a.m. until 8 o'clock a.m. Eastern. They join WQNA at 3 a.m. Eastern. 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At 5 o'clock Eastern, you can listen to the replay of Saturday Morning Confusion. At 8 o'clock Eastern here on the Wiki Satellite Radio Network and Internet is Mr. Blair Alper with Life, the Universe, and Everything. Just everything. Good show. Fine show. He has interesting talk and everything. He can talk. I can't. I don't know what the difference is, but I wish I could learn to talk like some people do. But I just, maybe if I had me a partner, I would do better. Sunday night, that show goes until 11 or 12, depending. That I can't really say, so just stay tuned. Monday night, 9 o'clock, is our very fine program director, Brad, with his Club Impaler show. It's a fine show. It's from 9 until midnight. At midnight Eastern is the folk show. I don't know. I think it's called the folk show. Somebody can correct me if I'm wrong. But it's the folk show from 9 until 3 a.m. Tuesday at 9 o'clock here on the Wookiee Satellite Radio Network is the Houston AmSatNet from 9 until 10. At 10 o'clock, I don't know when Brad S. is going to be back, but it would be Subterranea. But right now, it's just been folks filling in. Might be me this week. I think I might do it this week if he doesn't show up. And Brad and Pat or somebody doesn't want to do it, they can let me know. I think I'll do it for 2 hours till 12 o'clock, if everybody wants me to. Wednesday night at 9 o'clock is me again here on the Wiki Satellite Radio Network. And that's your weekly schedule. Sarah Evans
And I couldn't ask for more. Coming up next.

Okay, everybody. I have a few corrections to make there to this week's schedule. I didn't know. I didn't see it. I can't read the IRC while I'm also doing this because I got the window switched so that you can't hear the IRC talking while I'm talking because the microphone tends to pick it up. Anyway, Friday night there'll be no TND show. They are going to be in Chicago. Replays for that. Saturday night there'll be no Tweak This show. He's going to be in Vero. So there'll be replays for that also. And the Monday night show, the 12 o'clock a.m. show, is called 20th Century Folk. There you go with the corrections.

Oh, goodness. You know what? I almost forgot to talk again. I don't know why. I just did. But I like the way I have this thing set up. It's actually interesting. I have everything run through a mixer and a compressor and a reverb. We could have some echo. Could we have a little bit of echo with our voice? Let's see if we can have some echo one time. Oh, is it working? We need some echo, echo, echo. Yeah, there you go. Ah, there's a little echo there. Make people confused. What's going on with me? Anyway, coming up next here on the radio show is going to be Foreigner. Say you will. Let me turn this echo down. I'm just doing this having a little fun. Let everybody know what all I had hooked up. But I have it run through a limiter so that my audio would pretty much stay the same. Because you know how MP3s are up and down and up and down and up and down. Some of them may be a little bit low, but I think the compressor limiter helps a lot compared to what it used to. Because everybody said my songs used to be this, that, and the other. And Don, I have played some of the stuff that you sent me. I don't know if you've been listening or not, but been some pretty fun stuff there. Here we go with a little Foreigner and Say You Will.

told me it was the perfect country and western song. I wrote him back a letter and I told him it was not the perfect country and western song because he hadn't said anything at all about mama or trains or trucks or prison or getting drunk. Well, he sat down and wrote another verse to the song and he sent it to me, and after reading it, I realized that my friend had written the perfect country and western song, and I felt obliged to include it on this album. The last verse goes like this here. Well, I was drunk the day my mom got out of prison.

Okay, everybody, I'm glad you all could come by and join me tonight here on the T-Bar Radio program for another week that ends the program. If anyone would like to write me, they can write to Lester Johnson, P.O. Box 15064, Spartanburg, South Carolina, 29302. 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Box 15064, Spartanburg, South Carolina, 29302. 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And I'm going to put a link on how to mail me or something. I'm going to put an address on the page. So if you miss when I tell it, you can get my mailing address off the homepage. There will be something added. The webmaster has to add it. Not I, of course. So you all take care. We'll see you next week. I'm going to now play the national anthem and then come back with the IDs and then go away.

0: 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You have a good time now. Country western music. There you go. Yeehaw! Hi, this Auntie Holly saying you listening to Wookiee Satellite Radio Network. We're going to be around for a long time. We're just going to take a little vacation because Auntie Holly got to get in with no fresh papaya or mango juice. So you just keep listening, Wookiee Satellite Radio Network, Wookiee Fairy. 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Bye-bye.
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5: Howdy everybody, this is Kurt Erickson from Austin, Texas. 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
2: Howdy, everybody. This is Kurt Erickson from Austin, Texas. Just wanted to remind you about my Radio Free Roadkill show on Tuesday evenings starting at 6 p.m. Central Time, where we play lots of music and comedy bits and take your live requests from the chat room. 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Y'all have a great day.

0: And now, great moments and unintended consequences. Part 1, buyback fire. The year? 2022. The problem? Too many guns on the streets of Utica, New York. The solution? An anonymous gun buyback program with a premium paid for unregistered ghost guns that don't have serial numbers. Sounds like a great idea. With the best of intentions, what could possibly go wrong? It turns out you can print money. A West Virginia man used his 3D printer to create more than 100 firearms and parts, then drove 6 hours to hand them over. Because his parts were all unregistered, each one was eligible for an additional $100 bonus, and he drove away $21,000 richer, making him fully loaded. Part 2, Root Cause. The year? 2003. The problem? Jakarta has some of the worst traffic in the world. The solution? The 3-in-1 rule, which requires private vehicles to carry 3 people in order to drive main roads. Sounds like a great idea. With the best of intentions, what could possibly go wrong? Turns out, people like driving and money. Professional passengers, known as car jockeys, became ubiquitous on the roads. Students and children dropped out of school to earn a living hopping in and out of cars all day long. Parents could even get their babies on the payroll. It's like daycare, but with a bit more smog. After the law was scrapped in 2016, traffic got worse, but at least the jockeys were driven out. Part 3, Odor to Noder. The year? 1987. The problem? Natural gas leaks are dangerous. The solution? Educate Baltimore Gas and Electric customers so they can identify the smell of gas by enclosing helpful scratch and sniff stickers to energy bills. Smells like rotten eggs. With the best of intentions, what could possibly go wrong? Turns out, those paper envelopes aren't hermetically sealed. 300,000 simulated gas leaks were delivered all across Baltimore, leading hundreds of panicked residents to call the fire department before even opening their mail. Ultimately, the company apologized and the program was scratched. Do you know any great moments and unintended consequences? Put them in the comments below, or put them in the mail with a sticker on them.
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And a good evening, good afternoon, good morning, where you happen to be on this third planet from the fireball. It is time for another edition of the Dishnut News for October the 3rd of 2026. A quite warm October 3rd here. You can tell by the fan blowing. Hope it's not too bad. The temperature got up to 103 degrees today here in Hawthorne. We were hotter here than out the desert house. It was only 100 degrees out at the desert house. We were 103. It was 105 in the downtown LA. I knew it was going to be hot when I woke up around 9:30 or 10, something like that, and it was already 98 degrees here. It's like, dang, am I out the desert house? That's what it impressed me as. So it warmed up pretty quick. But the good thing, it was low humidity. It's not like last time where it was just sticky and all that. Your body's the only thing that's trying to create sweat to keep it cool, whereas sweating from the humidity, being in like a sauna bath. And so, yeah, it got hot. Let's see. Dilla says, have to stock groceries tomorrow, so I'm heading to bed. Best wishes to California. Okie dokie. Hope you get a good sleep and happy stocking tomorrow. And let's see. Then Travis was talking about his earworm, the Clayton Raichu promo. And of course, you heard the full version of Here Is the News, as I normally do for every beginning of every month of the year, as a promise to Leanne that I would do so and continue to do so. Hard to believe it's already October. Just hard to believe. Let's see, hello to Brian and Renee and my brother is there, getting ready for the mass termite release, I see. Yeah, well, they already had the huge swarms the last heat. Didn't really see any around today, come think of it. They were there the last time it got hot. Blair's there, he says, but it's a dry heat. Yes, it's a dry heat. And Travis says, you mean shreddy balls, Pat? Yes, I do got shreddy balls. That's something that happens when you got boob sweat and you got shreddy balls. let's see what else. Travis says, and the ladies are like, we didn't need to hear that. Well, it was because of you, Travis. So, you're the one that started it. let's see. Number six is there. Oh, by the way, number six, I forgot to tell you last week, you're going to need to re-upload the show from, what was it, the 2 weeks ago. Let's see. Was it 22nd, I think it was. Because something got weird with the, because you had the disconnects, and looking at, let me double check quickly here.
The you have a show on there, 602 megs, 09-22-26, but that is actually a August show, and the upload time shows 8-26-2026. So something got goofed up there. So I had to use the broken file, since there wasn't a local archive uploaded. So I just want to make you aware of that. I totally forgot about it last week during the show. And so I just remembered now. And let's see, Randy's there as well. And Travis says, out of all the radio shows on here, there is only one promo I have almost memorized word by word, which is the Clayne Rachey promo. And Fool Hill has a Mandela effect moment. When did Ron change from regular octane number to research octane number? Randy says, ladies have shreddy boobs. Right. Shreddy boob. Okay, number six said he'll upload the total recorder version. Okay, cool. Thank you. Then I'll have a good archive. I don't know. That was weird. Unless it was actually a typo when you uploaded on the... I'm trying to think how that happened. Let's see. August the 22nd was Wednesday. So that's weird. Oh, well. Brian points out, shweddy, not shreddy. Yeah. Travis says, this is a shreddy, and this is a shreddy. Don't screw it up. Please don't shred the boobs. Oh, no, you don't want to do that. Cats tend to do that. Anyways, Ron says, sometimes my power is half price, nighttime and weekends. Right now is the high price time, the time of use from 5 p.m. to 8 p.m. So I try to use as less as possible, especially if out in the desert house. It is like 75 cents a kilowatt or something during this time period. Here it's less, but still. And mind you, out in the desert, they got all those windmills and tons of solar panels on houses that are sending the power back and into the grid. So, yeah. It's commonplace to have a 2K or so power bill when you have air conditioning out there. Somebody's making a lot of profit. And Travis says, damn, that's rapey. Yes. They do it without lube, too. Just like the gas prices.
They ream you without lube. The price of fuel has hit $5.99 at Costco. It's $5.29 at some stations. Others are $5.19. And on my way back from bringing a load of cardboard in, there's a Vons grocery store fuel station that has $5.89 for regular. So I went there and put in $50 of what I got for the carbo load, and asked, is that price apply? Because the pump said $5.99. I'm like, they said, oh, well, yeah, the cash, it's 10 cents cheaper. So I got like close to 10 gallons, or was it 9 point something gallons for that $50. It's like, at $50 when the price was way down, could fill the tank and more. Brother says he filled up in Mount Pleasant, Idaho, yesterday for $3.75 a gallon. That's a lot for being there. And then if you have diesel fuel for automobile, you're shelling out about $8 and was it 19 cents or something like that for fuel that is way below the cracking tower of the fuels. Less processing to be done. But it's just what the market will bear. And Costco is no deal. You're paying a membership for fuel that's in parity with everybody else. It's a joke. Brother says diesel over there is $6. Yikes. Or you can get the, E25 or whatever for $2 and something. The station, the other side of the block. E15, there you go, yeah. E15? That's... yeah, something like that. Rennie says, Costco has shitty diesel anyway. I think at Costco it's like $7.99 or something. Well, let me look real quickly. What's the current prices on it? And let's see. Hawthorne Business Court. Because the only Costco's they have is the business court. It is $7.79 a gallon for diesel, $5.99 for regular, and $6.39 for premium. They're making big bucks. So I try to not do too much in driving to all these car places. I have people saying, hey, I got a bunch of cardboard over here. I says, well, I charge a fuel surcharge for getting there. And the car is saying, oh, well. And let's see. There's my mouse pointer. I was trying to figure, where's the pointer at? And my brother points out that E15 runs hot. Yeah, you don't want to be putting that in, especially lawnmower engines that have a big cross throat. E15, absolutely not. So
So that's that. And let's see. The big heat up here is quite hot. I took advantage. I actually made a little progress with the red truck, the transmission. I thought, it's a nice hot day. I can go out there and douche out the transmission, the tranny case, with water and degreaser and all that. And since it's lower humidity and direct sun is going to heat it up real good, and along with taking compressed air and blowing out all the water. And then after that, I took some kerosene and did a final douching out all the orifices and everything, and had it in the direct sun. So I got a little further. Then I got it put in the trash bag to keep it clean. So I can say I actually did something more than I haven't done in quite a while towards that. So the motivation was the extreme hot day is like the desert. Brother says you can take E10 or E15 and dump a little water in it, shake the gas up and let it settle, then carefully siphon the actual gas from the mix as it will separate clearly. Ah. Because the alcohol portion would be, of course, a lot of water. That's all I do. Let's go over there and get several gallons of that. And the alcohol is bad for your engine. Yep. Unless you put lead in it, then it'll be okay. It'll lubricate all the. Yep. That's why they say that do not put that in there. And Randy points out to everybody that his girlfriend likes it when he plays with her orifices. Ah. And Travis asks, you still remember how, Randy? Good one. And you too can join the IRC and contribute to this crazy conversations going on in the IRC. All you have to do is enter into your IRC client of choice, irc.dishnuts.net. And once you join the server, the channel to join is Pound Skyscanner. That's the Shift 3. It's known as the Octothorpe. Followed by SKYSCANNER. That's Sierra, Kilo, Yankee, Sierra, Charlie, Alpha, November, Nancy, Echo, Romeo. And you'll be there with everybody. And another way to join is go to dishnuts.net and click on the chat link in the center of the page. It'll take you to another page, and then down near the bottom there is a Kiwi IRC portal. Just put in your nickname you want to use, hit connect, and you'll be right in there. Of course, before that, there's different links for the different channels, unless you want to join them all, but there's different links for that. And that way you can join just using your standard web browser. So there's many ways to get in there and do that. And I want to tell everybody that the dishnuts.net domain is good for another year. October 1st came. So, yeah. So I'll be here for another year at least. All
Let's see. I want to say this again for those who missed the news last week, that Ringo needs all your prayers and chants and positive energy and good thoughts and everything, because he's in the hospital and not doing too good. So if you can do so, that'd be much appreciated. So just wanted to say it again for those who may not have been here last week or missed it or whatever. And Blair says that webpage needs to be updated. Yes, it does. It certainly does. Especially the schedule. There's moments that I have this spurt of energy to go, I'm gonna put some time into this and do all this, blah blah blah, and then there's other times like fall asleep and like wake up later and like, oh man, my whole evening went away. It's already 5 o'clock in the morning. I missed out on from midnight to 5 a.m. of quality time. So I was good the other day. I was able to stay awake, and I guess because I was actively doing something, not just leaning back in the chair and kind of like, and then all of a sudden, huh? Okay, let's see. What else? I think of Blair passed out like 10 a.m. this morning. That's when I got up. Or actually, it'd be 8 a.m. my time. Brother says, 1 a.m. to 5 a.m. is Pat's most productive quality time. That's right. I'm a night owl. I tend to do that. It's that's that quality snoring. Yeah. Let's see, the next thing to mention, I'm being attacked out the desert house. Got a notice about in violation of their visual

That is weird. So it must have been one of those route issues that dropped out. Because I was looking, I don't see no change. I saw 35 minutes on it. Yeah, Blair says you got a notice about the desert house being ice. Or right, the driveway with all the pine needles and all that, and the weeds growing, and the fact that I'm not allowed to have sand, dirt. You have to have it covered with gravel, decorative rocks, or rock garden, or desert type of cactus with rock, or a green lawn, and all of that. And they, as a courtesy notice, they say that in 10 days they will send out an inspector to look, and if it hadn't been rectified, they will then start the process of citations. But they said that you can call to request additional time type of thing. So that couldn't happen in a worse time, because I have no way of getting out there. And I have no wheels. I can't rent anything because it's too damn expensive. And I don't have that money to throw out, because what I have saved up right now is enough to handle the property taxes coming up at the end of the year. And I gotta... So it's just... Basically, what they said was the Cathedral City Code Compliance Division is working hard to maintain the beauty and value of our community. During a recent inspection of your property, the following concerns were observed. Landscape not maintained. Corrective action. Dirt is not approved ground cover. Provide and maintain approved landscaping in the front, side, and side yards visible from the street. Acceptable ground cover includes grass, decorative rock, gravel, red bark, or other approved desert landscaping. Remove all weeds and maintain landscaping in a neat and well-kept condition. The ordinance is CCMC 13.80.030. And then they got visual blight, which is 13.80.115. Corrective action. Remove all tree debris from the driveway and properly dispose of the debris. I'm just going to, as a certain person said, just take it all and dump it on their the city hall and say, there you go. Now it's been disposed properly. So, and of course they have, they said that courtesy notice is not a formal citation. Our hope is that these items will be corrected as soon as possible to help keep our community looking the best. And so they give a picture of it. They call it the Property Inspection Notice, a City Detect Program. Dear residents, the Cathedral City Code Compliance Division is using a new program called City Detect, which uses a vehicle-mounted camera system and artificial intelligence to help identify potential property maintenance concerns throughout our community. During our recent review, your property was identified as possibly having one or more issues and may not meet the city standards. The attached report includes images and a brief description of concern observed. So now they got their little

AI system camera they have. And yes, I know the pine tree needles, big bog on the driveway is something that's been bugging me. I gotta get that taken care of. I mean, the last time I was out there, it's an area where the winds circulate around and just collects. It's like the certain place in the ocean where all the plastic and everything just gets trapped and goes around and around in circles and stays there. That's basically what happens. My brother says the AI Karen. That's right. Randy says, check to see when the ordinances were passed. If your house was owned before they were passed, then you're grandfathered. Well, I am grandfathered. I was there before Cathedral City annexed the area. You know, house has been there since 1974 when it was Riverside County, and then Cathedral City annexed a whole chunk of that area. But yes, the house was definitely there before then. And he says, tell them to fook themselves. That's right. Well, you can't with them. When they had the assessment district, they had everybody, you can say your piece of what you want to say. We're going to hear everybody's concerns, blah, blah, blah. And then when my dad went up to speak about his contesting it, they go, we got 5 minutes. Or was it 3 minutes? I think 3 or 5 minutes. And they told everybody right when they first started, we want to hear everybody and want to take the time to hear everybody. No, they just say, okay, that's all the time you have. Next. And then the city council's minds were already made up ahead of time. They just going through the procedure of legalities. They have to have this hearing of the community to have the legal what's needed to proceed on. You know, it's like, see, we had the people speak against this, and we did the proper procedure, but their mind was all made up, and a lot of pocket stuffing going on from... It was quite corrupt, that's all I'll say. Very corrupt. A lot of things during that time was going on. A lot of embezzlement and everything. And Brian says, someone singed a kitten. So that's... something I got earlier this week. So it's like, what else? So I'm going to have to give him a call. I got up earlier yesterday to give a call. Sorry, you're not in the office. I'm in the office Monday through Thursday from 7 a.m. to 3 p.m. It's like, the day that I had time to do it. Well, we're not in the office. Oh, they must be out in the golf course or something. So I gotta try Monday and say, okay, here. My brother says, Mayor Hardy owned casinos in Gardena back in the early 80s. Major conflict of interest, but no one would bring it up. Oh, Brian says, no, I didn't, Pat. Blair said, singed a kitten. And I corrected him. Oh, okay. Yeah, I did. It scrolled up too fast. Okay, let me look back.
Oh, there you go. Blair says, and somebody singed a kitten. It was quite a time back then in the 80s. A lot of corruption going on. The motto was Cathedral City, a city in perfect balance. That was the slogan for the city. So we always call it Cathedral City, a city in perfect imbalance. Or perfect, in perfect corruption. And now Cathedral City is one of the bigger cities with hemp dispensaries all over the place. You know, they're making a lot of money. I mean, we got one down the road dispensary, and you see billboards with free deliveries to your house and all that. Anyway, Full Hell is saying it's part of Paul Harvey thing. And that's something that Brad included in his intro to his show. So it

0: Okay, let's see. So I got that to deal with. And then I had to pay the stupid citation for the truck. Got a letter back saying, how did it say here? It says, we reviewed your request to have your citation reviewed, and we conducted an initial investigation regarding the citation listed below. The investigation has confirmed that the citation was properly issued and is valid. We are denying your request because the argument and or evidence submitted does not support dismissal of the parking violation cited. Which I already figured would happen. Then they give you a chance to have a hearing, a second level, but you have to pay the fine first, and if they find you not wrong in it, then they'll refund it, but it just got to a point. I don't have time for that right now. I just don't have time for that. And Ron Hogger says, in big capital letters, is the audio still off? Am I still off here? Now you got me concerned here. What's going on here? Play. Okay, am I play? Am okay, I play? Am okay, I hello? Play. Am okay, I hello? Hello? Am okay, I hello? Hello? Hello? Am I hello? Hello? Hello? Hello? Am I hello? Hello? Hello? Hello? Hello?
1: Sounds like I'm there.
0: Sounds like I'm there. Hello, hello. Sounds like I'm there. Hello, hello. Okay, I am there. And Ron must be having issues. And Renee points out, Ron, you don't hear Pat, it's on your end somewhere. And number 6 uploaded the show. Thank you. I will get that after I... Well, I could get it right now. I do have the bandwidth. Let's see. Since I was already on the... Oh, I keep clicking. Don't want to do that. Okay, let's... exit out of there. I keep doing that. Why? Something weird going on here. Get back to what I was trying to do. There we go. 6th show, 3rd year, 34th show, and I will start the download, and save, and 4 seconds left, 3 seconds, 2 seconds, 1 second, and done. 482 meg, done. So, there you go. And I want to... Oh, no wonder. I'm trying to... exit out of this. But why are you not exiting out? I told you to... Oh, there it goes, finally. All right, let's see what else. Just trying to think of other things, and we have a fire going, and I think San Clarita, I think it is. And I noticed when I was out for a walk earlier, seeing the smoke to the north, it's pushing it out to the ocean. So we got a easterly wind pushing that out there. And I climbed up the tower halfway up and snapped a couple pictures of what it looks like. And Ron says, I have them now. And of course, it's, why the heck is this thing carrying the, I gotta close out, and something wacky about this VLC and the it's frustrating every time it does that to me. It's not carrying over the no. It's frustrating. I have to look into that. Something changed with it. Okay, now it's just not renewing the buffer. So let's try this again. Paste. There we go. Finally. About time. And I have a couple more there. That one, let's see, copy that one. Let's paste that one over here in the IRC. It's why it's important to be in the IRC to see the the media that's posted in there. And a panorama shot going all the way out the ocean and kind of swinging to the south a bit. And there you go. So that's a fire that's going on right now to the north of us here. And Ron says, I have them now. I use TuneIn. And that stopped the feed.

No, I don't think so. So you can see the smoke from the area where they got that wildfire going, which is expected with the low humidity and the heat. Oh, yeah, and I also got... Ronald said, I saw in the newspaper that L.A. was over 100 degrees today. Yes, it was 103 here in Hawthorne and 105 in downtown L.A. We were hotter than the desert. At the desert house, it was 100 degrees. So we're 3 degrees hotter here. The desert came out to here.

0: No, I don't think so. Let's see. Quickly here. What is the temperature in Hawthorne, California?
1: The current temperature in Hawthorne, CA, is 85 degrees Fahrenheit.
0: 85 here. Feels it. I have my shirt off, I have the fan blowing on me, had the windows open and all that. Number six says, I haven't used TuneIn since they started putting commercials in. Yeah. Always ruins it. 68 degrees there in Macomb. You're colder than here. Jeez. Ron says, I have no commercials on my feed. And let's see what else. Oh, I have another thing to share. Have. This was on the screen door. This afternoon. Copy. Put that in the IRC. Yeah. And let's see another picture of that. There you go. Those spiders jump. They're excellent jumpers. Little cute things. Very colorful. It stayed on the door for quite a while. Or the screen door or security door, we might call it. So that was that. Okay, let's see. What else is happening? Just trying to think of anything else. Maybe I'll quickly get an article. No, I don't think I'll. Nah, I'm not going to get it in time. It's already 59 after. Again, where'd the time go? Shoot. I mean, I talked all that time. Wow. Well, if you want time to go by fast, just do a show. That's what I always say. No, I don't want to do that. No. That's anything else. Just was another week of going out and doing the cardboard thing, trying to get some, keep it money coming in, pay those bills. And it just was another blasé week here. Basically, that's what I see. Same old, same old. Again and again and again. Let's see. Renee says, Pat, is that a tarantula? No, it's not a tarantula. I forgot what the kind of spider is, but they are jumpers. Some people keep them as pets. Rennie says, nah, that's Pat's clingy new girlfriend. Yeah, right.
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Howdy, everybody. This is Kurt Erickson from Austin, Texas. 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Y'all have a great day.

And now it's time for the Musicians Who Died This Week segment. And here's the musicians who died this week, and there really hasn't been many. This one was reported just recently, and it goes back in the middle of September. Gary McCracken, he was a Canadian musician. He's best known for being the drummer for the Canadian rock band Max Webster from 1976 to 1981. He has played with other bands like Klaatu, Triumph, and Rabbit. He was born on May the 19th of 1951 in Sarnia, Ontario, Canada, and he died on September the 15th of 2026 in Sarnia, Ontario, Canada, at the age of 75 of cancer. We'll play A Million Vacations, the title track from Max Webster's fourth studio album, A Million Vacations, released in 1979. In addition to playing drums, Gary co-wrote and was the lead vocals on this song.

And one other to wrap it up, Conrad Lant. He was an influential English musician, best known as the frontman, bassist, and lead vocalist for the English heavy metal band Venom, and he used his stage name as Kronos. He was born as Conrad Thomas Lant on January the 15th, 1963, in Kensington, London, England, and he died in late September. No exact date was given. And we'll play Black Metal, the title track from Venom's second studio album, Black Metal, released in 1982. And warning, warning, warning, heavy metal. This is your last warning. Sounds like the inside of a booster on the space shuttle.

0: Okay, there you go. A little sample. I don't want to torture your ears anymore. And that wraps it up for this week's Musicians Who Died segment.
1: What if I told you that a 50-year-old movie predicted the world you're living in right now? And the scariest part isn't what's on the screen, but what's already on your dinner plate. In 1973, audiences watched a film called Soylent Green, Charlton Heston, dystopian New York, the year 2022. Back then, people thought it was just another doomsday fantasy, crowded streets, food shortages, and a corporation feeding the masses with green wafers. It was marketed as science fiction. But what if it wasn't fiction at all? What if it was a warning? In the movie, Earth is choking. Pollution covers the skies, oceans are dead, farmland is gone, and billions cram into collapsing cities. People survive on substitutes made by the Soylent Corporation. The dark twist. Soylent Green is made from people. Audiences were horrified but shrugged it off as entertainment. But maybe they shouldn't have. Because 50 years later, the world of Soylent Green feels less like fantasy and more like tomorrow's headline. Walk into any supermarket in 2025. Aisles aren't packed with fresh food, but with boxes, bags, and bottles filled with chemicals. Natural flavors that aren't natural. Seed oils designed in labs. Artificial dyes linked to health problems. Lab-grown meat sold as the future. Crickets and worms powdered into sustainable protein. 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And who controls them? The same conglomerates with ties to governments, scientists, and media. They tell you it's safe. They tell you it's progress. But is it really? In Soylent Green, the rich had real food. The masses ate wafers and were told to be grateful. Today, fresh food prices skyrocket while processed junk stays cheap. A family can't afford a basket of groceries, but chips are still a dollar. Organic eggs cost $10, while candy bars are 2-for-1. Beef becomes a luxury, while governments push lab-grown substitutes. They sell scarcity, then sell the solution. Exactly what the movie showed, a two-tier food system where elites eat the real thing, while the rest of us swallow substitutes. And here's where it gets darker. In the film, the revelation was cannibalism. Soylent Green was people. In 2025, some US states legalized human composting. They call it eco-friendly. Bodies turned into soil, crops grown from the remains, food harvested from the dirt. Maybe it's not direct cannibalism, but the principle is the same. Humanity reduced to fuel for the machine. Even without that, look at the poisons we're already fed. Preservatives like BHA and BHT banned elsewhere, but in American cereal. Red 40 and Yellow 5 dyes linked to tumors, poured into candy. Aspartame declared safe again despite controversy. Seed oils pushed as heart healthy, tied to obesity and disease. This isn't nourishment, it's chemical engineering. It's profit first, control second, your health last. Just like Soylent, the system keeps you alive enough to work, but weak enough to stay dependent on pills. And speaking of pills, why do the same corporations that sell you food also have stakes in pharmaceutical companies? The same billionaires buying farmland are investing in lab-grown meat and synthetic biology. The circle completes itself. They poison you with the food, medicate you with the drugs, and profit at both ends. If you think this sounds like a conspiracy, remember Soylent Green worked the same way. Food, government, corporations, police, intertwined. The system was never for the people. It was built to exploit them. In the movie, climate change and overpopulation justified everything. The oceans die, so we need Soylent. Crops fail, so we need Soylent. Too many people, so the system must control them. Sound familiar? Today we're told the climate crisis requires radical solutions. Eat bugs, give up beef, trust the labs. And yet, who suffers? Not the elites. They still eat steak and drink rare wines. It's you who's told to accept cricket flour while your health deteriorates. And here's what the movie couldn't predict. Technology today. In 2025, food is tracked, coded, engineered at the genetic level. Every seed patented, every GMO monitored, every field sprayed with chemicals that sterilize the soil and the people eating from it. DNA edited tomatoes, CRISPR cows, fake breast milk. Is this about feeding people or rewriting life itself? When corporations own the DNA of food, don't they own you too? Think about the psychology. In the film, people lined up on Soylent Day, grateful for their ration, never questioning what was inside. Today, how many people mindlessly scan barcodes, order fast food, drink sodas, and swallow whatever packaging tells them is good? Compliance through convenience. Dependence disguised as progress. And when you do ask questions, you're labeled paranoid, conspiratorial, extreme. But 50 years ago, those who questioned Soylent were called crazy too, until the truth came out. And what about depopulation? In the film, the unproductive were euthanized and fed back into the system. Today, rising cancer, infertility, and chronic illness are brushed off as bad luck. But what if they're not? What if the chemicals, additives, and engineered substitutes are part of a long game? Not just for profit, but for control. A sick, weak, infertile population is easier to manage. A dependent population is easier to control. Isn't that the perfect system? Feed you, weaken you, profit from you, then replace you. Remember the final scene, Heston screaming, "Soylent Green is people!" Authorities drag him away, silence him, while the system rolls on. Today, who are the ones screaming? Nutritionists warning about seed oils. Doctors exposing artificial sweeteners. Farmers fighting land grabs. Researchers warning about genetic manipulation. And what happens to them? Silenced, mocked, deplatformed. Just like in the movie, the system protects itself. The question is, will you listen before it's too late? 50 years after the movie, we live in a world it predicted with eerie accuracy. Food poisoned, corporations in control, elites feasting, while the masses eat substitutes. And here's the chilling thought. If Soylent Green nailed the first half of the prophecy, what if the second half is still coming? What if the next revelation is even worse than we imagine? You be the judge. If you're awake, you already know what to do. Hit the link in our description and join our underground newsletter.
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4: 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George Harrison, Concert for Bangladesh, CD 1. And The Seekers, Greatest Hits.
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0: And I have returned for the final portion of the Dishnut News Show. And there you go. I need to take care of that. There we go. So you got to hear the Musicians Who Died segment, as well as a little bit that I've been I figured since it was a short segment this week, I threw in the, they told us it was science fiction, but 50 years later, the warnings about our food are playing out. And talking about Soylent Green and all that. Number six. Says, Soylent Green, taste the future. And Full Hill points out, mind you, there's nothing biologically wrong with crickets and worms. Number six says, I don't know, eggs are still pretty cheap. Not free-range chickens, but still cheap. Not here. In fact, they increased the free range another dollar, so it's 580 something for 24. And they're just medium sized eggs. They call it large. They're not large. And let's see. Full Hill says, it boggles my mind that someone actually chose to name a real product Soylent. And pointed out that we avoid BHA, BHT, and TBHQ. Yeah, when BHA or BHT came out, it was in Pringles. Back then, it was Pringles just came out. And they had that in there. My dad had reaction to it. And then other foods he had reactions to and noticed it had BHT. So as he stopped using any foods with BHT, then it didn't bug him anymore. So it affected him. And they could take care of the preserving by other natural ingredients. And it's like, it's just like yogurt, for example. Vanilla yogurt. And you look at the ingredients, you don't see vanilla mentioned in there, just natural flavoring. And then you find out, well, the natural flavoring is a simulated vanilla taste. FDA approved fermented, and it's safe for humans and all that. And the only reason they do that is because it's, they save money on having to put real vanilla in there. The bean counters said, "Oh, you can get for pennies instead of you know, a few more pennies to put it in there." So you're getting false being told it's actually vanilla, but there's no actual real vanilla in it. It's just a combination of fermented compounds and stuff to give that similar taste of it instead of putting the real thing in. Let's see, I was mentioned, it still does have MSG though. Let's see, BHT or whatever isn't in regular Pringles anymore. Only they popped ones, whatever they are, still does have MSG though. Okay. And Full Hill said, WQ&A. In the movie, the people blew it off even after they found out. Yeah, that hit the nail on the head. It was slapping you in the face. Even when the people knows the truth, they just don't even, no way, can't be. And that's how they condition society with everything. It's a typical way of gaslighting you. Blair says, "My God, that's people! It's good, though." let's see, trying to catch up here. Let's see. Blair says, "What about HDMI? Vanilla-like substance. Vanilla bean counters." Yeah. Ron Auger says, "I like peach Greek yogurt." Now the question is it actual real peach in it or a peach-like substance? And Renee pointed out in the IRC, "If it's not allowed in the UK, I won't eat it." And Blair says, "They have better regs than we do, but when they came here, they loved our fake food." The same thing in Australia. They have stringent rules on foods, and it's better than here. Let's see. Ron says to Renee about the... says he gets it from the Liddy store, and they are in the UK. I wonder if they're associated with Audi. Let's see, just real quickly.

0: see.
1: No, Lidl and Aldi are not related. They are completely separate, competing companies with different corporate owners and histories. Why people get confused? The misconception that they are the same company or run by feuding brothers is very common, mainly due to a few factors. The two brothers story that actually belongs to Aldi. Aldi was founded in Germany by two brothers, Karl and Theo Albrecht. In 1961, the brothers had a famous disagreement over whether or not to sell cigarettes in their stores and split Aldi into two independent companies, Aldi Süd, Aldi South, and Aldi Nord, Aldi North. Both Aldi companies expanded internationally. In the US, the standard Aldi stores are operated by Aldi Süd, while Aldi Nord owns Trader Joe's. People often misremember this brotherly feud story and assume the split was between Aldi and Lidl. Similar business model. Lidl was established in Germany by the Schwarz family, part of the Schwarz Gruppe. Lidl deliberately modeled its business strategy after Aldi's discount, limited assortment grocery approach. Because both chains focus on small store footprints, private label products, and low prices, they feel almost identical to shoppers. In short, Aldi and Trader Joe's share a historic corporate family connection, but Lidl is a direct competitor, owned by an entirely different entity.
0: Okay, there you go. Let's see. Blair says, Brian said, disbelief, apathy, also, it's not like they have any choice. Blair says, during the World Cup, they discovered ranch dressing. Yeah, I remember I played the report on that. Yeah. They couldn't get enough of that ranch dressing. Then Blair says, Rachie somehow survived. And Full Hill says, Canada would be nice, too, were it not so freaking cold. Fulham says, I wouldn't mind living in Australia. Apart from that, I might accidentally get killed. That's where it's Rachie somehow survived. I went a little too far. Number six says, check it out. It's the Red Dwarf episode where Rimmer has cloned himself. Okay. And Randy says, well, I'll just keep buying a half a beef steer and a half a hog to be butchered for meat. Oh, he's going to meet the butchered.

Well, it says all told. Though I'd rather fix the USA. Making America great again. Yeah, there you go. And Blair says, can't get enough ranch dressing. Yes. That we know. But the bastard elite are going to fight tooth and nail to keep their stranglehold, Fullhill says. Exactly. That's what's happening. It just... the people are just too dumbed down and just take whatever, take it up the rear without lube and everything. Such a wonderful situation. And I should get to the birthdays before I forget that real quickly here. Okay, where are you? I went too far. And it's right there in front of my eyes. Okay, it is the 3rd of October. So the 3rd to the 9th of October. What do we have here? Today is Araceli's birthday. So happy birthday, Araceli, who we haven't seen in ages. And also, it's the day that Jimmy Lee passed away in 2014. And on the 8th, on Thursday, would be 20 years since my mom passed away in 2006. So that's coming up. And that'll be it for the birthday and those who passed away segment. I'm looking here. Yeah, that's about it. And then Blair says she hasn't come up for air. Yes. And I think I got that and that. All right, let's get to an article here. This is out of, what's it from? Investigate TV. Out of Nashville, Tennessee. At a time when artificial intelligence-generated songs are topping the Billboard charts, creating a scary and confusing conversation for many

York playing at the MTV video, I guess, awards was not generating royalties, though his performing rights, through his performing rights organization. Songwriters and artists not being able to collect their money, especially in the modern world, so we really closed the gap for that, he said. We help people who own music find their royalties in the new global ecosystem. Goldman said the scale of data makes manual tracking impossible for individual artists or even large publishers. You're thinking of billions of lines of the streaming records being generated every day. He said, we need a technology that can take all of our copyrights, go into these systems and scan them every single second looking for the money and the royalties and the data that relate to our catalog. Currently, Muzerk represents around 22 million copyrights, and Goldman expects that number to keep growing as more people turn to AI to protect musicians' rights. The company's AI tracking technology called Blue Matter has found more than $100 million around the world for songwriters and artists by collecting streaming fees that might not be reported through traditional channels. Customers using the system saw a 100% increase in the first year royalties, with 422% cumulative growth over the 3 years. You already earned this money. We are not helping you make more money, Goldman said. It would be like if your company paid you 30% less on your paycheck every Friday and you already worked the hours. This is kind of the attitude we take when we go after this money. And the technology learns and prevents repeated errors. Goldman said there is no way for artists or publishers to handle this work manually anymore, regardless of their size or resources. The AI system's ability to learn and improve sets it apart from traditional methods when the technology finds remote or hard to locate royalty data. It ensures those discoveries are properly applied across similar situations. The AI systems actually keep them connected and then fix the problem. That is the big thing about AI, Goldman said. If we have a little bit of data on someone and we find something that's quite remote, the system will make sure those updates are repeated properly and it's not going to repeat the same mistake. Goldman's team is working to keep up with the constantly changing streaming environment, and he said it's important to use AI in every situation possible to keep up with the growth and make sure humans are getting credit for their work. And let's see, comments in the IRC. Rachie says, I think with having lived in Alabama for some 6 to 7 years now, I feel like there's more things here that would kill you in the blink of an eye. In the case of things don't work out in the States, there's always alternatives. Expatmoney.com, that's number 6 says. And Ringo could pay his hospital bills with the worldwide streaming royalties he is owed. Oh, there you go.
And Ron says,

hope he gets well. Also, Renee posted exactly what the spider name is. It's the jumping spider. It's the Phidippus adumbaratus is the spider. I was watching a video on those spiders a while back, how they have the ability to leap and totally catch predators without alerting them that they're coming at them. Spiders and webs and stuff, they can just leap upward and capture the spider and grab them. Things and or bugs or whatever, or they can dangle down on a web hovering above and then make their attack. So they're quite intelligent spiders, and I do know some people have them as like pets and such. Let's see, back to the IRC. Let's see, Blair says, remember, tomorrow is 10-4, good buddy day. Yes, 10-4, good buddy. Teen foe. Yep. That's Shan Gilman. Teen foe. So, yeah, talked like a pirate day a couple weeks ago. Now you got 10-4 good buddy day. And my butt is hurting me sitting here. Thought everybody wants to know that. Okay, let me get to another article here. Probably will never get through them all. U.S. Space Force confirms mystery breakup of a Cold War era spy satellite. Analysts are investigating why a decades old American satellite fell apart while orbiting the Earth last month, according to the U.S. military. The USA 32 satellite split apart while traveling in low Earth orbit at around 9:13 p.m. UTC or 4:13 p.m. Eastern Daylight Time on September 13th, a spokesperson for the U.S. Space Force's space said in a statement. The cause of the fragmentation is currently unknown, as analysis is still ongoing, the spokesperson added. It's unusual for satellites to fragment and add to so-called space junk that orbits the Earth but no longer serves any real purpose. But the debris from the inactive satellites can pose a danger to other objects in orbit. In June of 2024, astronauts on the International Space Station were forced to take shelter for roughly an hour after a Russian satellite fell apart. U.S. military said it wasn't aware of any immediate threats from the USA 32 satellite. The USA 32, sometimes called the NORAD 19460 satellite, was launched in 1988 by the National Reconnaissance Office, a Pentagon agency, according to the open source trackers. Several media reports identified US 32 as a late Cold War era spy satellite. Swiss space company S2 A Systems published a clip on X and said it showed recordings of the large number of fragments from the USA 32 satellite. Much of the space junk is in low Earth orbit, usually defined as up to 2,000 kilometers away from Earth,
The ISS sits in low Earth orbit, as do satellite constellations used for real-time communications and internet like Elon Musk's Starlink. Satellites in orbits further away from Earth are typically better suited for navigation systems like GPS or for capturing certain types of satellite imagery. Obsolete satellites sit on orbit alongside parts of launch vehicles from rockets or abandoned spacecraft. More than 9,000 metric tons of space debris was orbiting the Earth by 2022, according to NASA. Some orbits are getting crowded and increasingly churning with deadly fast-moving pieces of defunct satellite and rockets that threaten our future in space, the European Space Agency said last month. With new satellite constellations popping up, not enough of the older satellites are leaving their orbits when their lifespan ends, the European Space Agency said. This is creating growing collision risk, the agency added. On average, at least three intact satellites or rocket bodies come back to the Earth's atmosphere every day, the European Space Agency said in a report. Some more space junk up there. Okay, let's see. What do we have here? Where did it go? Okay, where did you go? Let's see. The 14th Falcon Heavy rocket is scheduled to launch at 11:54 p.m. from Launch Complex 39, NASA's Kennedy Space Center. It's launching its first mission for the U.S. Space Satellite Agency. So I guess could see it just at the end of the show. So let me go and look here. Is that the one on there? Or maybe it's not on there. That's not showing up. Did they delay it? Let me go back here. Okay, this is October 1st. Maybe that's the one that went up already. Yeah, there you go. I haven't been keeping tabs of all of this. So just too much going on. Yesterday, a fresh crew. A fresh crew takes off for a 6-month stay aboard the International Space Station on a SpaceX Crew Dragon capsule, and they launched at 11:10 a.m. Eastern Daylight Time, with Commander Jessica Watkins, pilot Luke Delaney, Russian cosmonaut Sergei Teterlyakov, and Canadian astronaut Joshua Kutnerik. And they then docked to the International Space Station later and boarded the station. Let's see, what else do we have here? And of course, the launch of SpaceX's spaceship, or Starship, launched. And the Super Heavy
first stage booster generating some 16 million pounds of thrust, twice the power of NASA's space launch system moon rocket, rapidly accelerated as it consumed propellant and lost weight, climbing out of the thick lower atmosphere along the southeasterly trajectory. And the upper stage Raptor engines shut down, and so it deployed, the upper stage deployed 26 third generation Starlink internet satellites that will join the company's ever-growing constellation. So they're able to successfully launch actual satellites in this mission. Plus it was testing the rocket as well and everything. I didn't get to see that because, again, I was out doing the cardboard thing and totally forgot about it. But it was a success, actually worked out for them. Let's see here. What else do we have here? This one is from Ars Technica. Owners mourn spoiled food after firmware update bricks Samsung smart fridges. Some Samsung smart fridges stopped working on Tuesday due to a firmware update. Korean outlets were the first to report the problems, which affect Samsung's bespoke AI line of fridges. Said that most of the affected devices were four-door fridges from 2024 or later. The affected fridges suddenly lost power and stopped functioning immediately after trying to issue a firmware update through the SmartThings Samsung smart home platform. Said that the SmartThings app then showed the devices as offline. Some users said that their fridge internal display was stuck, showing the message checking SmartThings app during the update. There were numerous reports on Samsung's Korean community forum detailing the problem. Some users claim that they have owned their affected fridge for just a year or less. The refrigeration and refrigeration functions themselves did not work normally, so all food in the refrigerator had to be disposed of, one user wrote. And Samsung said that the issue has been limited to Korea with no impact identified to overseas markets. It occurred on September 22nd in the afternoon due to an error during Samsung's internal testing related to refrigerator software update. And they immediately suspended the testing upon receiving reports of the issue. And Samsung has activated an emergency response protocol, and its service centers are taking immediate action to address the issue. So, they bricked the refrigerators. And again, testing. Seems like it's a famous thing with testing. Let's see. Blair Home declared imminent threat to public health amid rat infestation. Blair, Wisconsin. The city of Blair is stepping in to detail with rat infestation at home on West Broadway Street near the Dollar General. The situation was serious enough that the city leaders held an emergency meeting on Tuesday to discuss abatement efforts. The Blair Police Chief Ken Johnson said
he first learned about the rat problem at the home last week after our neighbor contacted him. During an emergency meeting, Johnson said they are structural and fire-related concerns inside the house. The porch floor has collapsed, and a crack in the foundation has given rats access into the walls. Several of the owner's belongings will have to be removed from the property by professional cleaning crews. Johnson said the homeowner is being allowed to stay on the property for now. He said he also reached out to landlord in town with the vacant apartment, an option the homeowner could choose if needed. And so they have this big rat infestation in Blair, Wisconsin. So there you go, a story for you, Blair. Okay, what time do you have here? Okay, about 3 minutes. What's this one here? Okay, I already did that one. I did that one. Let's see, what's this one? No, it's not that one. No. Where did these other ones go? Did I do this one? Okay, I did that one. Okay, this one I didn't get to before. Maybe I can do this real quickly. A new cat species identified for the first time in more than a century in Bolivia. A new species of wild feline was discovered in Bolivia's youngest forest that is smaller than the average domestic cat. A diminutive wild cat that inhabits Bolivia's cloud forest has been identified as previously unknown species, marking the first time in a new living feline species has been formally named and described in more than a century. The cat, called the Tilcayo by local communities, is part of the group called tiger cats found across much of South America. It was found in Bolivia's lush youngest forest, a mountainous region where forests are often covered by clouds and surrounded by high humidity, according to researchers. It measures about 18 inches long and weighs about 3 pounds, making it smaller than the average domestic cat. Researchers used genetic data to confirm that the cat is a new species and gave it the scientific name of Leopardius tilcayo, retaining its local name. Its fur is light brown with irregularly shaped rosettes across its body, said Paola Nogales S. Carrunis, a National Geographic explorer and one of the authors of the study describing the newly identified species, published on Thursday in the journal Current Biology. Little yet is known about the cat's biology and lifestyle. Remains of small rodents in cat samples, or scat samples, suggests they may form part of its diet, while camera trap evidence indicates it could be more active at night. The tiger cats are so-called cryptic species, meaning they cannot easily be distinguished merely by appearance, says evolutionary biologist and study co-lead author Jonas Leskoart of the University of Antwerp in Belgium. And with that, I need to close up the show. So thank you all for joining, participating, and we're going to do this all again next week with doing this show. So Fool says real quickly, this is the cat distribution system. This is the cat species distribution system. Don't screw it up.
I screwed it up. I'm in a hurry. So thank you all for tuning in. This has been the Distant News for October the 3rd of 2026. Next. Okay. Randy says, don't forget to send your prayers, good intentions, and chants to Ringo. Yep. Let's try it again. Let's see that.

This is the delivery. This is the bent delivery. Don't screw it up. Randy says, thanks, good show, Pat. Take care. Thank you. And time went by fast. Blair's getting a new garage door next month. His is about to crumble. Blair says, a new cat species was discovered. No, Renee, you can't keep it. He says, Catus minimus. Blair says, my home has its own problems, but not rats.

0: Just looking back real quickly, because I was trying to get all these articles. And Blair says, you think Pat would mention SpaceX launched 3 rockets on the same day? Well, I have not been following all the launches and everything lately with everything going on. So I've kind of been not keeping up with it. But yeah, there was 3 launches that occurred here on the West Coast. The Starship launch in Texas, and then the crew launch in Florida. Just too much going on. I need things to slow down so I can get back to knowing all these things. Phil L says, speaking of screwing it up, I'm not having a great time of it. Yeah, it sucks. Blair says, the ISS launch and docking happened in prime time, so Fox covered it. Well, the launch during the day and the docking in prime time. Got to see both. Yeah, I saw a clip of it. I just need to get all this crap from under me and be able to do everything. My alarm's going off here for that. So anyway, I'm going to kick it on over to a Friday Night Live rebroadcast and head off to the kitchen and get something to eat, because I haven't eaten nothing all day, just my vitamins. Blair says they set a record for the shortest time from launch to docking. Ah, they did a speed docking, like the Russians have done. Oh. There you go. Okay, let me get over here and get it prepared. Put it over here. Okay. Alright, got it all there. So, I will kick it on over there and get going. So, this is a rebroadcast of a Friday Night Live from September 30th of 1994. So, there you go. Some decades old content, when there was a lot of content. Yeah, there you go. Alrighty, everybody make it a good week, and hopefully I'll have some updates with everything for next week and all of that. Stay cool, stay warm, wherever you happen to be in the country. And I'll catch y'all later. Click.
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2: Well, there's this funny noise in my ears.
3: So you gotta put a funny noise in mine.
2: Oh, you gotta put a funny noise in your
3: ears. And everybody else is listening.
2: Yeah.
3: Oh, okay, everybody, listen up. Gary is the one that made the funny noise that just went in your ears. And it had nothing to do with me. So if you're gonna complain, tell Gary.
2: Yeah, but I gotta tell everybody.
3: What?
2: You have 3 cats.
3: Yeah, I know. Driving me nuts.
2: He's a 3 cat haver.
3: By the way, Maxine is listening.
2: I didn't say anything. She's not really.
3: It's too late.
2: She's not
3: it's
2: listening.
3: Too late. I told her to listen the first 5 minutes. Just to check the
2: You're making it up. You're making it up.
3: Not this time.
2: Because I was going to say that thing about that little poem, but I didn't.
3: Gary knew it.
2: I didn't have a poem that I wrote today about Herm's three cats.
3: Oh, those cats are driving me.
2: Anyway.
3: Just meow that, meow the other thing.
2: Yeah, I know. Meow and meow and meow. Okay, are we here? It doesn't sound real loud in my ears. So I don't know if we're here or not. I'm assuming we are.
3: I'm here.
2: You hear yourself okay?
3: Yeah, I hear myself fine.
2: Must be working then, right?
3: Yeah, it's working fine.
2: Okay, all right. Well, okay.
3: Let's be professional.
2: Okay. Bill Kuharsky paid for this. Okay.
3: Good old Bill. I like Bill.
2: Yeah, I think so. And now, live from Marquette, it's,
3: what's his name?
2: That show!
4: Thank God it's Friday! The story is true. Dragnet.
2: Okay, here's the deal. We are here. We are live. It's Friday. It's Friday Night Live, the new two-hour version. Now, here's what this means. It means the screen is wiggling, as usual. Every week it's something new. The Reader's Digest version of Friday Night Live commences next. What are you laughing about? Stop it! Just stop it! Okay, all right. Hi there!
5: Hello.
2: We're not going to fool around at all tonight, and when we get to the telephones, if you have something you want to talk about tonight, write it down.
3: Write it down.
2: Have your notes ready so you can just zip through, because
3: 3 minutes is it, pal.
2: Captain is enforcing the rules.
3: Urgh.
2: So you better watch out. You better not pout. Better not cry, because he'll do it.
3: You're off the line.
2: Okay, let's get right to the news, because we've got to buzz through the news, because guess what? Coming up before we get to your phone calls, we are going to be speaking via tape recording, but unedited tape recording, with Jim Ramo, the guy from DirecTV. That's right. We're going to find out the truth, because he answers questions from people on the Internet. And, you know, the Internet people do not ask easy questions.
3: But does he answer them truthfully?
2: You be the judge. Come on. In this waffle, waffle, waffle, waffle, waffle, in this newscast. Well, I'm not going to, you know, I'm not going to say there's any Aunt Jemima going on in his thing. We'll let you be the judge. I'm not going to editorialize. I'm going to present it totally without saying anything. Just let you decide. Well, it's down to the wire in Congress. As far as the superstations go. Now, as supporters of the superstations we currently see on satellite, we want to see them stay up there. The problem? The copyright license that allows the programming up on the birds expires on December the 31st. The new extension, the Satellite Home Viewers Act, has passed the House, but is languishing in the Senate. Both Primetime 24 and United Video need the bill to continue delivering stations that carry network as well as independent programming to dishes nationwide. Perhaps the most popular channels in every package. United Video's Vice President Kim Bayless was hopeful that the Senate would still get the bill out by the time Congress adjourns for those elections. This even before the bill was on hold while campaign reform was being debated. Now, we'll know the fate of the superstations and the networks by the time Congress goes home in early October. So, keep your fingers crossed. Well, the information highway has been derailed, and now it's official. The information superhighway bill will not come out of Congress this session. What? What happened? Well, it depends on who you believe. One thing's for sure, it's a big setback for both cable and broadcasters as they plan to bring more information and services than ever before into your home. Senate Commerce Committee Chairman Ernest Hollings was the big push behind the bill. He's blaming both the telephone companies and Senate Minority Leader Bob Dole. But Hollings promises to try again in the next session. The telephone and cable companies would have seen barriers between them broken down, each being allowed to compete in the other's ballpark. TV stations could have used their channels for communication services in addition to today's television programs. The phone companies reportedly were not happy with the final form of the bill,
5: saying that the broadcasters and cable got too much and the telcos got too little. Now, as for Dole's program, well, more on that. Here is a Friday Night Live editorial. This is only opinion. You cannot drive down the telecommunications superhighway tonight. Heck, you can't even fill up at a gas station. All thanks to the phone companies and your good friend and ours, the enlightened senator from Kansas, Bob Dole. The phone companies, well, perhaps we can understand their problems with the bill. They think they'll lose money due to unfair competition. And business is business. But whether you're a Democrat or a Republican, there is one thing for sure. You are listening to this program over some of the highest technology equipment available to today's informed and enlightened consumer. Perhaps it's fortunate that we don't have to ask the Kansas senator for permission to legalize satellite dishes. Senate sponsor Ernest Holling says that Dole wanted the bill killed just because it was supported strongly by the Clinton administration, certainly by Vice President Al Gore. Now, you know Al Gore has been our friend, the friend of TVRO, even back in his days when he was just sitting in the legislation. Now, this program and its callers have no means been close friends with President Clinton or her husband. But if Republican leader Bob Dole has scuttled the information highway just because it was a Clinton project, then he has failed both his country and those of us who support his party. And now, back to the news. Things have been kind of quiet on the high-definition TV front of late, but that's about to change. In its first field test against analog NTS signals, digital broadcast transmission technology appeared to be a clear winner. 3 months of testing in Charlotte, North Carolina have just been completed, and the Task Force for the Advanced Television Service Committee says the digital signals provided, quote, satisfactory reception where NTSC service is available, and also in several instances when the NTSC signal failed altogether. The numbers tell the tale. The VHF digital signals provided good reception at 82% of the sites. By contrast, good NTSC reception, well, 40% of the time only. The reason? The NTSC analog signals were hurt by interference that did not affect the digital transmissions. Overall, the digital systems perform better than NTSC at all locations. For instance, at about 50 miles out, 20% of the digital sites had a picture, while none of the NTSC sites had good video. But to be fair, and is not reported by this committee, you can watch a weak, fuzzy NTSC picture and still get an idea of what is going on. Anybody who has lived in rural America, as we have up here, and I mean rural America, where your closest television station was 200 miles away and it faded in and out, you should know this. Digital television is an all-or-nothing proposition. It's either there and perfect, or it's gone. And when the digital picture is totally gone, you can still see something on the NTSC image enough to make out what is there. Is analog better than digital? This argument continues on the internet. It continues on Genie. It is continuing everywhere. There are still people who, for example, like listening to phonograph records, even though today just about everyone has a CD player. But there are folks who still like the pure analog sound. Well, we'll have to wait and see what happens with digital video, but one thing I think is for certain. Get used to it. Get used to those little colored squares. Get used to that weird motion. In time, that's what we're going to have, digital television. And in time, perhaps it will be the accepted standard. Now at GI, what's going on? Remember last week we reported the big leaving? Hal Kirsberg, a 13-year veteran of the company who headed a new division that combined both Gerald Communications and the Video Cipher Division of General Instruments. Well, GI now has put out a press release, their official word on what is going on. Or is it? The terse five-sentence release says only that Kirsberg is leaving and that GI President Richard Freeland will manage the communications division until a replacement is found. No one in the business had expected the departure. Crisberg was not talking to the press, and GI's only response was that he was leaving to pursue other opportunities. Does that sound familiar? Does that sound familiar? Why, that's the same thing that Jim Shelton said when he left GI. Crisberg had been president of GI's Gerald division since 1988. He's been around for a while. That many years in this business is a long time. He also had overseen video cipher operations since that division was combined with Gerald last October. What's the real story? We'll see, won't we? CBS is on the prowl. CBS has had that eye of theirs on more affiliates to be to replace those lost to Fox earlier this year. It has found a way to pick up a couple and give Fox a black eye in the process. At least, that's their hopes. It seems, dear friends, that industry observers had assured that CBS would snap up former Fox stations to replace the ones they lost. Fox, in fact, was counting on selling a couple of the stations that it actually owned to guess who? CBS. But the owners of the Eye said, no, thank you. CBS turned down Fox's offer to sell the Tiffany Network, WATL in Atlanta, and the KDAF in Dallas. Instead, the Tiffany Network went to the bargain basement. Guess what they did? They bought up WGPR in Detroit and WVEU in Atlanta for a total of $46 million, which is mere pocket change to those boys. Neither station is a major player in the market now. We know about that Detroit station, a former religious broadcaster, that if you live more than three blocks away, you don't get it so good. But CBS plans to upgrade not only the Detroit affiliate, but the Dallas or the Atlanta one as well. CBS has tried this before, you know, with WCIX in Miami. Results were only adequate at best, so Fox was shocked when CBS told it where to stuff its stations. Can you say a bit of sour grapes over football? Football. Can you say football? Can you say...
3: Do I have to?
5: Yes.
3: Football.
5: There you go. Sorry, you're off the air. No, not us. In a move that surprised many, the FCC has recommended that a Missouri classical music station have its license pulled. What happened? Did they play Beethoven off key? No, it's nothing that simple. It seems the station hasn't exactly been telling the truth when it talks to the folks in Washington, D.C. The FCC says the station is trying to cover up alleged violations of EOE, the Equal Employment Opportunity Rules. The station is owned by the Lutheran Church Missouri Synod. Well, there you go, friends. The first complaint came from the NAACP, which alleged violations in 1989. The Mass Media Bureau attorneys argued in a 62-page brief that the station failed not only to follow the rules, but covered it up by trying to mislead the FCC staff as to what it was actually doing. And congratulations, you're still on the air, barely. Two Washington PBS stations have decided that one station is better than two. They've decided to merge. KYVE in Yakima has been having problems lately. The money just wasn't there to keep the place on the air. Okay, now here comes KCTS, a name you know if you watch public television. They're the big boys from Seattle, and they decided to have the two stations become one. The main region is to keep PBS on the air through that part of Washington State. KCTS honchos say it's not the money by any stretch. The financial goal is to have the combined stations just break even. KCTS gets a wider audience and more opportunities for its staff. KYVE gets to keep all 14 of its employees and still produce some local programming. After all, PBS stations nationwide see a local presence as being necessary. So here's a question for you. How do you expand the channel that only shows old movies? After all, they've stopped making them. I mean, when's the last time Fred Astaire or Bing Crosby cut a flick? It's been a while. Well, American Movie Classics realizes that its stable of old films is rather limited by time, if nothing else. So they come up with a plan to triple the original programming budget to $28 million and invest in another $10 million in movie-related products, like spin-off channels, even a classic movie museum under development. AMC also knows that the competition is stiffer than ever. Now, you know about Ted Turner. He has his own old movie channel, and he's got some better movies than they do. He's got Gone with the Wind, for instance. Coming are even more channels from Encore and five more networks from Showtime. Do you believe it? And now there's that new one on Anik E2 KU band, which can be received all the way down in Oklahoma. And they're going to be showing old movies from the 50s, 60s, 70s, and 80s as well. So, here's a laundry list of projects that AMC hopes will secure its share of the cable cast pie. Soon you'll see more original production on AMC, which will have as much as 40% original programs in the future. Now, how do you make new old movies? Well, they're ready to expand overseas and start the long-rumored Romance Classics Network, even sell Audrey Hepburn-style dresses and sunglasses. The network says that plans for any new networks depend on what the FCC says can be sold under the Cable Regulations Act. Stay tuned. And Death Star International! Direct Broadcast Satellite Corporation says DBS should not be limited to the continental United States. So they have asked the FCC for permission to provide international service. Now, what does this mean? The company would like to use its two planned satellites to deliver programming not only in the 48 states, but also Central and South America, even Western Europe and Northern Africa and the Pacific Rim are on the list. It looks like the company has extra transponders on the birds for which it has no domestic use. DBSC has 11 channels for DBS service and two orbital slots. Since the satellites come with 16 transponders and with a little bit of digital encryption and encoding and compression, DBSC figures there's a way to make some extra money with those blocky images. Just keep watching. A Martin Marietta Astronautics Atlas rocket is set to launch the Intelsat 703 communication satellite from Complex 36B, Cape Canaveral Air Station, on October 5th. The two-hour launch window extends from 1:53 to 3:53 a.m. Eastern Time. Be watching the skies. These things are usually carried over domestic satellites. Now, this commercial Atlas 2AS, designated AC-111, will launch the space system's Loral-built satellite for Intelsat, which extends the long-standing partnership between Atlas and Intelsat dating back to the early 1970s. It joins Intelsat's in-orbit fleet of 21 satellites, providing broadcast, telephone, and business communication services to a global network. And Sony and Starsight have signed some documentation, a licensing agreement with the two of them. This allows Sony to integrate the Silicon Valley company's patented on-screen interactive television program guide, the one that the DBS people are seeing, into future U.S. consumer electronics products. Starsight technology integrated into televisions, VCRs, and other consumer electronics products, providing a variety of on-screen features, including one-button VCR recording, instant program selection, seven-day program information, and schedules for dozens of channels. This is what people have been waiting for. VCR Plus, goodbye. Direct tuning of programs by title or themes like movies, sports, children programs, news, and entertainment. Specific product information plans not announced. Sony is the big people with the Trinitron and the stereo VCRs, and you know who they are. Started out with a little bitty transistor radio, and everybody laughed at them. Now who's laughing? TRW's Space and Electronics Group has signed an agreement with International Telecom of Japan, establishing the first digital video circuit between the United States and Japan using private satellites. The new system will use C-band on NASA's Tejas bird stationed over the Pacific. ITJ will receive digitally compressed news and current events programming from the United States on a 24-hour basis. MPEG. You've heard that word. What does it mean? What is this MPEG thing? This digital video thing. Well, a reference design for an add-in card for your computer that extends the multimedia capacity of that PC to play full-resolution, full-motion video and CD-quality stereo sound was announced today by Texas Instruments. At least Texas Instruments is not entirely lying. I say not entirely lying because here's what they say about MPEG. The multimedia reference design provides an MPEG-compliant multimedia solution to a bill of materials for less than $100 in high volumes. Multimedia add-in cards based on this design will allow PC users to enjoy movies, music, video, games, and educational software based on the MPEG-1 data compression standard. This is what DSS is using right now. And what do they say about MPEG-1? Listen to this. This will open your eyes. MPEG-1 data compression provides VHS quality motion video. Let me say that again. MPEG-1 data compression provides VHS quality motion picture video and CD quality sound. They got a half right. It is currently used in CD-based karaoke systems and video CD players. Now they say the PC market is ready for affordable MPEG compressed video. Why aren't they waiting for MPEG-2? Because they want to make money now! Same reason that DSS is not waiting for MPEG-2. They want to make money now! No, it's not perfect. It's not perfected. But it is affordable. At least it says that right here, and I'm only reading it. With the TI Astrovision design, computer manufacturers or add-in board manufacturers have an ISA-based multimedia solution for DOS and Windows software drivers. With the growth and maturity of the CD-ROM market, we're seeing an increased demand for quality video playback on the PC. Stephen Chan says this. He should know. Availability of the reference design is planned for the early fourth quarter of 1994 from Aura Vision. Fujitsu Microelectronics Electronic Component Sales Group Monday became the first flat panel display manufacturer to announce commercial availability of a 21-inch diagonal full-color AC memory plasma display panel. Ooh, ooh, ooh, TV on your wall. That's right, friends. It's finally here. They were telling us in 1952 someday this would arrive. Well, now it's here. Flat television. This is the largest color flat panel display in volume production and the predecessor to future high-definition class screens hanging on your wall expected by the end of the century. You saw it in science fiction movies since the beginning of science fiction movies. Well, now it's finally going to be here. Fujitsu's color plasma panels will introduce overhead trading floor displays where they'll provide broader displays of third-party information on the New York Stock Exchange. Ooh, ooh. Fujitsu's display offers, now get this, 260,000 colors, that's 6-bit color per pixel, 64 levels of gray, and the resolution, a whopping 640 by 480. Yes, friends, it's VGA resolution. Ah, grand and glorious. A group of Arab businessmen plan to launch an Arabic language satellite division television channel in 1995. We don't have enough of those. This will broadcast to the Middle East from France. The project aims at establishing an Arab TV station whose capital comes from Gulf Arab investors and international television institutions. But if it's going to be on the dish, nobody will be able to see it because they're banned over there. With the spread of satellite dishes in the Gulf and other Arab states in recent years, many Arab states and private concerns have launched similar stations, but some countries are banning dishes. GE wants NBC. No, really. Really, they do. Honest. The head of General Electric Company said Tuesday he has talked to every single player in the telecommunications business about a deal for the company's NBC network, but he says we may, in the end, stand pat. Acknowledging there is a sea of change taking place in the broadcast industry, no kidding. GE Chairman Jack Welch told a symposium sponsored by Business Week that he was looking for ways for NBC to adapt. I'd like to find out, but we don't have specific answers today, Welch said. NBC, as you know, of the three networks, is number three on the bottom of the stack. Welch said the GE, which should have a record cash flow and earnings this year, does not need more cash from the sale of NBC, is exploring the options of changing in the regulation of networks. Sources have said GE wants to retain control of its directly owned NBC television stations and their strong cash flows, Walt Disney, you may remember, broke off talks with GE because Disney wanted to buy the whole thing and not just the minority stake. The mouse, if he can't have it all, doesn't want any of it. New head of Sony Pictures, Alan Levine, will take over as head there. Took Hollywood and Wall Street by surprise. Peter Cuber's resignation has been the focus of rampant rumors for months. Entertainment industry analysts and consultants say Levine was at the bottom of their list. But there you go. Wonders never cease. The European Union's competition chief says on Wednesday the European Commission was likely to adopt legislation within days to require government to end monopolies over satellite equipment services. I can't read it. It's wiggling. Just tell me.
6: Joe of San Diego says that launch will be on G411 Tuesday morning.
5: Oh, and he should know because he's the Atlas guy.
6: Well, see, he would know.
5: G411. Write this down. Do you have it written down?
6: Yeah, I just did.
5: Oh, I know, but I mean, tell the people.
6: Write it down, everybody. G4, transponder 11, Tuesday morning.
5: Tuesday morning. What time?
6: Well, you told them the time.
5: I know I did, but I don't remember.
6: Well, I don't remember either.
5: I didn't read it.
6: It's 10:53 in the morning, his time, Pacific.
5: Okay. Got it. No, I don't.
6: I'm only making it up. You're faking.
5: I just, like I used to make up the weather forecast. Elaine said tonight, I can't believe you. You make it all up. This news is real, though, friends. This news is... I would not make up the news. Unless I thought I could get away with it. The European Union's competition chief says on Wednesday, the European Commission, I already said that. So I'll tell you what I'm going to do. That's the end of this. I'm throwing this away. See all this? Say bye. Moving right along. 28 minutes after 10 o'clock Eastern time. Here's the top shows on television. You need to know this. What are the shows to watch and why do you need to care? On cable, number 10, Murder, She Wrote, USA, number 10. Number 9, Dirty Harry was a movie on PBS, number 9. Number 8, Rugrats, a stupid cartoon on Nickelodeon. Number 7, Idiotic Football, NBC Game Day on ESPN. Number 6, a goofy movie with guns and everything. The Enforcer was on PBS. Number 5, Die Hard, ooh, more violence on USA. Number 4, they had another part of that Die Hard thing. And everybody was watching. Well, at least 2.8 million of them were. Number 3, CFA Prime Time. What's CFA? Is that football? Canadian Federated Football? CFA Prime Time. I don't know. And, of course, number 2 and number 1, NFL Prime Time on ESPN and NFL Sunday on TNT. Stupid football, number 1. And number 2, this just shows you the intelligence of the average television watcher. Aren't you glad you have a dish? Okay, broadcast top 10. Murder, She Wrote on CBS, number 10. Number 9, Ellen. That's that new Ellen Degenerate, or DeGeneres, I guess is what her name really is. 16.5 million homes watch that. Number 8, 60 Minutes on CBS. Number 7, ER, new show, emergency room, hospital stuff, just what we need to watch, more blood and gore. Number 6, Home Improvement on ABC. That kind of felt... Now, why do they have...

0: Football. Sandy Grushow, 34, who joined Fox as an intern in 1983, as an intern, and then made it all the way up to be president, resigned. Wednesday, step down, kaput, out of here. Quitte la place, vamos, goodbye. He's got a successor already, John Matoyan, a former CBS programmer who heads Fox Studios' family film division. So far, though, the player, the payoff has been prestige and visibility, not profits. Now, here's the deal. Football. Fox is making such a big deal out of this football. Football, right? They've been making a big thing. Now, what did they think was going to happen? Well, they thought everybody would tune in, and they do. Everybody's watching football. All the idiots are watching football. But wait a minute. It didn't show up in the numbers when I was reading those numbers. Fox didn't show up in the numbers because they're on those punky little UHF stations. That's part of it. Notice in the top 10 programs, we had the other two football games, right? We had NFL Monday Night Football on ABC was number 4. Fox football is not in the numbers. It didn't show up. Nobody watched it. Okay, on cable, football, NFL football on TNT and primetime football on ESPN showed up. Fox Net, which is also a cable channel, didn't show up. Nobody watched it. But that's not the problem. The problem was Fox thought that we're going to have football and it's going to be just like it was on CBS. People tune in for football and then they would stay around for 60 minutes. So they're going to stick around, they're going to watch football, and then they're going to stick around, and the whole family is going to sit down and watch Fortune Hunter, followed by The Simpsons. Real dynamic programming. These guys should hire me. We put Friday Night Live on Sunday, and we'll just turn the video off. Fox, it's not working. What do you predict? Now, Fox also, they paid an absolute fortune for National Hockey League. Fox wants to become your sports channel, so they're going to have hockey. They paid four times for it what it's worth. Everybody's laughing. Here's my prediction. Next year or the year after, whenever this contract runs out, Fox isn't going to have a dime to buy more football. They're going to sink all this money. I mean, the NFL. Can I editorialize here for just a second?
1: Wait a minute.
0: I want to say something about stupid football. Can I say something about stupid football? Okay, we know that I'm not a sports fan, and I'm probably offending some of you sports fans, but I think the NFL, and I think even you...
1: See?
0: Yeah. Well, listen, I think even the sports fans out there will agree with me on this one. The NFL is getting too greedy to be allowed to live. I think that you people who like football should just say, I don't like it anymore. Find something else to do on Sunday. Spend a little time with the wife and kids. Football? I mean, I have an NFL story. I was going to save this, but no, I got to do it now. We talked about it last week, but I've got the official deal. The NFL, okay, all right, it's a business. See, I don't see how a game can be a business. You play football. It's a game. You play it. It's supposed to be for fun. It's a pastime. It's entertainment. No, it's not. It's one of the biggest businesses in this country, and if you don't think it is, how come everybody has to pay for it now? It used to be free on satellite. Pity the poor sports bars. These guys have, you know, had people coming in to slosh down those beers, and the sports bars don't get rich. Well, maybe some do. But remember how we said that the NFL was, you know, having GI put the unit ID numbers on the screen so that they could catch them? Well, I have this from the newspaper. What newspaper is it? It's from USA Today. This is from USA Today. Listen to this. This was sent to me by... Sent by blank. This was sent to me by blank. I think this is...

0: from Bill Kaharsky, but Bill, your fax, if this is the one, and I talked to you tonight, so it's got to be, right? It's from somebody. But people whose faxes don't put their name on the fax scare me, because I never can remember who they are. But it's in big, giant print, so I can read it, so thank you for that. The National Football League is cracking down on sports bars that pirate its game broadcast. Well, last year, they were free. Under the Sunday Ticket satellite plan, one of the greediest things ever dreamed up by mankind, individuals, bars, and restaurants pay for football. But the NFL says they're being ripped off. Oh, no, no. The NFL is being ripped off. Feel sorry for these guys. Well, they're not ripped off too bad. They're not broke yet because they can afford to hire Secure Signals of Reston, Virginia. These guys don't come cheap. What are they doing? You know what they're doing. They're going to all of the sports bars. 300 in Miami on the first week alone. They hired 300 private investigators to go to sports bars the first week. 52 violators have been found. The FCC has, or the NFL rather, not the FCC, the NFL has sued 30 of them. 16 have settled. And then they give a phone number, which I'm not going to give out, that says anyone can report violators by calling the NFL's hotline. They've got a tipster hotline. NFL, it's football, it's a game. The NFL's Greg Alalo says bars have gotten residential subscriptions by using a phony address, or they've evaded the blackout restrictions for home games by using phony zip codes. Bars pay a fee. This is not a fine. This is the legal fee that they're supposed to pay. If just to watch a stupid football game, you know how much a bar has to pay?
1: No.
0: $2,500 a year.
1: What?
0: $2,500 a year. If you're a bar, you have to pay up to $2,500 a year for a subscription, one subscription for football. Now, if you're one of those bars that has all the games going at once, you got to have a separate subscription, $2,500 for each game that you're watching at once. So you guys who are griping about the football, you guys who like football and, you know, got your dish like 5 years ago to watch stupid football, you know, hey, the $139 that you have to pay because you forgot or didn't want to pay the $99 when it was $99, pity the poor bar owners. These guys are going berserk. Legal action is going on in Miami, Detroit, Louisville, Raleigh, Durham, New Orleans, Cleveland. 11 cities are targeted in the next 4 weeks. They're going to keep putting the numbers on the screen. The NFL is asking for a permanent injunction against the bars. And if you get caught, if we catch you watching the football, you will be fined $200,000. $200,000. It's a game. It's a game. It's only a game. It's a game. It's a stupid game! Boy, I'm sure glad I don't like sports. What does that say? I can't read that.
1: Oh,
0: it's wiggling!
1: When are you going to fix that thing?
0: Give me a hammer.
1: Tom, a service video says that Fox should put Friday Night Live in the SAP mode during the football.
0: Yeah.
1: Dean says at least the NFL is not on strike like the hockey people might be soon.
0: And that's another thing. Baseball went on strike, and there was no World Series that year. And they showed that Ken What's-His-Name thing on PBS anyway. You know, the national sport. I think sports, it just proves my point. It's all stupid sports. It's greed. It's stupid. It's just stupid. Come on now. I want you to repeat after me. Even if you like sports, I want you to say it's stupid. Okay. All right, I got a nice fax from the Organization of American Historians, Michael Regali, who is their director, who sent me 4 pages about the History Channel, which is very interesting. We don't have time to read because I'm already over time. I got a newspaper article about PBS. Who sent me this? This came in the mail. And it doesn't say, oh yeah, it does too. This is from Stephen Carter. An article from last Sunday's Boston Globe. Thought you might be interested. Interesting stuff about PBS. A lot of neat stuff. And I got a nice funny cartoon from Russell Satellite. If I can describe this cartoon, it shows a guy, newscaster, saying, "Jury selection for the O.J. Simpson case is difficult because of his star status and all of the media coverage, so they're trying to call people who are out of touch with our world a bit clueless to surrounding events." And then they show a phone ringing in the White House on Bill's desk. The president's husband! So thank you for that. I'm going to skip the remainder of that news, I think. Is there anything else? Yeah, Atlas launches 703. We got that. Funny cartoon. NFL tackles game pirates. I guess that got me worked up. Got a neat fact from... this just came in. Almost didn't make it. From Mike Snyder, Snyder Electronics in Alfred, Maine. 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About your TV and VCR, and don't buy a pirate box, or you'll go right to Hades. Okay, now, in the mail this week, something weird. I got a package from Thomas. Well, it didn't say on the outside of the package, first of all. There was no return address. And when I opened it up, it was something sent to Thomas Cook, or Koch, K-O-C-H, Thomas L. Koch. I forgot to write down what city he was in. I think it's in Eugene, Oregon. But it's the Friday Night Live video came back to me. Now, either I had sent him two of them and he sent one back, which is entirely possible because I am brain dead, or he didn't want it anymore because he doesn't like the show anymore because there was no note, or it went to the wrong address and whoever got it sent it back. I don't know, because there was no clue. There was no clue with this tape. So, Thomas, if you're listening and you don't know where your Friday Night Live, the video is, I need your correct address. Or at least a clue as to why that came back in the mail this week, because that was a very big surprise. All of the Friday Night Live videos, with the exception of one that I completely forgot to mail, have been mailed. So, and we still have about six of them left. Okay. We don't do that anymore, and we don't do that anymore. All right, we're done. We're done with that. They're not going to take phone calls yet. You'll notice that I ended the news early. We're going to try and get the news done within 40 minutes every week and usually start taking phone calls. We're on our new two-hour format. But tonight, a special interview that I want you to listen to, after which we'll be back to take your phone calls. But you got to listen to this, because this is mighty, mighty, mighty important. We are going to find out the truth about BBS. From the Friday Night Live interview phone, we take you live and direct to Tulsa, Oklahoma, and your Friday Night Live reporter.
2: This is Mike Reynolds, correspondent for Friday Night Live, and I have Jim Ramo on the line with DirecTV, the DBS programming supplier. Jim, how are you doing today?
3: Great, Mike. How are you?
2: Fine. Thank you very much for consenting to let the Internet users and other users ask a few questions about DirecTV and all the excitement that you're dealing with there. The very first question that I have, Mr. Ramo, is from the Internet. It says, do the regional sports channels have the same blackout restrictions as for the C-band TVRO system, such as Major League Baseball, NBA, that kind of stuff? And what does the future look like for the blackout business?
3: Okay. The answer quickly is yes. The professional leagues have requirements, and each that they only show home games in home markets, and thus far have not yet opened up the out-of-market rights, as, for example, hockey did last year in C-band. By the way, that's not particularly true with the college sports. The college sports tend to give out-of-market rights at the same time that they give in-market rights on the regional sports networks. So, for example, as DirecTV has begun to roll out its regional sports package, you will see college football games and coming in the future basketball games out of market on all the regional sports networks. That's not yet true on the pro sports, and we're working diligently, real hard, to try to get the out of market professional sports packages up and on the air as early as this season.
2: Gary, what Gary is, a C-band owner in Marquette, have the same blackout restriction from a sports network on his dish as a DBS, DSS dish?
3: Yes.
2: Okay, but that could be changing in the future.
3: No, I think that the likelihood is that there'll be a totally coincident blackout territory in both C-band and DBS. The reality is that we do this by zip codes. And so the likelihood is that in order to match the requirements, for example, one league has a 75-mile definition from the particular stadium that the game is played in. What we do is kind of simulate 75 miles by zip codes. And I think that's the way the video cipher system does it as well. So it's pretty much the same in C-band as it is in DBS.
2: Okay, the next question is regarding a la carte pricing. The questioner says, originally he thought that DirecTV was going to sell the various services a la carte, but now looks like everything is going into the tiers, such as Stars. He said, is this the future of DirecTV to put everything in tiers, or are you going to open up a little more on the a la carte business?
3: Okay. Generally, we will, our primary group of services will be in packages. So there is a total choice package, now a direct choice package, and a direct limited package that are all available. Most likely, all of the advertising-supported services will be included in those packages and not really breakoutable. The premium services will be breakoutable and are available as a la carte services, such as Stars.
2: Right.
3: Stars, you could get a la carte, but we are also making it available on an offer with the Total Choice package, where you get Stars for 30 days for free, and then if you purchase it within the first 30 days, you'll get an extra 60 days on top of that for free.
2: The questions I've seen is, why do you require the limited when perhaps a customer might just merely want to buy Primetime 24, or maybe he's only interested in Music Choice? Why is he forced into that first tier when there's really nothing in the limited that has anything he wants?
3: It's just a matter of our having a certain overhead to support any customer. We've got to send every customer a bill. We've got to turn them on and off. We've got to provide our security company security fees. So anytime there is a customer, and we've got to run the guide. So we have overhead that we've got to cover, and we try to do that with as low a price limited product as possible.
2: Next question. Have you had a chance to license the DSS technology to other manufacturers beyond Sony? And if so, who are they, and when are they going to start selling decoders?
3: Okay. It's true that Sony is the second manufacturer, and they'll be in the market next year. We are talking with many other manufacturers and don't really have any announcements at this stage. My guess is the announcements will come in 96 and they will enter the market, in 95, and they will enter the market, say, around the beginning of 96.
2: Do you expect that their equipment will have additional features that the current series does not have? Is there something that Sony can do that we don't currently see in the current generation?
3: Yeah, I think the answer is yes. Our whole approach to the business has been to make this very much like a consumer electronics product from the hardware side. And so you'll find each of the manufacturers differentiating their products. Some will make a plain vanilla product and will price low, and some will add lots of additional features and price higher. And just like you go to a store and you have a choice when you buy a stereo tuner or television set or whatever, we hope you're going to have the same choice with the DSS box.
2: Any hint as to what these additional features might look like?
3: No, actually, we're not really privy to all of them. In other words, these are manufacturers that are just kind of doing their thing.
2: Okay. Next question. Are you going to allow the DSS technology to be used at other DBS orbital locations from a competitive DBS service?
3: We may, but haven't really made any decisions in that regard. The whole area of additional DBS companies is kind of up for grabs. The first one that appears to be developing is EchoStar. They're going to have a decision to make, probably the end of this year or early next year, as to what sort of hardware and transmission system they're going to use. They're the first one, and the other orbit slots are really yet to be developed.
2: So we'll just all wait and see on that.
3: Yeah.
2: When do you plan your first 16x9 broadcast, the questioner would like to know.
3: Oh, that's a good question.
2: Mm-hmm.
3: Right now, we don't have any plans for it, but those sets are beginning to be sold. There's a certain chicken and egg, which is once there's enough sets in the market, it will make sense for us to dedicate channel capacity to deliver 16x9. At this stage, there aren't quite enough sets in the market yet. The time will come, and I could only guesstimate a date, but we don't have any plans at the moment to do it.
2: The deluxe receiver, this is my own question, has a low-speed data port. What's the thinking about the use of that down the road?
3: We hope that as we move into, say, a year from now, and we want to start adding additional categories of programming / services, that we'll begin to look at the whole world of data communication. And that can be anywhere from allowing purchases in, say, home shopping kinds of applications to games, to downloading of information in data form rather than video form. So my guess is that we'll start looking at that seriously at the beginning of next year with the hope of having some sort of a service introduction at the end of next year. Our first job here, Mike, is to just get this business off the ground, to roll out our 8,000 retail outlets, to make sure that there's enough product available for consumers who want it. And that's really what we're spending all of our time on this year.
2: The next question from Internet is, do you have any plans for a fourth DBS satellite to be in orbit?
3: Not at this stage.
2: How are the plans coming on the third DBS satellite?
3: Well, the satellite is in construction. We've gone to the FCC and asked for permission to launch it.
2: One questioner asked on that third satellite, his guessing was it wouldn't improve the data rate all that much. Are you looking for some significant enhancements if the FCC grants that permission?
3: Well, we think that the data rates that we've got now are the right ones. And we know that there are some enhancements coming to the compression algorithms, particularly with an introduction of MPEG-2 at the end of this year or early next year. So our inclination is to have that as a satellite that is in orbit, available to spare DBS 1 or 2 if necessary, and to potentially add channel capacity.
2: Will it improve the resolution, the definition on the screen itself, if that goes into service, or will it be to the viewer look about the same?
3: Yeah, we're not using DBS 3 to add any additional power to the individual channels. We would use it, one, as a backup, two, as a way to get some additional incremental channels. It is really the transmission system that will, as it just continues to evolve here over the next 3 months, 6 months, year, 5 years, that will allow the picture to get better and better and better and better.
2: Well, if you do the incremental channels on the third satellite, will you increase the the power over the 120 watts, or will it stay at the, will all three satellites stay at the current power level?
3: The way you implement that is two of them, one of them goes to double power, and two of them stay at 120.
2: Next question is, many of the readers on the internet and commenters know that your, some of your programming is received in Castle Rock, Colorado, off of the same channels that the C-band users receive, and they want to know, are you going to receive at Castle Rock via fiber optics rather than C-band?
3: Some we are taking on fiber right now.
2: Will that improve the audio quality beyond that of VC2 when you do receive off fiber? I think the answer is probably yes.
3: I don't know the answer. I am unaware of a problem in VC2 with VC2 audio that would make a fiber delivery system any better. I don't think we have a problem in VC2 reception, if you will, in audio.
2: There was one question in there on the USA channel and perhaps others where they were hearing some audio chirps. Has that become noticeable, or is there a chirping problem in the audio that you're aware of?
3: I have not heard of a chirping problem.
2: Okay. next question. How many subscribers do you have to date?
3: Well, we're not really answering that question at this stage.
2: There was another question that said that in some trade journals they had read that only half of the DBS units that have been sold have been authorized. Is there about half still in inventory somewhere?
3: Well, it's
2: or
3: not necessarily half.
2: Users?
3: But what happens is that RCA and eventually the other manufacturers ship their product, and that product goes, let's say in the TVRO industry, it goes to distributors, and then distributors redistribute to dealers. In the consumer electronics industry, the products go to the various warehouses of the big national consumer electronics retailers, who then reship to their dealers. So there is a lag or a pipeline that is natural, that exists. So there will always be a pipeline, and if you were to take a look at the shipment numbers of the manufacturers and compare that to our subscriber levels, you'll always see a difference, and the difference is the pipeline.
2: Next question is on Syndex, syndication exclusivity, and particularly Star Trek and Star Trek Next Generation. Is that a problem for a programmer like DirecTV?
3: It would be a problem if we were buying directly from the syndicator. If we were doing that, we would have to black out the program if we carried it on a separate channel in every local market that, say, Star Trek Next Generation was on. But what we do for those kinds of syndicated product, those usually go on to broadcast outlets. And the broadcast outlets that we carry are all Syndex proof. In other words, actually the only superstation we carry is WTBS. Everything on WTBS is Syndex proof. The other affiliates that we carry are the Primetime 24 and TBS affiliate that we only deliver to the white areas.
2: How do you verify they're in a white area?
3: Under today's law, it is up to the local broadcast outlet to make a claim to Primetime 24 that a consumer is receiving a signal off TBS when, in fact, they can get it off their local antenna service. If that's the case, that then gets checked, and the situation is dealt with appropriately. When the new law takes effect, which is the one that hopefully will be passed here in the next couple weeks, that extends the satellite right to deliver both superstations and network affiliates in wide areas, that burden will now be shifted to Primetime 24, so that the local affiliate will call Primetime 24 and say, hey, there's a problem with this particular consumer, and it'll be up to them to check if the consumer is indeed able to get the signals, then that consumer should not be allowed to watch the network affiliate. If the consumer cannot get the signals or has not had cable in the last 90 days, then they can get the local affiliate.
2: A questioner on Internet wants to know about an announcement by the DirecTV president on September 8th about several sports deals in 30 days. What is he talking about there?
3: Well, this relates similar to the first question that we talked about, and that is particularly on DirecTV, we have announced the availability of a regional sports channel, the one that is local in your market, as part of Total Choice, and then the opening of the additional regional sports channels as a separate tier, if you will, that will be available for $7.95 that will open up all of the programming outside of the market. Then, in addition, that still has blacked out professional sports. We are talking aggressively, I might add, with all of the leagues, hockey, football, basketball, and once baseball is sorted out, we'll be talking with them for next year, about then opening up those professional games that are on those regional sports networks on an out-of-market basis. And so probably what that refers to is the initial announcement in Total Choice, the coming of the professional product, and the availability of the regional out-of-market regional sports product.
2: Next question, when the encoder goes to MPEG-2, will that improve the screen resolution? Will the picture be clearer?
3: Yes. Although, again, I must say we're pretty happy with what we got now, but MPEG-2 will make it that much better.
2: Related question, a writer wants to know, can you control or vary the sharpness at will right now? Can you make some channels sharper than others?
3: Yes. Every channel we dedicate a certain number of bits to, and we can make a decision as to how many bits per channel we allocate. There are a certain number of channels that are within a transponder, and so we have to, for every channel within a transponder that we add bits to, we must take them away from some other channel. And so what we've tried to do is to optimize the number of bits per channel. Generally, the more movement or more action on a channel, the more bits it requires. And the more a channel is, say, talking heads with less action, the less bits it requires.
2: Next question is from a dealer. He says, are you all aware, wants to know if you're aware of the current early failure rate of around 10% of the DSS units. Is this something that's come to your attention? Is it a serious problem?
3: I have not heard of any problems related to either MTBF or right out of the box failures. This is more of a hardware question, though, and I'd like to let RCA answer that because as a programming distributor, I'm really not qualified to talk about that. But I will say I have not heard this as a problem.
2: What about the next week, starting next week, or for some this weekend perhaps, sun outages? Are you all monitoring that situation? And how's that going to affect your business?
3: We will be affected. All satellites are affected by sun outages. And so if your dish is not peaked, you will be generally more susceptible to sun outages than if it were peaked. So hopefully everyone listening to this that has a DSS dish will make sure that their signal strength is as high as it possibly can be. And then we expect the effect to be something like a moderate rain. In many cases, you won't even notice it. But nevertheless, there may be cases in which you do, and that'll generally happen here through, from about now to the middle of October.
2: Another question, the second to the last question, video freezes caused by the satellites being programmed. Is that occurring, or will it occur? When you change the bit rate or something, will that cause a freeze or change channel?
3: No, it will not cause any freezing. I mean, generally, I think we should talk about freezing for a second. It is something that has we have seen happen, and what we do to fix it is is just continue to work on the software for the encoders. All of these pictures, these digital pictures, are coming from our encoding system, and that's a combination of software and hardware. And literally on a week-by-week basis, we are improving the quality of the software to the point where, by the way, I'm very comfortable that we are seeing fewer and fewer problems and prettier pictures, and we're very proud of what we're doing now.
2: Final question, which goes back to a previous discussion. In the local stores here in Tulsa, they're handing out literature which says the personal choice will include music choice at no extra charge. How did they get this literature that said this, or was this an original plan that got changed, or what's the strategy here?
3: I'm aware that we had some early version literature that talked about what was coming when our total choice package opened up. In fact, we had really never intended to put the audio channels into our personal choice package. We intended it to be in our total choice package. It never was something was that was, for example, in one package and then shifted to another. But I'm aware that there was literature in the market that might have said that. That's a mistake, an error on our part, and I just want to clean up that mix-up.
2: Thank you. And we all noticed throughout all the Internet users and throughout the country noticed the tremendous demand right now for DSS and DirecTV and USSB, and it's just been a phenomenal launch. Hopefully, eventually, you all will make some money on this.
3: Right. Well, we appreciate it, Mike. I appreciate the opportunity to talk to you, and, we're real excited about what we're doing, and the pipeline that we were talking about doesn't have to do with any inventory on shelves. Generally, once we get these into store shelves, people are buying them. They are, in fact, going like hotcakes, as they say.
2: Okay, we'll keep our eye on the sky and see what happens in the future for DSS. It's certainly an interesting and exciting to you new endeavor.
3: Thanks a lot.
2: Okay, bye-bye.
0: And that was Mike Reynolds with Jim Ramo. And the topic was DBS. And we present that in its entirety, unedited, and without comment. Now, the mystery with Thomas Koch has been solved. Thanks, Tom, for calling. He said there is a letter inside the tape, and it was inside the tape. I would have never seen that. I would have never seen that. I would have, you know what I would have done, Tom? I would have put that back in the stack. And if I hadn't heard from you, I would have mailed it to someone else as if it were a Friday Night Live, the video. But actually, because it looked like it had never been opened, but actually it was. And he put a blank tape in there, and I got this letter, which says, "Dear Sir, I understand that you are a leading proponent of DBS in the United States. You have made engineering studies proving the laser disc quality video and CD quality sound available on the 18-inch dishes, even in hailstorms and tornadoes. Enclosed is a stamped, self-addressed mailer and videotape. Please make me a comment of your famous DBS promotional tape so I, too, can envy the fine pictures. Currently, I am using one of those obsolete, ugly 10-foot Orbitrons and a Drake IRD. Awaiting with bated breath your kind reply. Wall of Fame photos to follow." Thank you, Tom. And I will copy you the infamous DSS demo tape that we got from a listener in Minnesota, which shows what happens to the DBS picture when things go wrong. It's an interesting video. And anybody can have a copy of that. Just do like Tom did. Send us a stamped self-addressed mailer and a blank videotape. We'll copy it and send it right back. Okay, now, one of my favorite people on the whole planet, Mr. Tracker Bob. I understand you have some info for us about the ANIC KU services.
4: Yes.
0: Go ahead and lay that on us.
4: Okay, well, from what it sounds like, E2, the KU side of it, has a national feed. Now, I will read these off. What I'm going to do, I'll read off the transponder number. Then I'm going to read off the chaparral number,
0: okay,
4: which doesn't mean a heck of a lot to a lot of people. Then I will read off the frequency in megahertz and what the program service is.
0: Okay.
4: Now, on this side, these transponders are all horizontal. number 18, transponder 18 horizontal, is channel 4 on a chaparral, and its frequency is 11756. Country music. Transponder 19H horizontal, which is transponder or channel 6 on a Monterey, frequency 11791. 11791. Bravo. 20 horizontal, chaparral number 8. Frequency is 11817. Call your channel. Then there are three transponders that are coming down for west, and I think you mentioned one of them, Gary, this 11 vertical.
0: Right.
4: Which is channel 21 on the chaparral. Its frequency is 12022. Movie Max. Boy, that thing comes in like gangbusters.
0: Oh, it's just clear as a bell.
4: Really, I live just about 10 miles north of San Francisco, and it looks like I'm watching, you know, Gene Scott. And then on this western feed on E2 is the next 11, and then 12, it's also vertical. Chaparral channel 23, it's 12048 megahertz, lifestyles. And then there's 16 vertical, Monterey is channel number 31, its frequency is 12170. That one supposedly is going to be showcased. And what's happening here, these folks, I understand, were supposed to be up in a digital format on this bird.
0: Hmm.
4: But Canada hasn't figured out what the heck to do with digital yet. So rather than have these guys just sitting in the wing, just flapping their branches, they decide to let them go in the air. So it sounds like they're going to be in the clear for a long time.
0: Well, that's good news.
4: Well, ain't bad news.
0: Right.
4: Did you hear about, of course, I'm sure over in the C-band side of the ledger on Galaxy 7, everybody's seen the talk channel coming up tomorrow.
0: Tomorrow at 3 o'clock in the afternoon.
4: I'll stand up and salute.
0: Yeah.
4: And then on, you know, FX Movies?
0: Right.
4: You heard that?
0: FX Movies?
4: Yes, sir.
0: Okay, that's another Fox endeavor?
4: Well, I hope so.
0: Okay.
4: It's on Galaxy 7 on channel 23, and they're coming on Halloween.
0: Okay, do you know if they're going to start encrypted right away?
4: No.
0: No?
4: O-N-O.
0: Oh.
4: Oh. And it sounds like on Halloween they're going to open the show with Rocky Horror.
0: Ooh.
4: Yeah, right.
0: Ooh.
4: Yeah, that's going to be your opening program.
0: Now, are these guys, are they commercial? They must be, right?
4: Oh, yeah.
0: Okay.
4: It sounds like a second cousin to FX, but I don't, you know, I mean, it's part of the Fox family.
0: But so it'll be Fox Movies with commercials and hopefully in the clear.
4: Well, it's going to be in the clear.
0: Okay, for a long time.
4: Yeah.
0: I like it.
4: Oh, I do too. I mean, good grief, you know, we've had to rearrange my whole recurring feeds column in Satellite TV Week I ran out of space. Literally. And the Monday through Friday thing, you look at it, and then coming up on the issue of October, I think it's October 19th, is the new one coming out that will show the new format. We laid the change a couple of things so we can get more programming in it.
0: Good grief,
4: you know, all this stuff that's in the clear is unbelievable.
0: Yeah, anybody says that all the clear stuff is going away is dead wrong.
4: Oh, they're dead wrong. Good grief, I can't. And we're gonna start putting the Newfoundland TV network in it too. Wow, that is something wild.
0: Oh, I love that channel.
4: I know it. Any of you notice they play something sometimes? They like the other night they played Roseanne. I think it was a day or two ahead of time.
0: Yeah, and they've got the X-Files in the middle of the night. It's a great service.
4: I know. I've got their schedule right here. No, we're gonna do it.
0: Great.
4: Satellite TV Week will have it in the, it'll be there.
0: Great.
4: We're just stretching the paper a little further. Okay?
0: I think they should give you 6 pages, Bob.
4: Oh, Lord.
0: That'll keep you busy. Well, thanks for the info.
4: Absolutely.
0: Okay, thanks a lot.
4: Enjoy.
0: Okay, that's Tracker Bob with some good information from California. And I do want to mention a couple of things. One thing was somebody was trying to send a fax during the interview, so I told Hermit to turn the fax back on. I can't look at that fax until after the show. So if that was a fax for the show, you might want to call in and just give us the information verbally if you can get through. Okay, phone lines are now open. 906-228-3275. That's 906-CAT-EAR-5 or 906-228-7477. 7. Both lines are now available. And we're going to try and keep it moving tonight, try and keep it to 3 minutes, because we don't have a whole lot of time. As you may have noticed, we are now starting 1 hour later, and it will be this way for some time to come. There may be some other times coming available here that we could put the show. Of course, we also have the option of doing marathons, but there's also some time that may be coming available in the early evening hours, because the Denver people have had such great success that they are looking at a full-time channel for the USA Patriot Network, and that, of course, will free up a lot of time in the early evening, so, or at least sometime during 2 hours anyway, that we could also use. So we're looking at a lot of different options, and, you know, fret not. We are here for the long term. Here is Mr. New Mexico. My goodness, now here's a guy who we don't hear from nearly often enough. Bob Smathers, hi there.
5: Hi, it's me.
0: Well, yes, and I understand you're also getting that KU signal.
5: Which one are you talking about?
0: The Anik E2.
5: Just the Continental Beam.
0: Oh, okay.
5: The two of them.
0: Okay.
5: Anyway, representing the Satellite Times, the magazine for the satellite user and enthusiast.
0: Okay.
5: I had to get that in there.
0: Okay.
5: Because I'm proud of my job in that.
0: Well, I'm glad you are.
5: Anyway,
0: is it nice to get paid for doing something you like?
5: Yeah, I guess. Then it's kind of fun doing stuff for free, too.
0: Yes, it is. You're absolutely right.
5: Anyway, the main purpose of the call is to let everybody know that the Bloom Fiesta is this weekend in the Holloway.
0: Oh, that's right. You call us and tell us about that every year.
5: We have that super coverage from KOV Television up on satellite. 2 hours, starting at 9 a.m. Eastern time.
0: Do you know where the balloon coverage is going to be this year?
5: Most likely on one of the CONUS transponders, because it always seems to be year after year.
0: Okay, so the SBS6 and one of those two channels be there.
5: Four channels.
0: Yeah. Well, yeah, okay.
5: And then it's usually a half transponder, too, so you may have to stick around with the audio bandwidth button and narrow it down.
0: Yeah, that's right. They have tricked me doing that before, because they do go half transponder, and sometimes they feed separate programming on each of them.
5: Mm-hmm.
0: Yeah.
5: Well, anyway, I have a feeling they'll just be uplinked out of the back parking lot dish at KOB Television rather than through their truck.
0: Sounds like it's going to be fun.
5: They used to do it from the news truck out at the field, but you have all the balloons flying overhead and they block the signals satellite every once in a while.
0: Especially, yeah, metal balloons. There'd be metal parts in some of those balloons. I'm sure that would mess the signal. Even if it isn't metal, just going through the balloon itself, you know, they have little metalized fibers and stuff in there.
5: Mm-hmm.
0: Okay, good info.
5: Another piece of info. Did you talk about Canal de Noticias, NBC?
0: Is it still on S4?
5: It's going digital.
0: Bleh.
5: As I found out earlier this week.
0: Bleh.
5: Yeah, I know. I told Jay Novella to go get his air checks while he could, and I urge you guys to do the same if they haven't gone yet.
0: All right.
5: But I think it may be too late, because it's almost October 1st.
0: It almost is. Yeah, you win a few, you lose a few.
5: Yep, and I turn 1 year wiser on Sunday.
0: Ah.
5: That's going to be a neat day for me.
0: Well, so what are you, like 22?
5: 23.
0: 23! You're an old man now!
5: Graduating in December.
0: So what are you going to do with your life?
5: Be an accountant.
0: Oh, man.
5: Actually, I kind of want to be more of an entrepreneur.
0: Yeah. I hope you become an entrepreneur. And an accountant background is a nice thing to have, but you don't want to push a pencil when you can be scanning the skies.
5: Oh, I don't know. I like cranking out the numbers and doing cash flow statements and things like that.
0: I'll let you do mine if you can do some magic. Well, listen, we got to move on, but thanks for the info.
5: All right. Let's go watch this fiesta. I'll post all the information to Dishheads tomorrow.
0: Okay. We'll be looking for it.
5: Okay.
0: Thanks a lot.
5: Bye-bye.
0: Okay. Let's jump down to Indiana. Hello, Steve.
6: How you doing?
0: Hey, doing real well. What's on your mind tonight?
6: Well, I made a phone call today, and I found one of your devoted listeners to Job.
0: Hey, not Steve from Fresno.
6: Yeah, it is. I found the job.
0: Yeah?
6: Yep.
0: No kidding. What's the job?
6: They got the uplink and the radio tower liberated, and they've got the engineers back in, and they're looking for a master controller in Haiti.
0: That's right. We put that thing off the air, didn't we?
6: Sure did.
0: You know, I mean,
7: Well, isn't that the same thing that the Russians did when they moved into Poland? First thing you do is you cut off the radio. Because they were saying some very bad things about Mr. Aristide.
6: Well, I don't know if he can run up and find a bunch of hand grenades or some AKAs or something, you know, take them down there and get him $300 a pop. And the economy's pretty good down there. And you just go in and loot your own building. They got all free the electricity that you need, and climate's good.
7: The climate is real good.
6: Better in California.
7: Yeah, and if you don't like somebody, you can have a voodoo ceremony performed.
6: And, he would probably really stand out in the crowd. I'm American. Now you're going to touch me. All you have to do is hold a camera.
7: Have a camera, yeah. As long as you look like you're a newscaster.
6: Watch out for flying machetes.
7: That's right, that's right.
6: And I told Captain I'd keep this short, and it was a very interesting uplink on PBS this week, and I don't know whether you caught it or not. You need to get in contact with your PBS Insights, because you remember the original lie we were told why they were switching over to their stereo system to the video cipher?
7: Yeah, I remember that.
6: And we was lied to.
7: Yes, we were.
6: So was Congress.
7: Yes, they were. Now they got another one going, right?
6: Yep, DigiCypher 1 and DigiCypher 2, and none of it's going to be available until the fourth quarter of 1995.
7: Yeah.
6: And they showed the models, and there's about 9 people that are committed to it.
7: I saw that uplink. In fact, it was on C-band, too.
6: Yep, I watched it on C-band.
7: Yeah, it was on C-band and on KU as well.
6: I didn't catch it from the very beginning, but did you catch all the lies?
7: Well, I was...
6: De facto standard, and everybody's going to be able to manufacture it?
7: No, that's not going to happen. That was one, let's just say, misstatement.
6: And go from the 1500 to the 4500 and still have no actuator controller? What is an IRD without an actuator controller? Is it an IRD?
7: No, it's a dedicated...
6: Gary Cabetta.
7: It's something.
6: And I got a empathic message out there for Weldon.
7: Okay.
6: Want to see who can be the first one to Baba Booey, Mr. Inert.
7: Oh, there you go. I'm not playing. I watch every night.
6: I bet I get him for you too, Weldon.
7: Here you go. There's a challenge. The gauntlet has been laid.
6: My ear is listening.
7: Okay.
6: I am free again.
7: Hey, all right.
6: Take it easy.
7: Okay, thank you, Steve. Always like hearing from Steve. Okay, now I knew this call would be here.
8: Oh, for crying out loud, will you quit it?
7: You got 3 minutes, go ahead.
8: I still hope PBS crashes.
7: Oh, now come on. I took a lot of heat because somebody still has it stuck in their craw that I said I hoped it would blow up. And I made one person very angry by saying that, who was a DBS proponent, and he still says,
9: yeah, and you said you hoped it would blow up, so how can I believe anything you say?
8: I mean...
7: You don't want it to blow up.
8: Listening to the interview, there was... I mean, the guy was waltzing.
7: Yeah, no comment. I air it without comment. This is the new me trying to be fair, because people are saying, people say that I'm not fair.
8: We've been doing
7: it. Come on, I gave DSS tonight. DBS got 35 minutes of airtime tonight.
8: Well, then do us a favor.
7: Yeah?
8: Don't comment during the news, then. That way you get it done in 30 minutes.
7: Yeah, but the news needs a comment or two. Come on. Especially about sports.
8: Well, sports is money.
7: Mm.
8: But personally, I think the NFL is royally screwed.
7: Come on. This is greed beyond greed.
8: It is.
7: This is unbelievable. This is they have. There's no salvation for these guys. May they burn. I'm serious.
8: Well, money's running the country.
7: Well, always has.
8: So, I mean, they're getting into it, too, just like DSS is trying to. They're trying to burn us alive.
7: I like how you brought it back to satellite. It's nice to stay on track.
8: They're trying to burn us alive.
7: Well?
8: To the world's largest cable company.
7: Well,
8: I
7: saw a guy on Genie again trying to say that the big ugly dish is going to be a dinosaur and go away because everything's going to be digital, and I just don't see that happening. For one thing, if there is a spot in the sky that we can hook this thing to, the Omega Radio Network is always going to be here, and that alone makes your satellite dish investment worth it, doesn't it?
8: Yeah.
7: Okay, I guess I knew you...
8: By the way...
7: What?
8: I became a year older myself on Wednesday.
7: What sign were you born under? Walk or don't walk?
8: Walk, I hope.
7: No, really, what the... Because I don't follow this astrology stuff. Are you Capricorn or what?
8: I don't either. I don't know.
7: You don't know, yeah. Well, you know, the thing is, I don't believe in astrology, but then I'm an Aries, and we Arians are very skeptical.
8: All I know, by the time I finished having that 20-ounce porterhouse at Outback...
7: Give me a break.
8: Wednesday night, I felt like a 42-year-old human being when I woke up yesterday morning.
7: 42. You're over the hill.
8: Oh,
7: you still don't have a job, and you're going back to school.
8: I don't see that I have much choice.
7: You're going to learn a new skill. Chasing co-eds.
8: No.
7: Okay, well.
8: Computer sciences.
7: Well, it's not a bad, you know, it's okay. Teach you what a DOS prompt is yet?
8: I already know what a DOS prompt is. I mean, that's the one class I'm just totally acing.
7: Okay, how about Windows?
8: Well, I'm totally... We're probably not even going to get into Windows, but, I mean, I totally ace that, too, if this particular class did much in it. I mean, I found off of CD-ROM off of one of the local BDSs, it's probably one of the best QWK mail readers that's around now.
7: What's the name of it? He doesn't know. I put him on his spot, and he doesn't know. Listen.
8: The file is called CQWK14.
7: Okay. Well, listen, I got Ron holding on from Virginia. We got to jump over to him.
8: Who's going to do a marathon tonight?
7: It ain't going to be me, and Tom and Daryl are in the ozone, so. I don't know. We'll see. You never know. On this network, you never know.
8: Because I got to have something to keep me going for a while, even though I'm...
7: You got to study. Well, listen, hopefully there will be something there besides his. But don't forget Bob Enyart, and don't forget all the other great shows that are up in the sky.
8: Bob Enyart's on at the same time that I watch X-Files, so he's out.
7: Well, why don't you watch the pre-feed?
8: Partly because I keep forgetting about the pre-feed.
7: Okay, well, you got to download off the Great White North or off of Internet the Wild Feeds list, new one coming out this week. Be watching for it this weekend.
8: If I can find a way to get an Internet feed without having to pay an outrageous price...
7: Well, you know, hey, it's just like football.
8: Bad, I could have used it last month for some research.
7: Well, there you go. Listen, we got to move on.
8: All right.
7: Hate to cut you off, but bye! Okay, now let's go to Ron from Virginia.
10: Hello, Gary. How you doing tonight?
7: I'm doing just fine.
10: Oh, I'm doing just fine myself because I got the 5 foot dish up and I'm listening and recording the show on that dish. Now.
7: Okay, we got 3 minutes, so I'm just going to let you talk as fast as you can.
10: Okay, well, let's see. Watch, okay. All right, here's good news. Announcing the Warp Drive BBS has a satellite and ham radio internet news group that you want to see. Now, if you call right now at 1-804-587-8183, you can get on for free just by saying you're a Friday Night Live listener. And you can choose the news groups you want and download, and that's all there is to it.
7: Great.
10: And we decided to delay the 800 number because it's so expensive, but we'll be getting back with you on that.
7: Okay.
10: Charlie has a teletext box, and he says a couple of chips are bad, and he's going to take care of that, so that's no problem. I should be getting that back in a few days.
7: Okay.
10: And he told me he called you the other day, and I was just sitting down to eat some spaghetti, and he wanted your phone number, and luckily I memorized it.
7: Yeah.
10: And let's see here. And the big news is I got another car.
7: Oh, no.
10: Porsche 924.
7: Ah!
10: A nice red one.
7: A red one.
10: And it runs, looks just like a new car. So I'm going to take my other one and I'm going to rebuild the engine. I'm going to sell that and I'll get my money back. So there you go. I got a new car and a new dish, and things are just zooming right along. And the big news, and another big news is.
7: Oh, you said you're gonna have that. You're gonna have a blonde sitting next to you in that Porsche. That's what those are for, you know.
10: I'm sure it will because. anyway, you know, UBC.

0: Everything happens so much faster. Takes you by surprise. Let's go to Chicken Gene in Georgia 3 minutes from now.
1: What is going on?
0: Hey.
1: Hey, my wife and I were having a discussion the other day. She was saying, what happened to, Buzz Frisbone, Radio Ace, or whatever?
0: Flash Frisbone.
1: Flash Frisbone.
0: Yeah, we ran them all.
1: Well, you know, the last time we heard, he was up under an ice cream factory.
0: Ice cream factory.
1: In Mexico, when it was melting on him, and we never heard another one. She said, that was the only part of the show I liked.
0: See that? Well, I never, I'm going to tell you that this is a true story. I was doing The Adventures of Flash Frisbone from 1977 until into 1981. See, I met this young lady, this blonde young lady named Elaine, who at that time I think her hair was purple or green or something. But anyway,
1: spikes.
0: she was different in those days than she is now. And we were both pretty, we're much mellower now than we were. But that kind of took precedence. And see, the Flash Frisbone episodes used to take 3 weeks to make that little 5-minute thing.
1: You're kidding.
0: Oh, yeah.
1: Just to make that?
0: Yes. Yeah, that was the kind of thing that...
1: So I'm not going to ask you how many of them you made then.
0: There's enough to fill up a 90-minute cassette. And that's all that I ever made. Now, there are two episodes you haven't heard, what we call the two missing episodes, that are out of sequence, that we never knew how he got out of the ice cream factory.
1: I wonder why you ran it and it all of a sudden it disappeared.
0: Because I ran out of them.
1: But it just never, you never did it again.
0: I never did it again. I stopped doing them because it took too much time, it didn't make any money, and I had this other occupation thing taking care of my time.
1: And you had to make money, in other words.
0: Yeah. Well, yeah.
1: Well, hey, by the way, I was just going to tell you, the other night I tuned into Bob Inyart.
0: Oh, no, you're not going to say anything bad about Bob, are you?
1: Well, I heard him one time, and that's about all. Maybe I want to listen to Bob.
0: Oh, why? Was he too homophobic for you, or was it...
1: He said all he had to say in one...
0: Oh, no, you got to listen to him again because you didn't hear his anti-choice rap yet, and you haven't heard some of the other things he does.
1: Well, I just heard enough of the guy that maybe I wouldn't... want to waste another hour. I mean, I don't like to listen to Bob Cooper, but this guy I really don't want to listen to.
0: Well, who do you like?
1: Who do I like?
0: Yeah, who do you like to listen to on the radio?
1: On the radio? Chuck Hart.
0: See, he's pretty middle of the road.
1: I listen to Chuck Hart. I listen to, what's his name? Ludlow Porch.
0: Oh, yeah, I've heard him.
1: He's kind of laid back. He's for the older crowd.
0: So you like more of this middle of the road. You don't like these radical talk show hosts.
1: No, I don't like folks that really foaming at the mouth.
0: Well, why don't you? What's wrong with people like that?
1: Well, they're okay for an hour or two. Then they get kind of boring. And they get kind of stereotyped. And you say, well, oh, this guy's pointing his finger. The whole problem of the world is liberals. And if you stand on this side of the railroad track with me, you're going to heaven. If you stand on this side, you're going to hell. And, the guy, he's pretty cut and dry.
0: Yeah, well, there is that. There are these people that don't change their act. Limbaugh's the same way.
1: I don't listen to Limbaugh because he's a wiener head.
0: Well, I wouldn't go that far, but...
1: He's a constipated wiener head.
0: Now, that I might go along with. No. I think Rush is okay, but his act does get old after a while.
1: Well, a lot of it gets old. In fact, I don't listen to Rush Limbaugh every day. Just sometimes I just every once in a while, two or three times a week, catch his TV show.
0: Yeah, the TV show is good. But, I mean, you turn him on, you see if he's... Rush Limbaugh, I compare Rush Limbaugh to the soap operas. Elaine and I used to watch, what's that one? She used to call it Dumb Jill. I'm trying to think of the name of it.
1: What, Guiding Light?
0: No, Dumb Jill. Young and the Restless, Old and the Useless, whatever it is.
1: Oh, the Young and the Horny.
0: Yeah, well, that we used to watch that, and we found out that you could watch it about once a week on Friday and get the whole story.
1: Let me tell you, my wife and I watched The Guiding Light for 10 years.
0: Yeah.
1: I wore up my first beta VCR on The Guiding Light, and then we found out in the paper every Saturday there was like a little one paragraph that says what happened on the soap opera this week.
0: So you didn't need it anymore. Just read the paper.
1: I quit watching it because I said, would I really invite these people into my house to eat with me? No.
0: No.
1: I wouldn't want anything to do with them. And I'll leave you one thought. I know I got to do my 3 minutes in here and get out.
0: Yeah.
1: I just got a Beach Bowl magazine today.
0: Oh, I like the Beach Bowl.
1: I sent you one of them.
0: Yeah, I know. Where's my next one?
1: What, you didn't subscribe?

0: Well, if you did, you would know this joke. What's brown and you find it in a young man's pants?
1: Am I going to have to leave the volume down while you tell me the answer to this?
0: No. Michael Jackson's hand.
1: See you, Gene.
0: Bye.
1: We don't need that kind of stuff on here.
2: Oh, gosh. Oh.
1: You just can't trust him.
2: Well, he asked.
1: Did he tell you he was going to do that?
2: Well, he mentioned he might.
1: Did he tell you what it was?
2: Yeah.
1: And you didn't tell him no?
2: Well, sometimes you do and sometimes you don't, you know.
1: Okay, well, you know, I mean, but it's going to offend people. You don't want to offend people. We do enough.
2: Michael Jackson never listens to our show.
1: But some of his fans do.
2: Beat it! Beat it!
1: Beat it into the ground with a stick. It's time for Captain's Question Time.
2: I can't help myself.
1: And Captain's Question Time is brought to you by your friends. No, it's brought to you by
2: we
1: your enemies. We don't have any friends.
2: Yes, we do. The guy that paid for the bill tonight, Bill.
1: Yeah. Bill.
2: Good old Bill, our pal.
1: Bill, our pal. Bill from Colorado.
2: I have a hard time saying his last name.
1: Kuharsky.
2: See, I can't say
1: you can't, you can't ever say that. Yeah, I know. But anyway, Captain's Question Time is an unusual question, you said.
2: Yes, it's.
1: And this actually came from a listener, as they all do.
2: They always do.
1: Yeah.
2: I can't make. I couldn't make up these things.
1: Okay, go ahead.
2: Frank of Kentucky asked me this question.
1: Okay.
2: Why do possums hang by their tails?
1: Well,
2: now, Frank.
1: Well, why?
2: I found the answer, Frank, but I'm not sure you're going to like it.
1: No.
2: First, we got to find out. As you know, I always do this.
1: You do the whole research.
2: What is a possum? You know? Okay.
1: It's a stew.
2: It's a stew? No, not before, after.
1: Oh, okay, all right. What
2: it's
1: is
2: a, it? It's
1: what
2: a marsupial.
1: I told you it was a stew. It's a soup. It's a stew.
2: No, it's jello. No, it's a marsupial or a pouched animal, a mammal that resembles a large rat. Don't you just love rats? Especially in the morning with your napalm.
1: Mm-hmm.
2: They are native to the Western Hemisphere and are the only marsupials, now I didn't know this, the only marsupials outside of Australia.
1: No.
2: Yeah, we got it.
1: Kangaroo rat.
2: Yeah, no, not a marsupial.
1: Kangaroo rat.
2: Kangaroo, yeah. Rat,
1: kangaroo
2: no.
1: Rat.
2: The rats aren't marsupials because they don't got those pouches.
1: Why do they call it a kangaroo rat then?
2: Because it hops. You got to read up on this stuff like me.
1: Okay,
2: now there are several different varieties of possums, and one of the most common is the Virginia possum, or D. marsupialis. I don't know why they have this Latin. All these Latin guys are dead. Why do we have Latin anymore?
1: Maria habuit parvum magnum.
2: Supialis virginiana. Okay, its range is the eastern U.S., west to Minnesota, and south to Georgia and Texas. They've also been seen in Ontario. But they are not established in Canada. Now, you know, I don't understand why they said that.
1: It's been seen there, but they didn't
2: but
1: establish.
2: But they're not established. Okay, if they're there, they're there. You know, if they
1: maybe
2: saw them.
1: Maybe they were just
2: visiting.
1: On vacation.
2: Yeah, getting some souvenirs and just visiting, right? Mm. I never understand when I read that. They've also been seen in California and Oregon and Washington.
1: But they're not established.
2: Yeah, they are. There they are established, okay? They generally live in the woods. Where else? Marshes and brush country. They live all those places, right?
1: Mm-hmm.
2: They get about 3 feet long, including their rat-like tails.
1: That they hang by.
2: Sometimes. They have long pointed noses and large hairless ears that are sometimes black in the southern variety. Okay?
1: Right, right.
2: And short, grizzled, grayish-white fur. Kind of the color of your hair. Kind of.
1: Grayish and grizzled white fur. Look at how cute I am.
2: Yeah, tease me about my stupid cats, I'll tell you. and that white fur, by the way, you know, this will cheer you up a little bit in case you're disheartened by that last remark.
1: I am totally.
2: Their fur is quite popular because it is so inexpensive. It's used to make coats and hats and jackets and fur trim. Get that face off. How come I'm not bigger? I should be bigger. Doink the doink.
1: Wait. I forget. Remind me to doink the doink.
2: Okay. Now, all four of the possum's feet are like hens in that they have great toes, or big toes, that are like stumps, and they can use those for grasping. Unlike a cat, which can't grab like that. Okay. They also have a prehensile tail. Boink.
1: What about a post-hensile tail? I hear all of these animals have got prehensile tails.
2: Not post-hensile.
1: Nobody has got post-hensile tails.
2: No, they don't. which means they can grab with that too, and they do. They eat anything that is edible. They're omnivorous. They'll eat anything. If it's edible, they'll have it. They'll eat eggs, insects, mice, frogs, whatever they can find. They'll eat it all.
1: Floorboards.
2: Well, if it's got ketchup, they'll have it. Throw a little onions and mushrooms on it, they're having that
1: supper
2: too.
1: Supper time.
2: They're eating it.
1: Mm.
2: Possums are mostly active at night, but can occasionally be seen during the day. Now, a sudden fright will cause them to collapse and appear to be dead.
1: Boink.
2: Which is where the phrase playing possum came from.
1: Do they get those little X's in their eyes?
2: Actually, their eyes are sometimes open, sometimes closed.
1: Okay.
2: But they don't have any X's in them. They just get that dull, vacant stare, kind of like me when I'm hungry.
1: Burgers tonight.
2: Hope so. But they're not faking, okay? They're not pretending.
1: Why?
2: They're actually paralyzed.
1: Why?
2: Because they're scared.
1: They
2: go into shock. They go into shock and they lapse. They actually lapse into a coma.
1: Huh.
2: This really helps them escape from some animals that will pass up a dead animal for a meal. Hey, other animals, they'll have them.
1: It ain't going to work with vultures, I'm sorry.
2: No, they don't care. They'll have them dead possums, okay?
1: Yeah.
2: Even if they're not dead. In temperate climates, they breed once a year and have young about 12 days afterwards.
1: Boink.
2: Boink. But listen up now. Remember, I told you they were marsupials,
1: yeah,
2: which means pouched animals, okay?
1: Oh, so then the little pop... And then
2: these young are not fully developed, and they're about the size of a wasp when they're born. A wasp. That's little.
1: A little thing.
2: Right, and about 20 of them are born.
1: No.
2: Yeah, but listen to this. Only about 8 or 9 usually live, and part of that is because they have to make their way...
1: They got
2: to
1: crawl.
2: 2 or 3 inches... Right, they got to crawl from where they're born to the mother's pouch. And not only that, but these poor little possum dudes that aren't even developed yet, they got to attach themselves, now, y'all, you understand why all 20 of them don't make it, to one of the 12 mammary glands inside the pouch.
1: So somebody's going to get left out.
2: Well, if there's 20 and there's only 12 holes, what are you going to do?
1: Somebody misses out,
2: okay?
1: All right.
2: Well, they stay in there for about 50 to 60 days. Then they make their way out and ride on mom's back until they can feed themselves. They ride on mom, right on the back.
1: I've heard of hop on pop.
2: Hop on pop. We like to hop. We like to hop on top of pop.
1: Yeah.
2: But hey, these guys ride on top of mom. Okay? Possums also are reportedly, they have a dreadful smell. And they're considered slow-witted and not monogamous as a rule.
1: Where does he get this stuff? Not monogamous.
2: They're not.
1: Are your cats monogamous?
2: They're fixed.
1: The new one,
2: too? Doesn't make any difference.
1: The new one, too, is fixed?
2: Not yet. He's too young. They have excellent eyesight, and because of that tail and them hands, they have, they're good climbers. But they have a high mortality rate since a lot of animals eat them. That would do it, wouldn't
1: awesome.
2: It?
1: Yeah, that would.
2: But the question is, okay, now this is really... This is it. Why do they hang by
1: their
2: tails? The only answer I could find, and I looked it up in 2 or 3 different places, the best reason is that they do it because they can. That's it. The only reason, that's because they can. Sometimes the answer is pretty simple. It's kind of a trick question. Why do birds fly?
1: Because they can.
2: Right. And that's the story about possums tonight, folks.
1: Thank you, Captain. You're driving me nuts! Okay, let's quick get back to the phones. 906-228-3275. 906-228-7477. Remember, if you have a question for Captain's Question Time, you can call us after the show. He's going to be here salivating, waiting for a burger to arrive. And so that's going to be exciting. We have 10 more minutes to take. We can take 3 calls if everybody remembers the 3-minute rule. It's 3 minutes, and we have to do it that way because we are crammed. Now, next week, we're not going to have a 10-minute interview with DSS. We made that commitment before we got booted to the new format. So next week, I'm going to try and I'm not going to goof around with the news like we usually do. Try to get the news out of the way between a half hour and 45 minutes, after which... Okay, we are going to just go jumping right to the phones. Like we're going to do right now. Here's our benefactor, Dave from Colorado. How are you, sir?
3: Okay, I had 3 seconds with Gary. I got 3 minutes with you.
1: Okay.
3: And he went overtime.
1: Yeah, yeah.
3: Well, sports. I used to be a baseball fan.
1: What did you think? Did you watch the Ken Burns film?
3: I hate baseball. Was that the guy that was talking for the owners yesterday?
1: No, Ken Burns was the thing that's been on PBS for the last week.
3: You know, I watched the last 45 seconds, and I said, dang, I wished I'd seen that.
1: It was good because it brought back the days when baseball was a game. In fact, they lamented the fact that that they actually started paying the players.
3: Yeah, those guys looked like they were playing to have fun.
1: They were.
3: It was about, it's only a game. Yeah, okay.
1: And not anymore.
3: And then hockey, you know, they're doing the whole thing, and it's like, we just want to go out there and play, and it's like, well, you guys are getting millions these days.
1: Millions and
3: not now, not all players, but you know, there's
1: some
3: a bunch
1: do.
3: Of players that are getting a bunch of money.
1: Yep.
3: I figured $200,000 would be my limit.
1: That's all I would need.
3: You know,
1: I could do okay on that.
3: Anybody that wants to send me $200,000, I'll be happy for a year.
1: All you got to do is that's what they're getting for fines for the football thing.
3: Well, the owner's spokesman for baseball last night, when he was commenting on the Senate deal, said something like, well, we've needed it this way because it promotes competition. And I'm going, this guy's got rocks in his head. What competition could there possibly be?
1: None that I'm aware of.
3: No, there's no other sports, you know, that are that popular in that time of the year. You know, there's other sports, soccer and tennis and golf and all that neat stuff. But competition? No, break the monopoly. And I do have to commend Peter McGowan of the Giants, the guy that told me I would not be allowed to watch Giants games. He did open his books. He's the only owner that has so far.
1: Huh.
3: So he opened the books and he said, okay, here it is. You guys wanted it? Here it is. And the other owners are going, well, you know, we like staying in this rich place in New York.
1: They haven't changed since, if you saw any of that football or baseball story, the Ken Burns film, it's been that way, man. These guys are just, we're always getting rich. The owners always made money.
3: Well, they'll sell you the tape, and I guess, well.
1: And then PBS will make money.
3: Speaking of tapes, I got it. Great. Super.
1: Oh, what did you think?
3: It's great. It looked better than when I was downlinking it. It looks really good.
1: Okay. Well, you got it dubbed right.
4: Gary.
1: Oh. Hi, Linda. Yeah, you got it right from the Super VHS Master.
3: All right. It looks good. Really does. Hey, my 3 minutes are up.
1: Okay, thanks for calling.
3: Your 3 minutes are up.
1: Yeah, somebody's 3 minutes are up. Okay, all right. 10 minutes before the hour, coming up at 12 midnight, is the Bill Cooper Show here on the Omega Radio Network, the very last satellite network you will ever need. And no, I have no clue about marathon activity tonight. Absolutely clueless. There was some funny noise that came out of my radio at 10 minutes after the hour last night. I was waiting for Tom and Daryl to come on, and they didn't. And then there was this weird noise, and I just hit the dial. So I have no idea where they are. I've been trying to call Tom and Daryl on the telephone. I have been trying to call them on the telephone for a week, more than a week. And no answering machine, no nothing, no, you know, they're just not there. If you've been trying to call Tom and Daryl, you already know the 3400 one is not answering. Hello, you're on the air, Doug from Los Angeles, and you are, wait a minute, let me do this officially, a first-time caller.
5: Hi, Gary.
1: Hey, how you doing?
5: Pretty good.
1: Hey. So how come you haven't called before?
5: Well, I've tried a lot of times. I always get a goddamn busy number. But
1: a darn busy number is what you're supposed to say on this show. But
5: yes, I'm sorry. I'm very sorry.
1: Okay. We don't run one of them delay things, so.
5: No. But just saying I'm... Let me turn off the sound here.
1: Yes.
5: So I don't...
1: Turn
5: give
1: down
5: feedback.
1: Your radio.
5: Yeah.
1: Okay.
5: Got a 10-foot channel master dish, a 65-degree Drake LNE.
1: Oh, you got one of those?
5: Yeah.
1: All right.
5: And the unit in 2000.
1: A classic.
5: Yes, and a STS tracker, a Drake SA24 stereo processor.
1: Oh, all right. I have one of those.
5: One of those terrible boxes, the video site for 2000E.
1: Ooh.
5: And and I have an absolutely perfect picture.
1: Yeah, see, now a lot of people say the old stuff doesn't work, and I'm here to tell you it does because I had that stuff.
5: Mm-hmm.
1: It's not quite as convenient, it's not quite as handy, it doesn't have quite as many bells and whistles, but it makes a better picture than you'll see out of one of those itty-bitty dishes.
5: Mm-hmm. And I've been installing them since 1981.
1: Hey.
5: So, but I just wanted to call up and say, you know, you got a great show.
1: Well, I appreciate it.
5: I listen to you every Friday night.
1: Well, good. I'm glad you're out there. You know, there's a lot of people, I'm convinced, because of the mail that we get and the comments that we get, that there's a lot of people like you who listen but never call. They get a busy signal and they just decide, you know, to give up. And meanwhile, all of those motor mouths manage to get in. They know the secret.
5: Mm-hmm. Well, it took me about 20 minutes tonight to finally get through to the captain.
1: Yeah.
5: And I'm glad that I did.
1: Well, I'm glad you did, too.
5: Because, there's too few of us out here that actually know and care about the industry.
1: You're absolutely right on that. If more people cared about this industry, the industry would be in better shape.
5: That's absolutely right.
1: Okay.
5: But I just wanted to call and say hi.
1: Okay, well, I appreciate the call, and don't be a stranger.
5: I shan't.
1: Okay, keep listening.
5: Have a good day.
1: Okay, thank you, Doug. All right, last call. Last call for Disho Hall. Mike from Kansas, you are our last caller of the evening.
4: Hey, good evening, Bill, or Gary.
1: Bill, that's okay. Yeah. Bill is coming up. What's on your mind tonight?
4: Okay, I'm going to run them down real quick.
1: Okay.
4: How does a person get to be an internet address?
1: The guy to talk to, I mean, you have a computer, but you want to know how to get your own internet address?
4: Yeah.
1: Okay, the guy to talk to on that is Michael R. at MichaelR.com. He'll tell you how he did it.
4: Okay. All right. And you're going to give your internet address and such at the end of the show, right?
1: Always do.
4: Okay, I won't ask that then. Next question. CDAT and stations that might be carrying Rush Limbaugh that you know of up there right now, other than the Armed Forces Network.
1: Okay, you hear him on SCPC.
4: I don't have an SCPC.
1: Easy to do.
4: Okay.
1: We can talk about that next week.
4: Okay.
1: But the only one that's on C-band subcarrier is Armed Forces, and they only unfortunately carry the first hour. There are several on SCPC that carry the whole show. And CDAT you can't get.
4: Okay. Yeah, I thought CDAT was a commercial.
1: Yeah, it's a proprietary format, unavailable.
4: That's what I thought.
1: Yeah.
4: WKBD out of Detroit. I missed the Red Wings. Unfortunately, yes, I know they're on strike, but is KBD up on the bird anywhere?
1: No, and they're not even on our cable anymore. They used to be on our cable up until 2 weeks ago. Now they're gone.
4: They're gone?
1: Yes.
4: Oh.
1: I know.
4: That is indeed lamentable.
1: Yeah, well, we have a station called WGeeky, which that's what we call it, WGeeky, out of Grand Rapids, which I guess carries the Red Wings, I hope.
4: Okay, great. And I guess backhauls for them when they do play, you just got to
1: look around. Now, you can subscribe to the Michigan Sports Channel, which is called PAS,
4: yeah.
1: Pro-Am Sports, and you might find it there.
4: I used to be a Michigan resident up until about 3 weeks or 3 months ago. So
1: oh.
4: I'm still in...
1: You're in shock.
4: Yeah, a little bit.
1: I can understand it.
6: Withdrawal.
1: Well, listen, we got to go. Bill Cooper's coming up. Thanks a lot for calling.
4: Right, we'll see you next week.
1: Okay, take care.
4: Bye.
1: All right, yes, that sure went fast, didn't it? Okay. My internet address, write to us, Flash, that's Foxtrot, Lima, Alpha, Sierra Hotel, just like a flash of light, Flash at Lopez, L-O-P-E-Z, all lowercase letters, please, dot Marquette, M-A-R-Q-U-E-T-T-E, dot M-I, dot U-S. That's Flash at Lopez, Marquette, Michigan, Estados Unidos. And our postal address, if you don't have a computer, is Friday Night Live, 429er Spring, like the coil of wire. That's Spring Street, like the road in front of your house. 429 Spring Street, Marquette, M-A-R-Q-U-E-T-T-E, Michigan, 49855. We don't have time to say anything else. We just have time enough
6: That's
1: to
6: the
1: squeeze the wheeze.
6: Push the button.
1: And push the button.
7: 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Hi there, this is Auntie Holly again. You want something to do Saturday night when you sitting around all tied out from college football? 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Called Tweak This, otherwise known as Bong Show. But Auntie Holly don't do Bong. Auntie Holly do the Gin and Papaya and Mango. It's great to listen. Steve Zingman, Tweak This, Saturday night, 7 p.m. Wookiee Ferry say, be there or be square. Bye-bye. Hi, this Auntie Holly saying, you listening to Wookiee Satellite Radio Network. We're going to be around for a long time. We just going to take a little vacation because Auntie Holly got to get in no fresh papaya or mango juice. So you just keep listening, Wookiee Satellite Radio Network, Wookiee Ferry say, bye-bye now. Bye-bye.
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Okay, everybody, here is the This Point Right radio program for Wednesday, October the 3rd, 2001. It's a little past 9 o'clock, and that was God Bless the USA, my appropriate theme song. I hope everybody's had a wonderful week this week. I have felt real pretty good this week. I haven't had no bad time. I know people haven't been seeing me much in IRC, but I don't have much to say. I get in there, and I don't say too much. But good evening to all the satellite listeners and all the internet people that's joined us also. Goodness gracious, here on the Wookiee Satellite Radio Network and RFD1, RFD2, DRSL Wizards Real Audio, Frank RC's Real Audio, and HDTV Man's MP3, all kinds of feeds of the program out there. Here we go with a little Tammy Cochran. We're going to get into some different kind of music. This week I got some MP3s from Don in Atlanta. I'm going to play some of that stuff. Got some Beatles stuff to play. All kind of interesting stuff. A little Beach Boys song that someone out there was wanting to hear that I have now that he sent. And he sent a few of the older country things. I'm just going to pick out a few of the songs off the CD and play them later on during the show. So here we go, everybody. I hope you enjoy the program as much as I enjoy bringing it to you.

Backstreet Boys. Oh, goodness gracious. Coming up next is going to be Tim McGraw, My Next 30 Years. For those who like Tim McGraw, I had some requests here in the past few weeks to play some Tim McGraw. I didn't have any for some reason. I don't know why, but I didn't. But now I do have some, so I will play a little bit for those who like that sort of thing. I do, but I just for some reason didn't have any of his music. There's so many artists out there, it's hard to get everybody. You run out of space, like I've done. But I have a little bit to play. So here you go. For all the Wookiee Satellite listeners and everybody else, good evening to you again.

Tim McGraw, my next 30 years here on the This Point Right radio program. You know what? Coming up next is going to be a little Alan Jackson and George Strait and Murder on Country Row.

Well, we're going to try something we haven't tried before. We're going to play a song off of a CD with the computer. This is something I've never done, actually, on a show. I should have tested the theory to make sure it was going to work properly. Coming up next is the Beatles. Let's see if it works.

Mo Bandy, Americana coming up next. Paul Carrot, Don't Shed a Tear. I don't know if I played this particular song last week or not. Sometimes I cannot remember what I played and didn't play. So you may hear the same thing. I try not to play the same stuff, but I bet I do. If I was to go back and listen to the shows, I would probably get upset with myself. It's hard to keep track. What I guess I need to do one week is just start at the beginning of everything I got and do it alphabetically. And do a show after the other alphabetically with all I have. I only got 2,060 songs. I already laughed a few weeks. Do everything alphabetically. But the only reason I don't do that is because I try to mix up the music, a little rock and a little country and a little R&B and different types of things so I can make everybody, you know, enjoy the program. Because a lot of people don't like country and a lot of people don't like rock and like that. But if I do them alphabetically, you might have a whole bunch. In fact, I know you would, because a lot of country music is in the C's. It says country, and it'll be a whole bunch of oldies, old country, if I did it that way. So I better just go ahead and keep doing it this way, and if I happen to play the same song again, that'll just have to be the way it is, because I bet my memory couldn't remember everything that I played. It's hard. In fact, it's actually a little harder than you would think to sit here for 3 hours or 4 hours and play and make sure you don't play the same song twice. That's kind of hard, too, to sit and remember what you played, especially when it's near the end of the program. Enough of my little ranting there. Here we go with a little bit of Paul Carrot and Don't Shed a Tear.

George Strait, the chair, here on the T-Bar Radio program. Coming up next, Rhinestone Cowboy with little Glenn Campbell from the 70s. I'm pretty sure this song was made in the 70s there. You can find out there. Just go look it up. Nah, I believe it was the 70s. I seem to recall hearing it there. That Glenn Campbell feller. He does a pretty good job. This is your host, LJ the DJ. It's a little bit... let's see what time it is, you know? About 24 minutes until the hour of 10 o'clock. Hello to everybody that's in the IRC, everybody listening on satellite, everybody listening on the internet. Let's see who all's in the chat IRC chat room. If you'd like to join us in the IRC chat room and you have a computer, whether or not you're listening on satellite or the internet, you can come to Pound T-Bar Radio. If you have an IRC client, you can go and download one. 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That's Pound T-B-A-R-R-A-D-I-O, and come and chat with us if you desire. I am also taking requests if anyone has any requests. If you would like to call the program for any specific purpose, you can call me. We'll have a hum on the phone, but hey, it works. 864-597-0056. That's 864-597-0056. If you would like to request a song, you can do that on the phone or you can do that in the IRC. Here we go, a little Rhinestone Cowboy.

Coming up next is going to be a song dedicated to Dish Nuts G. I believe she's been wanting to hear this song. I hope it's the right... I hope I found the right song. I'm not positive that it is, but I believe it is. It's the Beach Boys. Let's see if it's the right one. If it is, she can let me know, or somebody can. Here you go.

0: 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You want best in technical news, satellite type information, and good comedy tunes and good music? 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Of course, by then, Auntie Howley into the gin and papaya juice, but that's okay. You listen. Bye-bye. Hi, this Auntie Howley saying you listening to Wookie Satellite Radio Network. We're going to be around for a long time. We're just going to take a little vacation because Auntie Howley got to get in with no fresh papaya or mango juice. So you just keep listening, Wookie Satellite Radio Network, Wookie Fairy. 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Bye-bye.
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6 minutes after the hour of 10 o'clock here on the Wookiee Satellite Radio Network with your host LJ the DJ. That was When You Come Back to Me Again. Mr. Garth Brooks. Coming up next is Kansas and Fight Fire with Fire.

by the grace of God. Coming up next, Keith Whitley. Tell Lori I love her. This is his song he made that he actually made while he was alive, but they did not release it until after his death.

on Bending Knee, boys to men, here on the T-Bar Radio Program. Good evening, everybody, again. I know I say good evening, a lot, but you're supposed to your audience. There's new people that join every few minutes and all that. We're going to be moving pretty soon there, no doubt about it, for those who are interested, which I hope everyone is. The W0KIE Radio Network will be moving to GE7 Transponder 5, 7.5 wideband audio pretty soon. So be sure to stay tuned. And the first person to locate the first person to hear something on the transponder and the subcarrier from Wookiee will probably receive a Wookiee t-shirt from Michael R. And I'd like to also thank Michael R. for allowing me to do the program here on the Wookiee Satellite Radio Network. And like to thank Mr. Brad the Impaler in Denver, Colorado, for being our very fine program director. I'd like to say hello to everybody out there in the satellite world. I'm going to be giving the schedule a little bit after 11 o'clock after my next ID. So be sure to stay tuned for that. Now we're going to play a little Hank Williams Jr., Country Boy Can Survive.

the land, and his taught him to be a businessman. He used to send me pictures of the Broadway nights, and I'd send him some homemade wine. But he was killed by a man with a switchblade knife, a 43.

guess it was back in 63 when eating my cooking got the better of me, so I asked this little girl I was going with to be my wife. Well, she said she would, so I said I do. But I'd have said I wouldn't if I'd have just knew how saying I do was gonna screw up all of my life. Well, the first few years weren't all that bad. I'll never forget the good times we had, cause I'm reminded every month when I send her the child support. Well, it wasn't too long till the lust all died, and I'll admit I wasn't too surprised the day I come home and found my suitcase sitting out on the porch. Well, I tried to get in, she changed the lock. Then I found this note taped on the mailbox that said, "Goodbye, Turkey. My attorney will be in touch." So I decided right then and there I was gonna do what's right, give her her fair share. But brother, I didn't know her share was gonna be that much.

her nothing yet. Why, they give her the color television set. Then they give her the house, the kids, and both of the cars. See? Well, then they start talking about child support, alimony, and the cost of the court. Didn't take me long to figure out how far in the toilet I was. I'm telling you, they have made a mistake, because it adds up to more than this cowboy makes. Besides, everything I ever had worth taking, they've already took. While she's living like a queen on alimony, I'm working two shifts, eating bologna, asking my

But I don't have to worry about toting a billfold no more. I let my wife tote it. I'm going to be carrying food stamps. You get it, Judge? I'm going to be... That's not funny, huh? I contempt of court.

I'm doing all right. Goodness gracious. TBR Radio here on the Wookiee Satellite Radio Network. I apologize, everyone who thinks that I don't have nothing to say. They're probably right, but the reason I'm not talking very much is I have people here with me, and they're talking, and I'm talking, and all that good, happy stuff. We're having a good old-fashioned time here at the TBR household night. So that's what's been going on, in case you all are interested. So thank everybody for joining me here on the Wookiee Satellite Radio Network and on the internet also. Hello to everybody in the IRC, too. If I could, which I'm not going to do right now, I'd go through the list and say hello to each and every one. But I'll just say hello to all, and thank you for joining me. If anybody would like to call in a few minutes, I got somewhere to go for a minute there. You can call 864-597-0056. To make a request, if you would like to make a request on the internet, you can come to T-Bar Radio. If I have the song, I will play it. I'm going to get back a little bit later. I'm going to get back to the CD that I received from Don in Atlanta. Have some stuff that I still want to play. So here we go with a song. I shall return in a minute.

You know what, everybody? I almost forgot to talk. Objects in the Rearview Mirror, Meatloaf. I bet everybody's getting tired of that song. I am a little bit, no doubt. I know people out there like it, but I'm getting tired of it myself. I'm going to have to find something else to play to make the show go smoother. I don't even know what time it is. I better check. Oh, it's time for IDs. Gee, that's a long song. I didn't even realize how long it was. I bet it's 10 or 11 minutes long. Let me find my identifications and play them. I don't know if I can play IDs yet. I got to find them. I was on the CD to play something off of it. Now I got to go find the IDs. Come on. Sorry, everybody, for all that. But I had to find the IDs. Here we go. I think it's 59 after. No, it's 55 after. I could have played the other song, so it ain't time for the IDs. Watch me mess up. We'll play this first. Like this. Whoops. There you go. Here's something. Big yellow taxi.

0: 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So you just better listen to the program. This Auntie Howley saying mahalo. Bye-bye. Hi, this Auntie Howley saying you're listening to Wookiee Satellite Radio Network. We're going to be around for a long time. We're just going to take a little vacation because Auntie Howley got to get in with no fresh papaya or mango juice. 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Bye-bye.
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0: Colin Ray and Love Me at a little past 11 o'clock. I actually got the time right this time. A while ago I was telling everybody it's 59 minutes after the hour. What's wrong with me? I must be deaf. I use a talking clock. It's 11:03 right now. And a while ago I thought the clock said 59 and it said 55. That's what you call not paying attention. So we're going to go back a little bit to the past there, an old song, San Francisco Bay Blues.
1: A one, two, a one, two, three.

Okay, everybody, here we go with the weekly schedule for the Wiki Satellite Radio Network. Right now, you're tuned to T-Bar Radio. 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I can't even think of the name of the show right now. What is wrong with me? Every time I try to think of the name of that show, I miss it. And he has Mike Cole discussing satellite issues. And he has a show, that show at 10 o'clock there. That their World Radio Network show. It's from the World Radio Network, I know that much. Stay tuned for Mr. Dean Spratt with Thursday Night Potpourri. Friday night, 9 o'clock, will be Tom and Daryl and Tech This. And Dwayne until 1 o'clock in the morning. At 1 o'clock in the morning will be Saturday Morning Confusion up until 4. And from 4 to 8 it will be back to the Tom and Daryl show up until 8 o'clock. And all this will be on the Wiki Satellite Radio Network and WQNA and on the internet on RFD1, RFD2, DSL Wizards, Real Audio, Frank RC's Real Audio, and HDTV Man's MP3 stream. Saturday all day long. If you desire, you can listen to the replays on the Wiki Satellite Radio Network from the week before. And I don't know whose show is whose. I think Dean's show's in the mornings after Tom and Daryl goes off. I think it's at 9 Eastern, but I'm not going to say for sure. But be sure to tune in to the replays. Saturday night, 7 p.m. Eastern, will be Mr. Tweaker, Steve Zingland from Florida, with his fine show, Tweak This. From 7 until 9, at 9 o'clock Eastern, will be This Week in Amateur Radio. They will be on from 9 until at 10 o'clock Eastern, will be Pat and Jerry with the Dish Nuts News at 12 o'clock a.m. Eastern. Sunday morning will be Tom and Daryl with their fine show, The Tom and Daryl Show. They will also be on shortwave for either an hour or 2 hours. They alternate between 2 weeks. 1 week is an hour on shortwave, the next week is two. Sometimes it's even more. So just listen at 12 o'clock a.m. and find out. They'll also remain, all the shows I'm telling you are on the internet also, and here on the satellite, on the Wiki Satellite Radio Network. They will be on from 12 o'clock a.m. until 8 o'clock a.m. Eastern. 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Just everything. Good show. Fine show. He has interesting talk and everything. He can talk. I can't. I don't know what the difference is, but I wish I could learn to talk like some people do. But I just, maybe if I had me a partner, I would do better. Sunday night, that show goes until 11 or 12, depending. That I can't really say, so just stay tuned. Monday night, 9 o'clock, is our very fine program director, Brad, with his Club Impaler show. It's a fine show. It's from 9 until midnight. At midnight Eastern is the folk show. I don't know. I think it's called the folk show. Somebody can correct me if I'm wrong. But it's the folk show from 9 until 3 a.m. Tuesday at 9 o'clock here on the Wookiee Satellite Radio Network is the Houston AmSatNet from 9 until 10. At 10 o'clock, I don't know when Brad S. is going to be back, but it would be Subterranea. But right now, it's just been folks filling in. Might be me this week. I think I might do it this week if he doesn't show up. And Brad and Pat or somebody doesn't want to do it, they can let me know. I think I'll do it for 2 hours till 12 o'clock if everybody wants me to. Wednesday night at 9 o'clock is me again here on the Wiki Satellite Radio Network. And that's your weekly schedule. Sarah Evans
and I couldn't ask for more. Coming up next.

Okay, everybody. I have a few corrections to make there to this week's schedule. I didn't know. I didn't see it. I can't read the IRC while I'm also doing this because I got the window switched so that you can't hear the IRC talking while I'm talking because the microphone tends to pick it up. Anyway, Friday night there will be no TND show. They are going to be in Chicago. Replays for that. Saturday night there will be no Tweak This show. He's going to be in Vero. So there will be replays for that also. And the Monday night show, the 12 o'clock a.m. show, is called 20th Century Folk. There you go with the corrections.

Oh, goodness, you know what? I almost forgot to talk again. I don't know why. I just did. But I like the way I have this thing set up. It's actually interesting. I have everything run through a mixer and a compressor and a reverb. We could have some echo. Could we have a little bit of echo with our voice? Let's see if we can have some echo one time. Oh, is it working? We need some echo, echo, echo. Yeah, there you go. Ah, there's a little echo there. Make people confused. What's going on with me? Anyway, coming up next here on the radio show is going to be Foreigner. Say you will. Let me turn this echo down. I'm just doing this having a little fun. Let everybody know what all I had hooked up. But I haven't run through a limiter so that my audio would pretty much stay the same. Because you know how MP3s are up and down and up and down and up and down. Some of them may be a little bit low, but I think the compressor limiter helps a lot compared to what it used to. Because everybody said my songs used to be this, that, and the other. And Don, I have played some of the stuff that you sent me. I don't know if you've been listening or not, but been some pretty fun stuff there. Here we go with a little Foreigner and Say You Will.

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If anyone would like to write me, they can write to Lester Johnson, P.O. Box 15064, Spartanburg, South Carolina, 29302. 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Box 15064, Spartanburg, South Carolina, 29302. 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And I'm going to put a link on how to mail me or something. I'm going to put an address on the page. So if you miss when I tell it, you can get my mailing address off the homepage. There will be something added. The webmaster has to add it. Not I, of course. So you all take care. We'll see you next week. I'm going to now play the national anthem and then come back with the IDs and then go away.

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6: I don't know about you, but I want to party. I want to rock the house. I want to take care of business, if you know what I mean, and I hope you do. So buckle your belts, grab your hats, zip your pants, and hoist your bats. We got some rocking to do tonight.
4: Indeed, we have rocking to do tonight. TNP, good evening, everybody. Welcome aboard. I am totally disorganized tonight. Have no idea what the old-time radio will be. I think Mike Cole will be here in an hour and a half. And I forgot to download this week's Space Report. We'll try and make it all happen. 3 hours of true mayhem coming up for you tonight. When my week at work gets crazy, everything for this show falls by the wayside. It's not good. It's just a fact. Nice to have you all aboard. I got a fresh cup of coffee and the phone's open at 612-721-4339. I think we're going to make it here. First two buttons have worked. That's always a good sign. Trying to keep an eye on the baseball game, too. TNP, Natalie

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0: 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We'll ask those who know tonight on Action News.

0: From Against the Wind, Bob Seger, Silver Bullet Band out of Detroit City, and a classic that's Fire Lake. And we started out with little Natalie Merchant, short little thing with the big voice, and she was doing Make Her Way. Greetings, everybody. It's TNP, just about 10 minutes past the hour of the 2nd of October, 2003, and I'm Dean, and in Minneapolis, and I'm kind of just trying to get my stuff together here. Got a fresh cup of coffee, though, during that song. I got that much happening for me. Pat and everybody in the IRC, greetings. Welcome aboard. It's great to have you all here. And the IRC, for those of you who may not know, if you'd care to join us, if you have an IRC client, go to duck.informex.com for the server. That's I-N-F-O-R-M-X.com. And the room for this show is #TNP for Thursday Night Potpourri. Telephone line is open as well, 612-721-4339. That's 612-721-4339. You are most welcome to call. I'd love to hear from you. Got some more new listeners listening tonight and in the chat room. And as always, we appreciate that.
1: One, two, three, four.

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2: Can you imagine a band being that up at like 8 o'clock in the morning? That's from a morning show. I don't remember which radio station out of Toronto recorded a couple of years ago. Be My Yoko Ono, Bare Naked Ladies. And my goodness, they're really starting to talk about fiber optics. George Antun sends along news, of course, that, you know, the phone line, the old copper pair, has been handling everything from telephone to faxes and internet since, like, the beginning of the last century. And now they're starting to promise fiber optics. In fact, it's already being rolled out in portions of Canada and Europe. Going to deliver incredibly high-speed internets. Way, way faster than the fastest internet you can get now. Which would be good for all kinds of things. I mean, you know, like real-time video conferencing, where they don't look like robots. Full video motion pictures, complete with surround sound, all that kind of stuff. And, yep, in this country, that fiber to your doorstep hasn't even been laid in the ground yet, and already the telephone companies are starting to fight over it. Oh, all the baby bells, I want it, I want it, I want it. And the cable companies are going, no, we're going to put fiber optics in, we want it, we want it, we want it. Who's going to be the big winner? Well, maybe the consumer. If they all get to fighting over it, maybe the consumer. Not much fiber laid in the ground yet. There is some cable being delivered by fiber in selected portions of the United States, but not a whole lot. But they're working on that. Yes, yes, yes, indeed. And my, have things changed up on the satellites with the loss of T4 or what? Boy, everything just got juggled around. We should be talking to Mike Cole in another hour and 10 minutes or so. And I don't even know what he's going to do with his MPEG free-to-air chart. We'll get the lowdown on that. No pun intended. From Silk Degrees, Boss Skaggs on TNP.

Guess I probably shouldn't sing, huh? Drive away the listeners in droves. We're on Silk Degrees. That's Boss Gags and the Lowdown. Hello there. New direct home satellite coming. Cablevision out of New York is set to begin offering their satellite delivered cable in the sky. In other words, October 15th. They say they'll be heavy on high definition with 39 HD channels, including 21 exclusive high definition channels. They're going to call it Boom. October 15th, they shall begin offering that. So new cable stuff is on its way. Good news for everybody who needs another satellite to look at. And I'm sure that all the pirate folks are already busy figuring out how to hack it. Chris will be in here with the space report in just a few minutes, and over to the country side of music, because you know I try to keep up on music of all varieties, including country. Toby Keith, of courtesy of the Red, White, and Blue fame, has a brand new album due for release in the next 3 or 4 weeks or so. Here's an advanced track for it. I predict that this song will become a barroom anthem. Every band in the country will have to learn this song. Brand new, as yet unreleased, and it's advanced track from Toby Keith's new album. This is called I Love This Bar.

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1: One of my favorite country music artists, Joe DeMasina, and Bye Bye. And before that, brand new unreleased music from the upcoming Toby Keith album called I Love This Bar. I used to play in a place very much like the one he describes in that song. We had everything there that he was talking about. You know, I mean, we had the high techs and we had the rednecks. And the dancing girls and hookers he was talking about, actually at the bar I worked at, I think the waitresses were doing the hooking, but that's beside the point. Anything for extra tips. oh, can I say that on the radio? Oh, well, so what? I'm about 29 minutes in front of the hour right now, TNP. 2nd of October, 2003. I'm Dean in Minneapolis. Good to have you along. I'm going to get up on out of this chair and run out and get me another cup of coffee whilst you listen to Chris Peterson this week's edition of
2: This is the Space Report for Thursday, October 2nd, 2003, available as always at www.thespacereport.com. Now, reporting from Rochester, Minnesota, I'm Chris Peterson, KG0BP. Speculation runs high about the upcoming launch of the Chinese Shenzhou 5 spacecraft. This will be the first spacecraft launched by any nation other than the United States and the former Soviet Union to carry a human passenger. Depending on which pro-Beijing newspaper you read, the launch date is scheduled for either around October 10th or around October 15th. This would put the launch either at the beginning or at the end of an important meeting of the Communist Party of China. The duration of the Shenzhou 5 mission is expected to be one day, with the stated purpose of launching a Chinese human being into orbit and bringing him safely back to Earth. Most analysts believe, however, that Shenzhou 5 will carry several military packages, including a remote sensing package capable of imaging the surface of the Earth at around a resolution of 1 meter, and a radio intelligence gathering experiment capable of capturing all radio signals heard between 300 and 1,000 megahertz. These experiments will be mounted on the orbital module of Shenzhou 5. The orbital modules of the Shenzhou spacecrafts are designed to remain in orbit for approximately 8 months after the service module and descent module of the Shenzhou spacecraft return to Earth. This means that the orbital module can serve the function of a large satellite for a long period of time. The orbital module contains the main living space for Chinese astronauts while in orbit, and Shenzhou 5 is expected to fly with a docking mechanism attached to the orbital module, which Chinese officials hope to be able to use to form space stations composed of Shenzhou orbital modules. All 14 Chinese astronaut trainees have arrived at the launch center for final training and technical checkout. 3 of these will be selected as finalists to compete for the one slot aboard Shenzhou 5. The space shuttle Atlantis, which was supposed to fly the first shuttle mission after the Columbia accident, may be grounded until late October of 2004 because its nose was not inspected thoroughly during a recent overhaul, according to shuttle engineers. This could make it difficult for NASA to return to flight next year because only a few launch dates are available during the day between October and the end of 2004. The misunderstanding over the Atlantis inspection raises new questions about the agency's ability to complete its inspections properly and its ability to keep accurate records. This whole misunderstanding happened because shuttle managers thought that Atlantis' nose had been inspected during an overhaul in 1997 through 1998. This didn't happen because at the time, engineers didn't know that metal under the shuttle's nose cap could corrode. Corrosion was found later on 2 other shuttles and repaired, and an inspection for such corrosion was required before any shuttles could fly again. The corrosion alone would not prevent the Atlantis from flying. However, because of its renewed push for safety, NASA is likely to want to do new tests on the nose cone of the Atlantis. NASA is now studying whether the two remaining shuttles, Discovery or Endeavour, could be ready more quickly than Atlantis for the first mission, which would be to the International Space Station. And finally this week, the European Space Agency's Smart One spacecraft achieved an important milestone this week when engineers test-fired its Ion engine, the propulsion system that will take it to the moon, successfully for the first time. Engineers at ESA's control center sent the command to test-fire the engine for an hour and didn't encounter any problems. The Ion engine will allow Smart One to make bigger and bigger orbits around the Earth until it is captured by the moon's gravity. Then the Ion engine will cause Smart One to make smaller and smaller orbits around the moon until it's close enough to the surface to gather science data. And that's all I have for this week's edition of The Space Report. Feel free to visit www.thespacereport.com for space news updated every weekday. And please send me your comments, questions, and story ideas by email to chris@thespacereport.com. 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
1: Thank you, Chris. And as always, he's in here about half past the first hour every single Thursday night with The Space Report. And that was good stuff. Couple of launches went down this past weekend. Pat, thank you for the files on short notice. Saturday night down in Kourou, French Guiana. It was an Ariane 5 launch. Looked good.
0: All right. We will let you watch the liftoff in peace. You'll hear the DDO call out the final 10 seconds. We will be back with you once Ariane has cleared the tower.
3: A tous de radio. 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À l'image du Vulcain. Décollage.

0: feeling of that raw power of Ariane lifting off, especially you saw as the camera pulled back on liftoff. That was our camera, I think, at Toucan, which is the site closest to the pad at about 4 kilometers. The smoke and the flames roaring off that pad, taking off into the night sky. We're still watching it from the naked eye. We'll probably be able to see the booster jettison.
1: Tous les paramètres à bord sont normaux.
0: And the sound from 13 kilometers away is just coming over here in over Jupiter. I don't know if you can hear it.
2: Almost making the table shaking here.
0: The core cryogenic stage and the booster is burning now. The two boosters carrying each roughly 240 tons of propellant, providing 99% of the thrust for the vehicle.
3: And there you go. The Ariane 5 launch carrying actually three payloads, the INSAT being the major one, which will provide broadcast, television broadcast, and all kinds of stuff to India. Also, a real interesting bird on there, and that is the SmartSat that's going to take all kinds of readings. It's going to spiral its way out to the moon and take all sorts of readings and stuff of the moon when it goes into orbit around the moon. That launch occurring on Saturday night. The Galaxy 13 Horizon spacecraft was launched from the Sea Launch platform on the equator. That happened actually early Wednesday morning, late Tuesday night, depending where you were in the U.S. And Sea Launches are always kind of interesting when something like this.
4: Mission managers from both Sea Launch and Boeing Satellite Systems are making their final assessment of the launch status. Dr. Valerie Leave, manager of Rocket Segment Operations, reports the Zenith 3SL rocket is ready for launch. We have a go-ahead for the liftoff at L minus 1 minute and counting. We'll listen now.

0: contact liftoff time was 4 hours, 2 minutes, 59 seconds, UTC. Stabilization is nominal. Engine pressure is nominal.
1: Did it permit zero RF?
2: MD, this is all four.
0: I have not
1: transported.
2: Contact liftoff occurred at
1: 4 часа.
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2: Roger.
4: And there was the sea launch liftoff, and you may have caught the time. That actually was at 2 minutes and 59.21 seconds past midnight, early Wednesday morning, from the sea launch platform. And the sea launches are very cool. They let you hear more stuff. And, of course, that bilingual countdown in English and Russian. I would think on the comm channels it would get very confusing to be hearing all that. Although it may be that they are just mixing the two channels and that, in fact, the English and Russian are on separate channels. I really don't know. It would be cool to be able to listen to all of those channels separately. But there you have the two launches that occurred in the past week. About 8 minutes or so? No, I'm sorry. About 18 minutes in front of the hour. It's TNP. Recorded live last year in California, from old Tom Petty.

Phil Collins and Genesis, that's all. Before that, Tom Petty and the Heartbreakers recorded live A Change of Heart on TNP. Hello there. It's good to have you all along. I'm Dean in Minneapolis. Telephone lines open if you want to call 612-721-4339. 10 minutes in front of the hour right now. And this word in open office. 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This is open source. It's free. And there's an article about it today on CNET News. You might want to check that out. So if you're interested in Microsoft Office and you don't want to pay the megabucks, OpenOffice, version 1.1 of that software is out. Every once in a while, I get requests for music. Sometimes I manage to play them. Sometimes I don't manage to play them. What is the secret to getting your song played? Just ask for one I like. 'Cause it's my show. Alenia Miles.

0: Mac Tubb and You Can't Hide on the TNP program for Thursday night. If you're listening live Friday morning, if you're listening on WQNA, if you're in Macomb, WTND, my goodness, it's cool down here. 37 degrees, 70% relative humidity, and it looks like a hard freeze is probable tonight. So, how do I say this? Well, maybe I just want to just snuggle up close to her, okay?
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0: Keep you warm. Yeah. 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
0: Just snuggle up closer and tell her, I only want to be with you, sweetie.

Waldo's Ragtime Orchestra. That's called the Magnetic Rag on TNP. Was it George that sent me all that stuff? Whole bunch of cool stuff. Thank you very much. Came in on waste. Cut it a little close to the top of the show. I was scared to do my restarts, but nonetheless, a lot of great music. We've been messing around with waste. You know what waste is? Waste is a was written by Justin Frankel. This is the guy who wrote Winamp originally. And some pretty cool stuff. Somebody's listening to some Scott Joplin. That sounds a lot like Scott Joplin there. Waldo's Ragtime Orchestra. How come the Canadians always get stuff first? What? That's like totally wrong, dude. What is up with that? Bell Canada and Microsoft have teamed up to begin testing something that they are calling Microsoft TV. Video on demand delivered over the phone lines. They're going to be testing it through Bell Canada's Early Adapters program. Now, what that is basically the lucky people who live in six specific apartment buildings spread out through Toronto, Ontario. Yep, that's right. It's called Microsoft TV. Going to be tested with Bell Canada. Now, they've already been offering something called the MSTV Foundation Platform, but this kind of takes them in a new direction. Testing with Bell Canada. Microsoft TV is, of course, a division of the Redmond, Washington Microsoft Software Company. Yeah, yeah, yeah. And the Canadians get it. They always get the good stuff first. What is up with that? So anyway, they are testing that, beginning to test it in Canada. And that's pretty cool, actually, I think. Although I'm not sure that, I'd be a little scared of it just because Microsoft, but whatever. Again, the loss of the Telstar 4 satellite 2 weeks ago has really messed things up. All kinds of stuff being arranged and rearranged, and a lot of network feeds have moved, and it's all weird. We'll talk to Mike and see if he's managed to keep up with the MPEG changes. There have been just a ton of them. And Mike Cole will be in here in about 15 minutes or so. Here's music from Santana. Looking up to see what's coming down.

0: It's called Look Up to See What's Coming Down, Santana on the radio. And this is TNP, of course, and it's good to have you all along. My name is Dean, and I'm in Minneapolis, and the telephone line is open. Haven't heard from anybody, but you're welcome to call. Mike Cole will be doing so in just a little bit. And we will chat all things satellite and digital. Old time radio is coming up as well at top of the hour. I have absolutely no idea what we're going to be talking about. And I have absolutely no idea what I'm going to play on the old time radio segment because we're such an organized radio station here.
1: No sports.

0: Ain't that cool? Gosh, I like that. Rain Maida and Our Lady Peace from Toronto, Canada, and that's called Life. He is married to Chantal Kraviazak, and you never hear her either. You never hear that song on any American radio station, but you'll hear it here. Our Lady Peace, it's called Life. I play a lot of Canadian music on this show. I was looking through my files the other day, and my gosh, I've got a lot of Canadian music. You know what? I don't have Mike Cole, what I really need to get.
1: What's that?
0: In fact, if you've got any CDs or albums, I should get them copied or whatever. I need me a good collection of Chilliwack, one of my favorite groups.
1: I will have to go through. I've got some albums going back to 77.
0: What a great band they were.
1: These would have to come off of a record, but I can record, and I've got some newer stuff and some classic things.
0: I just love Chilliwack. That was a great band. Used to hear Chilliwack on CKRC,
1: yep,
0: in Winnipeg back when I was up there, and I still hear Chilliwack once in a while on Cities 92 or City 92.
1: Oh, okay.
0: Yeah,
1: they play that a lot. I listen to it a lot on Toronto, or CFMI has that also.
0: Yep.
1: Out of Vancouver.
0: I've been playing a lot of Canadian music because I've been chatting on the internet with a couple of ladies from Canada, and they're going, "Oh, you got to get this. You got to get this by Our Lady Peace. You got to get this by Chantal. Oh, you got to get the Tragically Hip's new tune." So there's a lot of Canadian music been coming in here.
1: You were aware that Chantal is a Winnipegger?
0: Absolutely. She's okay. From Winnipeg, Canada. At one time, I thought she was from Montreal. She's not. She's from Winnipeg, Chantal Kraviazak. And, in fact, is married to Rain Maida, who's the lead singer of the group I just played, Our Lady Peace. Are their kids going to be talented or what?
1: Probably.
0: I'm thinking, yeah. Mike Cole joins me, by the way. Greetings, everybody. It's Thursday Night Potpourri, the 2nd of October, 2003. And we have worked our way all the way around to 25 minutes past the hour. And Mike Cole was gone last week down in Chi-Town.
1: Well, actually, yeah. I drove 2,000 miles last week.
0: What?
1: I said I drove 2,000 miles last week.
0: Why?
1: Well, up to Grand Forks and back via Duluth on the way back.
0: Oh, okay.
1: And then I went down to Michigan to pick up some antennas and had to deliver a 3.1 meter to a guy just north of Kankakee. And ignorant me decided to take a shortcut.
0: Oh, one of those.
1: I was making good time, but traffic was starting to back up in Interstate 80 as I got about 10 miles from the Illinois-Indiana line.
0: Right.
1: Going west.
0: Oh, you're taking 80 up in through Chicago?
1: Well, I took it around off the tri-state.
0: Right,
1: but
0: right.
1: I was taking, I took 65, which is the road to Indianapolis, down, and went west on Highway 30 through Chicago Heights. Oh, what a scenic place.
0: Oh, yes, a lovely afternoon drive.
1: Never again.
0: Man, oh, man.
1: The road isn't bad. Yeah, it is, but so is the neighborhood.
0: You ever drive that Skyway Bridge?
1: Yeah, I did once. I couldn't believe the toll they nicked me for, too.
0: I'll tell you what I can't believe. For that is one of the roughest stretches of road. Holy cow, that's like driving on a washboard.
1: Nobody was on it, I can tell you that.
0: Oh, well, yeah, because the locals don't drive it because they know it's going to just tear the front ends of their cars up. Fortunately, in my vehicle, we're only on it twice a year. And that's going to and coming back from Indianapolis, because that's the way we've been driving. We go, in fact, we have been going right through Chicago on 94.
1: I can do that certain times of the day, but if you're going northbound or westbound,
0: right,
1: after about 2 in the afternoon, it's best to take the tri-state and avoid it completely.
0: Yeah, because it seems like they've always got construction on the west end out there by the airport by O'Hare.
1: And they still do.
0: Oh, yeah, I'm sure they do. It gets ongoing. It's all year round. In fact, I got to tell you a story. They've been ripping up the street, main street that's like a half block north of my house. And they've been redoing a five-block stretch of that street. And it was down to dirt for, oh, gosh, probably 6-8 weeks here. And they finally started asphalting the thing last week, finished it up over the weekend. And as they're asphalting it, I told my wife, I said, "You watch." I said, "That stuff will barely be dry, and they'll be digging holes in it to put in." you know, wiring for the light rail or gas lines or something. We drove through that sucker today, and sure as hell, they're out there cutting holes in it. I mean, this stuff ain't even cured yet. They just finished putting it on Saturday, and they're already cutting holes in it.
1: Highway construction is like this everywhere. Nobody thinks
0: ahead.
1: Oh,
0: yeah. Nobody thinks ahead. Yeah, we got all kinds of sewer lines to put in, so we're going to wait till you guys get all the new asphalt in, because we wouldn't want to do it before you put it in, because that would save the taxpayers some money, and we couldn't do that. So we're going to wait till you get it in, and as soon as the stuff dries, we're going to come out there with our big digging machine, you know, and Sven and Ole are going to lean on their shovels with about six other guys sitting in the back of the truck while one guy runs the backhoe. The rest of them are just sipping coffee, you know. And then, I mean, it's amazing. I'm telling you, this road construction stuff and this city here and also the Department of Transportation here, if these... I'll tell you, as far as all the construction projects, these guys wouldn't know a good plan if it jumped up and smacked them in the face. It's unbelievable. It just cracks me up. But I couldn't believe it. I just told her, like 2 days ago, you watch, they'll dig that stuff up in less than 2 weeks, and sure as hell, they're cutting holes in it already. Absolutely amazing.
1: Well, it's been a really busy week for news.
0: Yeah.
1: George Antunes has been sending things out overtime.
0: I was going to say, I got more emails from George Antunes this week than I could actually take the time to read.
1: I've been seeing, well, even besides what he sent out, the headlines today I'm looking at, Al Gore wants to buy News World International, make it into sort of a left-leaning news organization.
0: Like they're not left-leaning enough already.
1: And let's see. I've got a little, let's see. Rush Limbaugh lost his job. Oh, well.
0: Oh, yes. Well, actually, he resigned.
1: Something like that.
0: For those of you who don't know, Rush Limbaugh has, among other things, this year been working as an analyst for the NFL Countdown on ESPN, which airs on Sunday night. Last Sunday on the show, Rush Limbaugh said that Philadelphia Eagles quarterback Donovan McNabb was overrated, that he was being built up by the media because the media wanted to see a black quarterback succeed in the NFL. Rush Limbaugh resigned his position with ESPN last night under a firestorm of criticism, but he spoke to the NAB at a luncheon today on the East Coast, and he's basically not backing down from what he said. In fact, he said he feels so strongly about it, he may write an essay on it. So, the Rushmeister. And, you know, the thing is, it's really too bad, because Rush Limbaugh started out down in...
1: Sacramento?
0: No, actually, I believe he originally started out down in Kansas City as a sports writer.
1: Actually, he's originally from the St. Louis area.
0: Okay. But the fact of the matter is, I hated to see Rush Limbaugh step down, because I just think it's a shame that the guy is leaving the one job that he actually knows something about. but he is. He's stepping down.
1: Did you touch on the story about the FCC and Hispanic broadcasting?
0: We touched on that last week, and the fact that they have approved Univision's purchase of HBC?
1: Yeah, this was on the Nashville City paper.
0: Okay.
1: On the 29th, which would have been after your last show.
0: Right, okay. So if you got more stuff, go ahead.
1: Let's just read it quick. I got a few other things. If there's any relatively good thing that can be said about the FCC under the reign of Michael Powell, it's that at least it's consistent. Only 1 week after the Senate shut down the commission's attempt to hand over even more control to multinational corporations in a 54-40 vote, the wonderful folks at the FCC went right ahead and approved another mega merger, once again by a 3-2 party-line vote. This time, the commission approved Univision Communications' $3.1 billion purchase of the Hispanic Broadcasting Corporation. Once again, three Republicans on the commission ignored overwhelming public opinion against the decision, including comments from various Latino groups that urged them to reconsider. Even NBC, for heaven's sake, complained that the deal would harm competition and limit viewpoints. The fact that they own Univision's prime rival, Telemundo, didn't exactly enhance NBC's standing, but their assertion that the nation's rising Latino population relies on Spanish-language media as its primary source of news and entertainment hasn't been challenged by any party in the action. Democratic Commissioner Jonathan Edelstein, one of the two dissenters, told the Washington Post that the FCC is turning a deaf ear to millions of Spanish-speaking Americans. He added, by allowing this transaction to go ahead with no protections for consumers, the FCC denies Spanish speakers the right to receive a diversity of perspectives over the nation's airwaves. The three Republicans responded by a joint statement that the deal would give Hispanic media a better opportunity to compete against big media companies, capturing more advertising revenue to allow it to expand unique language and cultural offerings to its audiences. Well, here's how unique the offerings will be. Univision already owned both the Univision and Telefutura TV networks, plus the Galavision cable network, and 50 TV stations across the country. As a result of this merger, they now have the top Spanish language broadcast TV network, the top cable channel, the number one grossing record label, internet site, and radio network. They'll own the largest group of Spanish language TV and radio stations in America. That's certainly a hallmark of diversity, having all those entities under one umbrella. Of course, the FCC did elicit one concession from Univision. It must sell two of the 68 new radio stations acquired from HBC, one each in Houston and Albuquerque. Univision will just have to get along with 66 new stations, a genuine hardship. This action also indicates Powell and his cohorts are certain that the Senate action temporarily overturning the newly written rules on media consolidation will ultimately be reversed and the provisions will then become law. On that score, Powell may be right, judging from the White House response to the Senate action. We think that the rules that the FCC came up with more accurately reflect the changing media landscape and the current state of network station ownership while guarding against undue concentration in the marketplace, said White House spokesman Scott McClellan on the 17th of September, one day after the Senate action. McClellan was no doubt presenting the Bush administration viewpoint and might have even got his cues directly from the president. President Bush will eventually have to move forward and declare himself in favor of increasing media monopolies for these rules to proceed. No matter how his PR people or media mouthpieces try to spin it, that's what's going to result from allowing Michael Powell and his helpers to change the current provisions. After all, here's a group that truly thinks they've provided more media access for Latinos by allowing one corporation to corner the market on virtually every top Spanish-language radio, television, TV station in the country. Given that logic, no one should be surprised that these same individuals would think that letting one corporation own both the top newspaper and top TV station in the same city would provide audiences more exposure to various viewpoints. Well,
0: I mean, they've been in favor of that merger, and it's been no secret that they were, I think, just waiting for the right, or what they considered to be the right timing to go ahead and approve that deal. And they have. Did you see this on Cablevision, by the way?
1: Let's see. I've got that in my hand.
0: That
1: did you read
0: gonna,
1: that?
0: They're going to actually start up the 15th. That's right.
1: Boom.
0: Yeah. With
1: 39 high-definition channels.
0: 39 high-def channels, including 21 exclusive HD channels. Now, whatever they will be, I can't imagine that there's enough HD stuff out there yet to run 21 exclusive channels.
1: They've got their own library of things, but again, just because they have a library doesn't make it good.
0: Yeah, that's what I mean.
1: We found this out in Canada with digital TV. You take a network like CTV, which is part of the Bell Empire,
0: right,
1: and they get their fingers into all these different channels. They keep recycling the same programs on every channel. You just have to look at a different time of the day.
0: Yeah, it's like time shifting. By the way, what's the score in this game? 1-1 now? I think it's 1-1, Twins Yanks.
1: In addition to the high def, Voom is supposed to be talking about offering up to 88 channels in standard definition.
0: Right.
1: They're very quiet about details until October 15th. We know so far that Sears and Roebuck stores in the New York City area have been gearing up to sell the new satellite service for $749, plus monthly fees of $39.90. for exclusive high-definition channels, according to Cable World.
0: I'm not really convinced anybody's going to spend $749. I can't see this thing making it.
1: I can't either, but it's going to force the other people in the business, DirecTV and Dish, to get off the dime and jump into something maybe before they would have been ready.
0: Right.
1: There was a separate article that was kind of interesting. Although Cablevision remains closed-lipped on the topic of Voom, new information keeps popping up from the camp of its retail partner, good old Sears. According to an internal memo, the retailer will not, in fact, be selling the requisite hardware, but will instead be hawking a starter kit of sorts for $49.99. Merely a certificate of intent to buy into the service, the kit functions as a down payment on the service, with the balance of $700 to be paid to Voom prior to installation, which is similar to an agreement that Sears has with the Dish Network. Upon payment of the balance, the subscriber gets fitted out with a satellite dish, a high-definition receiver and remote, and a digital antenna for off-air reception, all of which have been installed by a Voom-approved contractor. As spelled out in the document, the launch of the service is slated for early to mid-October. Let's see, 28 to 30 high-def channels. Select channels include HD Rave, the first high-definition music channel, HD Ultra, a fashion-slash-home-slash-travel play, the horror-centric HD Monsters channel, and an extreme channel or extreme sports channel called HD Rush. People with knowledge of the service say that most of the cable networks, including Viacom and Turner's networks, have signed deals for carriage. Newer nets, such as the NFL Network and the Tennis Channel, are aboard as well. Voom service will be available exclusively through Sears from an October launch through January of next year. Early adopters will receive an incentive package that includes the standard service plus all five high-definition plus packs at no charge. The next question, will Cablevision's embrace of DBS spell the beginning of the end for its cable service? Could be. That's New York.
0: I can't see this thing making it.
1: Now, speaking of high definition.
0: Somebody's asking, what satellite will it be on? It's on its own satellite. They've
1: Rainbow One, which is in the same slot, which is in the same slot as EchoStar 3.
0: Right. They actually launched their own bird back.

0: for cable systems.
1: Yeah, the it's interesting because they're calling the C-band side of the thing Galaxy 13. The KU side, Horizons 1. It's actually got 24 C-band, 24 KU transponders.
0: 127 West.
1: Yeah, it actually will replace Galaxy 9.
0: Let's see. Customers already include HBO, Turner, and Charter Communications. Operations starting
1: by
0: January.
1: Yeah, but they're already on there. I mean, they're already on Galaxy 9.
0: Right. Well.
1: I mean, they're just going to move that. Speaking of satellites, you and I haven't talked since Laurel
0: lost Telstar 4.
1: Had a little problem. Yeah, they did. The a surge in the high voltage bus of the Telstar satellite caused it to go belly up at 8:56 Eastern Time in the morning, 2 weeks ago tomorrow.
0: Yeah, and I was in Grand Forks aligning my dad's dish, and I was wondering why I could not get PBS. I had no idea.
1: Actually, PBS has a pretty nice signal now.
0: Yeah, on Telstar 6.
1: Yeah, they sure do. Much better signal.
0: I understand that Montana PBS is over on W3 at 87. It's working pretty well, too.
1: What is the designator L? What satellite is that? L6.
0: That's somebody's designator for KU.
1: Yeah.
0: Telstar, KU side.
1: Oh, okay.
0: Doesn't have to make sense.
1: I don't understand why people post that way, but I did see a post over on...
0: I ignore it.
1: Yeah, so do I, except once in a while it confuses me.
0: Some interesting things going on at Bell Express View, which I don't like.
1: Always.
0: Well, this time, yesterday they started a new policy. I have not quite figured out how we're going to deal with it, but when I run out of inventory, any receivers that need to be ordered, I can no longer carry inventory. On the surface, what they're saying is every receiver that leaves a Canadian dealer must be secured with a credit card and a photo ID. They want to know where everything's going, so stuff's going to have to go out one at a time, which means the only way you're going to get into the Bell Express View family at this point will be to have a receiver pre-authorized. You'll have to special order it, and they'll be shipped on an as-needed basis.
1: Yeah.
0: I think we can do that. It's going to increase prices a little bit, but, well,
1: they're
0: this is the solution.
1: They're also pointing out on the IRC, and I forgot to mention it, that the AMC 5 satellite had a little hiccup.
0: Really?
1: About a week ago. Yeah, it went, it lost Earthlock. Was it last Friday? I can't remember exactly what date, but they did get everything. They got it back. They were down, a couple hours anyway. But Wednesday, thanks. But it did lose Earthlock and scared the crap out of them. SES Americom.
0: Getting a lot of calls from people that are dismayed about DirecTV's decision to drop BBC America.
1: Yeah, what is up with that?
0: Well, I got a hunch that it might have something to do with Rupert Murdoch owning Sky and wanting to spite the BBC since he's going to buy DirecTV.
1: Ah.
0: That's the only rumor I can start.
1: Well, I do like B-Sky B, and I do wish I could get it here, but I also like the BBC.
0: So,
1: although the BBC America thing is not like really watching the BBC. I mean,
0: no, it's true. The Canadian version is better, but even it is loaded with commercials.
1: That's what I hear.
0: But it's better than nothing.
1: I just like it when they go into Clear over on Pan Am at 9.
0: Been a while.
1: Watch the real deal.
0: So if anybody is looking to get this and you don't want hassles, I do have a supply and actually more coming in. I've got some refurbished Star Choice receivers in the system for a very reasonable price. These are the 401s, which was last year's model,
1: right.
0: The deluxe version.
1: Right.
0: The only thing other than a better, longer warranty that you'll get with a new one are a couple of telephone functions, which you can't use if you don't hook up the phone line anyway. So, no point to it.
1: I don't believe I'd be hooking up the phone line
0: anyway. No, don't do that.
1: I'm absolutely positive that I wouldn't be.
0: If anybody wants details on that, we've got pricing and programming on our website, which I'll mention later.
1: And we'll talk about the website in a little bit here. So stand by for that.
0: Yeah. So what else is going on?
1: Well, I haven't been asked yet, but I know

0: coming with the loss of T4. I imagine you really got your work cut out for you on the MPEG update.
1: Yeah, I have not wanted to touch that yet.
0: You know what? You really should get one of these blind search receivers. It would be very handy for you.
1: I will.
0: Yeah, I probably will. Oh, by the way, the DMT-1000 with the scorched power supply.
1: Yeah.
0: Is up and running and working just fine, thank you.
1: That's good to hear.
0: And I have a file that now that you're back, I will send to you with basically some notes and some pictures.
1: Documenting what you had to do to it.
0: Of the inside of the thing and basically some notes and information on that power supply and what failed. And there's a partial parts list in there because we couldn't come up with a complete parts list. Some of these part numbers don't cross. It's back. It's up and running, and it's working just dynamite with six or eight new capacitors, a new diode, and a new transistor. And it's up and back in business and working terrific.
1: One thing that's been keeping me from getting this MPEG list done is I'm still dabbling and putting in a few more antennas on my tower.
0: Oh,
1: there's still more room.
0: Well, you'll take care of that.
1: Yeah, I stuck a 110 centimeter on my horizon to horizon mount last night. I haven't gotten around. I had some kind of cable problem I haven't had time to chase, but I'll deal with it. It worked when I tested it. Worked great. But then we'll put up some fixed antennas for various things like 87 and 79 and I probably ought to stick a fairly good-sized antenna up and rig up a multi-feed bracket for, let's say, everything west of SatMax 5. Could kill all those with one antenna and put up one reflector.
0: Now, back to Rainbow 1, because I'm being asked about this. That thing is over at 61.5, right?
1: Correct.
0: Valid question here from the IRC. How do they plan to cover the entire country from there?
1: Well, if you read all the articles that have been put out on this, northwest part of the country is going to be hurting, especially with low look angles. Well, you can see it from Seattle. It's not that high above the horizon. And that's been an issue. That's why Dish Network has a satellite at 148 for
0: exactly.
1: The West Coast. This isn't going to work in Alaska and Hawaii. It doesn't work in much of British Columbia.
0: And if you're in downtown Los Angeles, amongst the buildings, you can kind of forget it.
1: That's true.
0: I mean, there's going to be a lot of areas in the western part of the country that are going to have some real problems with this, I believe. Now, where we are, of course, in flyover land, it's going to be fine.
1: It's highly possible they may do a joint venture with some cable services and they may tie this in on the West Coast. You never know.
0: Gee, maybe there's a few transponders over on Galaxy 10 that aren't being used. Maybe they could do a joint deal with Murdoch.
1: Anything's possible.
0: We still have TARBs. Last time I looked,
1: Video Atelier is back.
0: Yeah, and they're still there. They're still not selling it, but they still got stuff on it. That's the craziest thing I've ever seen. I just cannot for the life of me.
1: I want the IRS to disallow any tax write-off for stupidity. Losses.
0: Yeah, you know, the stupidity write-off just doesn't work.
1: You have to try to sell it before you can claim a deduction for expenses.
0: I cannot for the life of me imagine why in God's name they put this stuff. It has been up there now for like almost 15 months.
1: Well, they have a 10-year contract.
0: Well, yeah.
1: It's based on the satellite, and I guess somebody has to pay the bill, and maybe the people that pay the bill are not directly responsible. Oh, the other way around. The people running the programming aren't responsible to the bill payers for anything. It's just on somebody's balance sheet.
0: Well, yeah, that's...
1: There's no logical explanation why it still functions.
0: No, there really isn't. Pretty crazy.
1: Found an interesting station out of Fargo. It's actually licensed out of Hope. 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
0: Really?
1: Yep. I think it's a 100,000-watt stick out of Hope. It comes in Grand Forks and Fargo, although when you get up past Grand Forks, it's right on the edge. Also hits Jamestown pretty good.
0: I wonder if they're directional. The reason I ask, I'm a little surprised, given that we have a station in St. Cloud on 104.7.
1: Well, the thing is, it's going to not get... It works in Detroit Lakes, but once you get past Fergus Falls, it's not going to work.
0: Well, there's going to be a huge area where those two stations, if you're driving down a road, they're going to rip each other up big time.
1: Well, I would say between Fergus Falls and probably...
0: Alexandria.
1: I think St. Cloud Station is going to be very strong in Alexandria.
0: Well, the St. Cloud Station is fairly strong in Alexandria, but I'll tell you what, you don't have to go very far west of Alec to start picking up stations out of Fargo-Moorhead.
1: That's true. I mean, but this one is located far enough west of Fargo where it's rim-shotting in. Grand Forks is weaker, in fact.
0: Where's their tower? Do you know? They put it up like by Michigan or?
1: Hope.
0: Oh, Hope.
1: Yeah, it's a little bit further south in the valley than the middle.
0: Now, did they piggyback somebody? Isn't there already a tower at Hope?
1: And I need to check into this.
0: I thought there was another tower there already.
1: There may very well be because they would have had to have a pretty good height.
0: Somebody wants to know if you got any horizon-to-horizon mounts.
1: For what?
0: assume he means it'll handle a big dish, something like an Ajax 180 or...
1: Well, we have to buy a time tunnel first.
0: I mean, yeah, because the Ajax are all gone. In fact, I'm not aware of anybody currently manufacturing...
1: Well, Jaeger makes one, but it's not reliable.
0: Ah.
1: They tried to knock off... Paracliffs found this out. KTI found this out. Anybody that tried it, it looks like an H-180. It's painted pretty, but the craftsmanship, the precision isn't there, and it's got a very checkered history. And nobody is selling them anymore, and there's no demand. You could probably go to Jaeger through a European or an Asian importer and bring one in, but you better bring lots of spare parts, and you'll probably still be sorry. All I can say is, unless you go to a larger antenna with a, you know, like a chain drive, like old Orbitron 16, something like that, you would still find it might be easier to put up a couple of 10 or 12 foot polar mount antennas, dedicate one for the
0: Eastern
1: Atlantic arc with a circular feed, just leave it at C band, and then do a good CKU system with an ADL RP3.
0: My experience has been that although an H-to-H mount is a good deal, if you can get a good one, like the old Ajax 180s were great, but unless you've got an incredible location, really, if you put a 24-inch jack on, you can pretty well...
1: You can get on to at least 45 west.
0: You can pretty much go down and see, I can go further than that.
1: You're lucky.
0: I mean,
1: Did I tell you how I fixed my dad's system?
0: I know you worked on it back
1: here.
0: Well,
1: it was interesting. I was ready, loaded for bear. I brought up an actuator. I found an Orbitron polar mount. I was going to take the whole dish down, which would have been probably 4 or 5 hours' work anyway, and then realigning it with no marks. Before I got into that, I thought I'd check the motor out, and what I found inside was just literally oodles of sticks and grass, very thick stuff, almost like leather, but it had bound onto the chain, so I couldn't even take a wrench onto the... There's a good-sized nut, about a 3/4 inch,
0: on
1: the sprocket where the chain turns around.
0: Right.
1: I couldn't move it.
0: Now, what was that? Was that an Ajax?
1: That was an Aimer, the medium kind.
0: Oh, okay.
1: Had it on an 8.5-foot dish, but I went ahead with the 3 7/16-inch bolts that hold the motor on, and I loosened them so I could just swing it out of the way and loosen the chain. Pulled the chain off, got all the material out of there, and just cleaned it up, reattached it, and retensioned it. It works like new. Nothing was bent. It was just jammed.
0: Did you grease that baby up good?
1: Not too much. It didn't need it. It's just that when my dad pushed the button, he popped a fuse. And when nothing works, you don't know. You just assume the worst. And he didn't tear into it. And I took the time to, I think I was probably from start to finish, before I started programming an MPEG receiver, probably had 3 hours into it, which was a nice sunny afternoon. Boy, those Anchorage stations work great up there on that.
0: Oh, man. They work great down here. By the way, baseball update for people listening live. Bottom of the seventh inning, Yankees leading the Twins now 4-1. So it looks like that series will be evened up at one apiece coming into the Metrodome on Saturday night. Is it Saturday night or noon game? Anyway, they're at the Dome Saturday and Sunday. And it looks like that the Sunday game will be required now, because it looks like that series is going to be tied up at one all coming out of New York.
1: When I do get a list revised on my MPEG, let me mention one.
0: Okay.
1: Galaxy 4R, I got a report. I haven't been able to confirm it with the dish I have, but a viewer down in Illinois seems to get it just fine. But remember this network change in Casper, Wyoming?
0: Yeah.
1: Okay, originally you had an NBC station that's now going independent.
0: Right.
1: Your satellite station in Cheyenne went ABC.
0: Right.
1: Well, on C-band, you can now get KCWY, which is the NBC station in Casper. Galaxy 4R, C-band. I'll get numbers in before the middle of the month when I do an update.
0: What is the station?
1: KCWY Television. It's an NBC affiliate. They now have the NBC station status in Casper.
0: KCWY, huh?
1: Mm-hmm.
0: Let me just take a quick look in the database here and see if I can find it. Okay. I got Santa Fe. It's the only one I see here. I don't have that on my database yet.
1: Okay. Well, who knows what it was before, but it is now NBC. So you've got NBC, PAX, and ABC from Wyoming from various sources. You have Fox from Missoula, Montana. You've got PBS from Montana. PBS from Utah on MPEG. That part of the country is getting covered pretty well. Now, if CBS would only get into the game.
0: Hmm. Obviously, I'm going to have to do some looking. The only K coming up in that whole satellite is just a single channel, and let's see.
1: It could be something. I know Lingsat doesn't have this yet, but it could be a change in call letters, too.
0: Ah, okay.
1: KCWY, Casper, Wyoming.
0: Well, I'll have to look for that further after we finish off the air. I suppose we better tell them how to find your website and your email and all that good stuff.
1: Oh.
0: Uh-oh. What happened there? There was just a click, and he's gone. Oh, there, you're back now?
1: Yeah.
0: What was
1: I had a cat climb over a multi-position phone.
0: Oh.
1: Hit about five keys at once.
0: Well, thank goodness it put me on hold. Anyway, okay, before Mike was so rudely interrupted by the cat...
1: Yeah.
0: Jeez.
1: Our website is www.global-cm.net. If you'd like to send email, globalcm@mhtc.net. You can call us on the telephone, area code 608-546-2523. How's the hum tonight? Is it down?
0: Oh, I don't know. It's maybe down a little bit, basically about the same as usual.
1: I had the phone company supposedly work on it today, but I don't know what they did.
0: Well, they didn't get rid of all the hums, so maybe they improved your connection from 19.2 to 26.4 or something.
1: Oh, yeah. Well, probably. I use a satellite for that.
0: Yeah.
1: There are less mouse droppings in the box down by the highway. That's probably it.
0: Ah.
1: That was last month's excuse when they fixed it previously.
0: Yep.
1: A mouse nest.
0: Well, I hope you have a great... Well, I'll tell you what. A friend of mine had phone trouble about 2 years ago out in one of the southern suburbs here, and they found a bee's nest in one of these ground-mounted boxes.
1: So do they have a hum or a buzz?
0: It quit working.
1: Okay.
0: It quit working. Yeah, the bees were buzzing, but the phone wasn't working.
1: No.
0: And... the phone company guy was scared to death to get in there. It turned out the guy they sent out was, like, deftly afraid of bees.
1: Well, that's not good.
0: No, actually, my friend ended up just dumping a whole can of
1: Freon works great.
0: Stuff in there and taking them out himself. But this guy was definitely scared of him. Hey, it's great to talk to you.
1: Likewise.
0: All righty.
1: You have a good weekend.
0: Make it a great weekend. I'll talk to you next Thursday night.
1: Bye.
0: Thanks. Mike Cole calling us up from Plain, Wisconsin. Mike is the owner and proprietor of Global Communications, and he chats with us about all things satellite and digital pretty much every week, about 25 minutes past 10 o'clock Eastern time, if you're listening in real time here on TNP. 37 degrees at last check in Macomb, Illinois, and it'll be colder by the time y'all hear this in Springfield, a minute past the hour now. Oh, wait a minute. No. We want to do this first.
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0: I'll tell you what, we got so much Canadian content on this show, even that girl's from Canada. And she works as a, for a cruise ship line, running around out in the Mediterranean. I believe her and her husband both. In fact, that little ID that you just heard was actually cut aboard ship. Somewhere off the coast of Greece. I think that's way cool. A couple of minutes past the hour. It's the old-time radio segment here on TNP. I did pick one out. We're going to go back, like Chris Berman would say, all the way to, 1952, I think. July 26th of 1952. The CBS Radio Network, it's an episode of Gunsmoke. William Conrad, Harley Bear, Howard McNair, Georgia Ellis, the main stars in this series, of course. One of the classic Western series. From 1952, the 26th of July, this is Gunsmoke, the episode entitled Gentlemen's Disagreement.

and in the territory on west, there's just one way to handle the killers and the spoilers, and that's with a U.S. Marshal and the smell of gun smoke.

Gunsmoke, starring William Conrad. The story of the violence that moved west with young America. The story of a man who moved with it. Matt Dillon, United States Marshal.

0: Matt. Oh, Matt.
1: Jeannie, what's the matter?
2: Good morning, Miss Wells.
0: Good morning, Chester. Matt, I've got to talk to you.
1: Sure. Chester?
2: You folks will have to excuse me. I can't be puttering around the office all day. I'll be in the back if you want me.
1: Yeah?
0: Matt, he's here in Dodge City. I just saw him. He came in on the morning train.
1: You mean Ed Beaudry?
0: Yes. It's been 4 years, Matt. I'd begun to hope he'd forget. Hope he wouldn't find us.
1: From what you've told me, Beaudry doesn't sound like a man who ever forgets.
0: He's come here looking for Bert. To kill him, he swore he would. Matt, what are we going to do?
1: I don't know. What's Bert think about it?
0: He doesn't know yet. He's busy at the blacksmith shop. Matt, you've got to help us. You're the only real friend we have out here.
1: It might make it easier if I weren't, Jeannie. I'm supposed to maintain law and order in Dodge. That's my job. Doesn't leave much leeway to mix in on personal quarrels.
0: Well, there's no quarrel. It's just that Ed Beaudry's a hot-tempered fool. Bert never did anything to him.
1: He married you, didn't he?
0: A woman has a right to change her mind, Matt.
1: Maybe Beaudry doesn't think so.
0: Matt, you promised me once in Louisville...
1: Yeah. Yeah, I know. All right, Jeannie, go on home and don't say anything to Bert. I'll talk to Beaudry.
0: Thank you. I'll never forget it. Goodbye, Matt.
1: Chester.
2: Yes, sir. I'll be right there, Mr. Dillon. Did Ms. Wells leave?
1: Yeah.
2: Fine couple, the Wellses. Did you know them before they came out west?
1: Not Bert. I knew Mrs. Wells. I guess we better drop over to the Texas Trail, Chester. There's a fella in town planning to do some killing.

0: Matt. Been a long time.
1: Are you kidding?
0: Hello, Chester.
2: Miss Kitty?
0: Come sit down, Matt. Tell me about things.
1: I can't right now, Kitty. We're looking for a fellow. Thought he might have come in here.
0: Sooner or later, they all do. Stranger, Matt?
1: Yeah. He came in on the morning train. His name's Ed Beaudry.
0: Oh, him. There, the bar, Matt. Third from the end, next to Tulsa Jim Nixon. He's buying Irish whiskey for everybody.
1: Thank you, Kitty. Come on, Chester.
2: Yes, sir.
0: Watch yourself, Matt.
1: Yeah, sure, Kitty. I'll see you later.
3: All right, bartender. Set up another round of Jameson's for the house.
1: Your name, Beaudry?
3: Well, that's right, mister.
1: Matt Dillon. I'm a U.S. Marshal here. I'd like to talk to you.
3: Fine. Go ahead and talk.
1: Tulsa... Suppose you'll move on down the bar for a couple of minutes, huh?
3: Oh, well, what's the idea, Marshal? This man's a friend of mine.
1: You're not very particular about your friends. Now, go on, Tulsa, drift. Mr. Beaudry, you came here to kill Bert Wells, didn't you?
3: Did I?
1: Well, here's some advice. Don't do it. Take the next train and get out of town.
3: Is that official? Just what's the charge, Marshal?
1: None. Yet. Murder, if you go through it.
3: Well, not the way I understand it. Murder's one thing. Calling a man in a fair fight, that's another thing.
1: Beaudry, I'm the law here in Dodge, and I don't see it as a fair fight. Bert's a blacksmith, and he's not used to handling a gun. You are. Or so I'm told.
3: Who told you, Marshal? I don't know anybody here. Wait a minute. Dillon? Yeah. I heard Jeannie mention you. You knew her back in Louisville before she ran off.
1: We'll leave her out of this, Beaudry.
3: So that's it. This isn't official. You're just doing a personal favor for an old friend. Probably a very close friend. Jeannie always did have a weakness.
1: I warned you once. All right, hold it. Now get up, Beaudry.
3: That was a mistake, Dillon. Now I'll have to kill you, too.
1: I'm not a blacksmith, Beaudry.
3: I'll look you up just as soon as I've finished with Bert Wells.
1: If you kill Bert, you won't have to look me up.

0: Bert.
1: Huh? Oh, Matt. I didn't see you come in.
0: I wanted to talk to you, Bert.
1: About what, Matt?
0: Ed Beaudry's in town.
1: Beaudry? Well, it was bound to happen sometime. Has he been bothering Jeannie?
0: No, she just happened to see him get off the train this morning. She came and told me.
1: She shouldn't have done it, Matt. It's not your problem.
0: Maybe it is, Bert. I'm the law in Dodge, and the law doesn't like the idea of personal grudges ended up in a killing.
1: What do you aim to do?
0: Yeah, prevent it if I can.
1: Well, I wish you luck.
0: You haven't worn that gun for 2 years, Bert. Why start now?
1: I've got no choice, Matt. You know that.
0: You mean you got no chance? If you let Beaudry call a showdown, he'll kill you.
1: Maybe.
0: Look, Bert, why don't you take to the prairie, hole up for a week or so while I figure some way of running Beaudry out of town, huh?
1: Would you do it, Matt? Hide out and let somebody else do your fighting for you?
0: Well, what I'd
2: That's
0: do is...
2: That's beside the point, Bert.
1: Jeannie.
2: There's a law against killing. And it's Matt's job to enforce it. If you went away, there wouldn't be any fight.
1: Wouldn't be much honor either, Jeannie. Man can't run and still call himself a man.
2: He can run from a mad dog. And that's what Ed Beaudry is. He never had any claim on me.
1: It appears he thought he did. Matt, you know where Beaudry stand?
0: I talked to him in the Texas Trail. He probably took one of the rooms upstairs.
1: Like to walk over there with me?
0: Well, if that's the way you want it.
2: No, Bert, you...
1: I'll get my hat. Be right with you.
2: Matt, you've got to stop it.
0: Yeah? How?
2: I don't know. But there must be something you can do.
0: Yeah, there is. Boy, it's shaping up. I can probably arrest the survivor.

0: There's still time to turn back, Bert.
1: Afraid not, Matt. I should have had it out with Beaudry back there in Kentucky 5 years ago. Jeannie wanted to run away and avoid trouble, and she was so beautiful it was hard to argue with her.
0: Yeah, I know. Be hard on her if anything happened to you.
1: Life's always hard on a woman, I guess. Worse out here on the prairie. Look out for her, Matt, in case I... Well, I mean if anything...
2: Mr. Dillon?
0: Huh? Oh, what is it, Chester?
2: Beaudry left the saloon a little while ago. Went over to the livery stable to hire a horse.
0: Huh?
2: I think he's riding out to your place, Mr. Wells. He's been doing a lot of talking.
1: Jeannie will be there alone, Matt. I better get back home.
0: Won't be necessary. Here comes Beaudry now.
1: I won't draw unless he does, Matt.
0: Heads up, Chester.
3: Yes, sir.
4: Oh, boy. Oh. Just riding out to call on you, Wells. I decided you'd had plenty of time to look me up.
1: No reason to, Beaudry.
4: Most men would figure they had reason. Somebody been in a local saloon, telling their wife's history.
5: What? Beaudry, you...
0: All right, hold it. Don't draw, Bert. Chester, cover Beaudry.
2: Just keep your hands still, Mr. Beaudry.
4: You're fast with that gun, Dillon.
0: Fast enough, Mr.
4: Beaudry.
0: You
4: make Beaudry a good bodyguard. Too bad you can't ride her 24 hours a day.
0: I told you what to expect if you keep pushing this thing, Mr. Beaudry. Now use some sense and get out of town while you're still alive.
4: I've been in lots of towns, Dillon. I left them all alive. Wells, I've been planning to kill you for 5 years.
1: Plans don't always work out.
4: Listen, Will. You got till sundown. After that, I'm going to shoot you on sight.
0: All right, Mr. Beaudry, if you've finished speaking your piece, move along.
4: Why, surely, Mr. Dillon. See you later.
1: Well, still a couple of hours before sundown. Think I'd like to spend them with Jeannie. I'll see you, Matt.
0: Yeah, sure. Goodbye, Bert.
2: I declare, I just can't see any way of stopping it, Mr. Dillon.
0: I can't either.
2: I'd sure hate to be in Bert Wells' shoes.
0: I'd hate worse to be in Beaudry's. He'll never submit to arrest. Chester, I'm going to have to kill him.
6: Why don't you relax, Matt? You're nervous as a cat.
0: Yeah, and I'll stay nervous, Kitty, until I find out what's happened to those two.
6: Beaudry slipped out the back way just at dusk. Piano player saw him.
0: Yeah. Well, Bert pulled the same trick. I had a couple of boys watching the blacksmith shop, but he managed to give them a slip.
6: There's nothing you can do now, Matt.
0: Well.
6: Another killing. And you in the middle again. Why, Matt? Why do you do it?
0: It's a job, Kitty. Somebody's got to do it.
6: But why you? There are other things in life if you look around for them.
0: Well, maybe I will someday.
6: Will you look my way, Matt?
7: Well, Matt, I brought my kit. I'm all prepared. Where are the victims?
0: No victims yet, Doc. You're jumping the gun.
7: Well, I understand it's going to be a real showdown. The boys at the bar are offering 2-1 on Beaudry.
0: That's about the odds I figure if the shooting really starts.
7: Oh, it'll start all right. Oh, and there's not a thing in the world can stop it.
8: Dillon?
0: Chester, what are you doing in here? I told you to watch that street.
8: Yes, sir, I know you did.
0: The fight's as likely to start out there as any place else.
8: No, sir, Mr. Dillon. I guess there's not going to be any fight.
0: What?
8: They just found Beaudry lying in an alley down the block.
6: Matt.
8: Somebody sneaked up behind him with a hammer. He's sure dead.

We'll return for the second act of Gunsmoke in just a moment. But first, what is the connection between the statue in the square and a pair of thugs who are definitely not on the square with the law? Tonight on Gangbusters, hear the complete details of this exciting case taken from actual police files. Remember, it's Gangbusters later tonight on most of these same CBS radio stations. Don't miss it. Now, the second act of Gunsmoke.

0: No light showing around the house, Mr. Dillon.
1: No. Another shop either. He might have skipped out.
0: Well, what about his wife, though?
1: I don't know, Chester. I can't figure any of this. It's not like Bert to pull a sneaking trick like that.
2: Hold it! Don't move!
1: He's there by the tree, Chester.
0: Yes, sir.
1: Bert?
2: Who is it? Who's that?
1: Matt. Chester's with me. You better put away the gun.
2: All right, Matt. I thought it was somebody else.
1: Who, Bert?
2: You know who. Beaudry, of course.
1: Guess I better take your gun.
2: Official, Matt?
1: Official.
2: Well, I got no quarrel with the law. Here.
1: Thank you. Now, why did you do it?
2: What do you mean?
1: If it had been a gunfight, the law couldn't have touched you. Now, the circumstances are all in your favor. But this way, they'll call it murder, and they'll be right, because that's what it was.
2: Matt, what are you talking about?
1: It's no use. You left the hammer lying right beside his body. It's got your shop brand carved in the handle of it.
2: Whose body are you talking about? You mean Beaudry?
1: Yeah, sure, Beaudry.
2: Matt, you're making a mistake. I went looking for Beaudry, yes, but I didn't find him. Then I come back here. I was afraid to leave Jeannie there in the house alone. I didn't do it, Matt. You're wrong.
1: It's not up to me, Bert. It's the court's job. All I can do is take you in. The evidence is too strong, and I got no choice.
2: No choice. I didn't have a choice either. We must have had a choice somewhere back down the line. When? Where was it we could have stopped and turned back?
1: I'm a marshal, not a philosopher. Now, let's go.
2: What about Jeannie? I got to tell her.
1: Chester will take care of it.
2: It'd be better if you'd do it, Matt. You're a friend. That'd make it easier.
1: I'd rather not if you don't mind. Now, come on, let's go.

0: right, Bert. Step inside.
1: 4 years we've been friends, Matt. I never thought it would come to this.
0: Neither did I.
1: You said you didn't find any money on him. It could have been robbery.
0: Or made to look like robbery. And either way, there's nothing I can do. Now, you better step inside. I'll bring you some blankets and tobacco. If you want anything else, let me know.
1: Wish I knew how Jeannie was taking it.
0: She'll be all right. She's a fine girl.
1: Matt, look out for her, will you?
0: Bert, a man's job is one thing, friendship's another. This prairie country is rough and tough and wild at the best. And without the law, nobody could survive in it. And that means putting friendship aside sometimes. But a man still doesn't forget. Yeah, I'll look out for her.
1: Thanks, Matt.
0: I'll see you later.
2: Well, you get your prisoner tucked in safely, Matt.
0: What about Beaudry?
2: He's dead. Absolutely dead. Like I never saw anybody any deader. Blacksmith hammer makes a mighty fine weapon.
0: Yeah. At least for sneaking up behind.
2: I can't figure Bert doing that. It's not like him.
0: Sometimes a man changes under pressure, Doc. Yeah, I can't figure it either.
2: What would you say his chances are?
0: Bad. Straws all point one way.
2: Huh. Yes. Maybe somebody's been messing with the straw stack.
0: Who?
2: That's a good question, Matt.
0: Well, the court will ask it.
2: Yeah, if he ever gets there.
0: What do you mean?
2: I just come from Texas Trail a while ago, and some of the boys are kind of riled up. They're talking real loose.
0: No law against talking.
2: Doubt if they aim to leave it at talking, Matt. They figure the evidence is a little on the weak side. A court might turn Bert loose, so they're saying it's up to them.
0: Yeah, they're just mad because they've lost their source of free drinks.
2: Well, maybe so, but you better keep your eyes open, Matt.
0: Yeah, I know that pack, Doc. They hunt in the dark and pull down stragglers and... mostly they just talk. So don't worry. Bert's in jail, and that's where he's gonna stay.

0: Matt? Matt, are you here?
1: Yeah, I'm here. Wait a minute, I'll light the lamp.
0: What were you doing sitting here in the dark?
1: Yeah, just thinking, wondering. You shouldn't have come here, Jeannie.
0: Matt, I want to see Bert.
1: No visitors after dark. It's a jail rule.
0: Rules don't have to be enforced.
1: Mine do. Bert's a prisoner, same as any other prisoner. He's charged with murder.
0: He didn't do it, Matt.
1: It's not for me to say.
0: But you know he didn't. You know Bert. You know he wouldn't do a thing like that. Sneak up behind a man's back in the dark.
1: I'm not the court, Jeannie.
0: I know. And they'll believe he did it.
1: Yeah, the night train's coming in. Hope it's not bringing in trouble.
0: The morning train did. Matt, I want to see Bert.
1: I told you that you... Why, you little fool. Give me the gun, Jeannie.
0: No, I warn you, Matt. Stay
1: back. Give me the gun.
0: No, Matt. So help me,
1: I said hand it over. Now, what did you hope to gain by that?
0: I don't know. Get Bert out. Maybe I don't know. None of this is his fault. Something's got to be done. Matt, you've got to help me.
1: Easy.
2: Mr. Dillon?
1: Yeah, what is it, Chester?
2: I just come from the Texas Trail. I think there's going to be some trouble.
1: Trouble?
2: The bunch that hangs out around there are doing a lot of drinking and talking up the idea of coming over here to the jail.
0: Oh, no.
1: Well, maybe we ought to go over there and do some talking ourselves. Jeannie, I think the best thing for you to do is to go back home and stay there till morning.
0: But...
1: Now, don't worry about this. Nothing's going to happen.
0: Oh, but, Matt, you can't handle that crowd alone.
1: I've been handling things alone for a long time. All right, Chester.

0: Tell us that Jim Nixon's the one who's been agging him on, Mr. Dillon. Over there at the end of the bar.
1: Yeah, he struck up an acquaintance with Votery when he first got off the train. Guess he figures he's an old partner by now. Well, come on.
0: Yes, sir.
2: Matt, wait.
1: Later, Kitty. I got some business with the boys at the bar.
2: That's what I mean. Tulsa Jim's been buying them drinks for the last 2 hours. They're in a real nasty mood.
1: So?
2: So be careful, Matt. That's all. Just be careful.
1: Kitty, I'm the carefulest man you know.
3: Sure. We got the law here in Dodge. Supposedly. But what kind of a law is it that lets a man sneak up behind somebody in the dark and murder him in cold blood?
1: I don't know, Tulsa. Suppose you tell me.
3: Dillon.
1: Now, don't let me interrupt you. You were doing fine. Well, this is quite an audience you got. All the panhandlers, bums, and barflies in Dodge. It's quite a collection.
3: Well, calling names won't change the facts, Dillon.
1: What facts?
3: A friend of yours, Bert Wells, that sneaking, cowardly murderer.
1: That's for the court to decide, Tulsa.
3: The court? They'll turn them loose. They work hand in glove with you. Dillon, we're not going to stand for it.
1: All right, shut up! We want it. So you're not going to stand for it, huh? Well, just what are you planning to do?
3: You'll find out in due time, Dillon. Bartender, set them up again all around.
1: Yeah, you've turned into quite a free spender, Tulsa. I never knew you to... Ah, double eagle gold piece. You mind if I take a look at it?
3: It's good. Don't worry about that.
1: Yeah, I'm sure it is. Where'd you get it?
3: That's my business, Dillon.
1: So you're the one who killed Beaudry.
3: That's a lie.
1: I thought robbing him was just a cover-up, but it wasn't. There aren't many double eagles around Dodge. Beaudry had a lot of them. Now you. Why would you get a pocket full of gold pieces, Tulsa?
3: Wells killed Beaudry. The blacksmith hammer was lying right beside him.
4: Yes, where you left it.
5: What does she mean?
4: Tulsa Jim came into my husband's shop late this afternoon. His horse had thrown a shoe. He had plenty of chance to steal that hammer.
3: She's lying.
1: Where did you get the gold, Tulsa?
3: A liar. I won it in the poker game. Last week when the trail herd would...
1: Tulsa, you're under arrest for murder.
3: Oh. No, you'll never take me!
1: All right, Doc. You better get up an inquest.
6: Confound it, Matt. You never give me any chance to practice on live people.
1: Yeah, you wouldn't know what to do with them, Doc.
6: Well, I do get fewer complaints this way.
4: Matt, does this mean that Bert's free?
1: You shouldn't have come here, Jeannie. Yeah, he's free. Chester will go with you over to the jail and let him out.
4: Thank you, Matt. Thank you for everything. You told me one time in Louisville that...
1: Louisville? That was a long time ago and a long way off. So, goodbye, Jeannie.
4: Goodbye, Matt. What's it all about, Matt?
1: What? What's anything all about, Kitty? Professor, what do you say we'll just have a little tune, huh?
7: Why, sure thing, Mr. Dillon. What'd you like to hear?
1: Oh, how about that one of Foster's? Jeannie. Jeannie with the light brown hair.
7: You bet.
2: You knew her before, didn't you, Matt?
1: Yeah, I met her in Louisville one summer. Saw her quite a lot for a couple of months. And then I drifted out west.
2: A man misses out on things by drifting.
1: I told her then if she ever needed help to call on me.
2: Well, she called, and you helped her.
1: Yeah, I guess. Well, anyway, that's it.
2: Matt...
1: Yeah, Kitty.
2: When are you going to help yourself?

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Featured in our cast were Tom Tully, Lynn Allen, Larry Dobkin, Georgia Ellis, and Barney Phillips. Parley Bear is Chester, and Howard McNear is Doc. Join us again next week as Matt Dillon, U.S. Marshal, fights to bring law and order out of the wild violence of the West in Gunsmoke. What are the tunes most people like best? 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Roy Rowan speaking. On a Sunday afternoon, the music's delightful on the CBS Radio Network.

Pretty interesting Gunsmoke episode. I have to admit I hadn't listened to that one before. From July 26, 1952, William Conrad starred in the episode Gentleman's Disagreement, originally aired on the CBS radio network. Well, it's Thursday Night Potpourri. Our Minnesota Twins lost 4-1. Yankees series evened up 1-1. They'll take it on again at the Metrodome on Saturday. And Chicago and Atlanta back at it tomorrow night. In Chicago, that series evened up 1-1 also. Baseball playoffs. Winston Cup this weekend. The folks at NASCAR, the Busch Series, and Winston Cup at the Kansas Speedway. Qualifying gets underway tomorrow afternoon. It will be seen on Speed this afternoon if you're listening on WQNA. 2:30 Eastern time for the Busch Series, 4 o'clock for the Cup Series. Saturday, it's Busch Racing at Kansas, and then it is Craftsman Truck Series. They are racing as well tomorrow afternoon, Saturday afternoon, I'm sorry, and ASA racing on Saturday night. That's about all the racing that's going on this weekend. 24 minutes in front of the hour on TNP. Telephone lines open 612-721-4339 is the telephone number. Atlanta Rhythm Section had a lot of hits. None off of this album. It's actually a pretty rare album called Eufaula. And I hadn't actually seen this album before until I found it a few months ago. Atlanta Rhythm Section, this is called I'm Not the Only One.

That's from the album Sharp Dressed Men, a tribute to ZZ Top. That is a compilation of country stars doing ZZ Top tunes. That was Brooks and Dunn doing Rough Boy. Before that, from a rare Atlanta Rhythm Section album called Eufala, I'm Not the Only One, ARS. About 14 minutes in front of the hour right now. TNP winding it up for another Thursday night.

From 1978's Pablo Cruz, Love Will Find a Way, about 5 till the hour. We are just about done and out of here. A little quick live music recorded live in Monterey. This is the Birds. It's called Nashville West.

0: Recorded back in 1969 at the Monterey Pop Fest, the Byrds, and that's called Nashville West. Haven't heard too much stuff from that album in a long time. We're just about done. We're just about out of here. Kind of just give you the reminder that Tom and Daryl are going to be in here tomorrow night on the Wookiee Satellite Radio Network. That's a good thing. And you can be listening for that. It begins 9 o'clock Eastern time. And then on Saturday nights, of course, they're in here on the whole network, WTND, WQNA, the whole drill. And that gets underway at, what is it, like 1 o'clock Eastern time or something like that, I believe. So that's a good thing. NASCAR racing this weekend. Again, they'll qualify the Busch Series and the Winston Cup Series tomorrow at the Kansas Speedway. It all gets underway 2:30 Eastern time on Speed Vision or Speed Channel or whatever it is they're calling or whatever it is they're calling it this week. You know, they change their name around like once a year or so. That's pretty much going to take care of things. If you listen to WQNA, we got Jazz with Greg Brayton's coming up next. He'll be with you from ACBRI coming up right up until 7 o'clock in the morning. And that is going to do us in. Just pure and simple. We're done. We're out of here. We have run out the string, as it were. All kinds of good stuff coming up for you on all the radio stations along the network line, as well as the Wookiee Satellite Radio Network. You make it a great one. 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I want to remind people, because it seems to be making a comeback, Microsoft will not send you a patch directly to fix anything. It's a virus. Don't run it. Somebody talking about that in the IRC tonight, and I know somebody who got it 5 or 6 times yesterday. I thought that had gone away. Apparently not. You stick around here on Wookiee, the RFD networks and everything. We got all kinds of good stuff coming up for you all through the night. I will see you next Thursday night at 9 Eastern. Bye.
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Allman Brothers and Dreams, and before that, Derek and the Dominoes featuring Eric Clapton and Layla. He's kind of playing his old music. Kevin from Minnesota here is about to drop off the IRC. Have a good night, Kevin. I'm not going to be around here too much longer, but Lester is going to be up a little bit shortly here with T-Bar Radio. As long as I'm playing this old music, I'm over 50 now. I like this old hippie music. What can I say? Spanish Moon, Little Feet.

From her album Red Dirt Girl, that's Emmylou Harris and One Big Love. She is so good. How you doing? It's about 22 minutes after the hour. We'll get Lester in here in just a few minutes. Okay, Carrie says the show is on the WQNAFTP server, and I'll try again. Why can't I get it to download? Usually grab it from there to move it over to my website, only because it's way faster than moving my archive, because they have much more bandwidth, which is very cool. Anyway, what was I going to tell you about here? Oh, yes. I remember what I was going to tell you about. Sure do. The folks who make it possible for us to be here on Wookiee, and I guess ultimately who make it possible for me to be here on WTNDLP as well. Those are the folks at Superstar Netlink and Turner Vision, without whom Wookiee programming would not be. They offer satellite programming if you're looking for an alternative to cable television. They offer a number of different flavors of satellite programming. If you've got questions or you'd be interested in finding out about it, they're customer service reps are around during the daytime hours, weekdays, 1-800-395-9557. Give them a call if you have questions or if you would like. Just about going to do it for me. A little music from a group from Minneapolis, the Jets. This is Make It Real. 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

Make it real. That is the Jets. Kind of ending things up on a mellow note tonight. That's all right, though. My Twins lost 4-1 to the Yanks. Oh, well, we got hammered. Lester's in here with T-Bar Radio, and he'll be in just shortly. Y'all make it a great weekend. Thanks so much for being here. Perhaps see any IRC through the weekend or whatever. And those of you on WTNDLP, I'll see y'all next week at 8 o'clock. Bundle up, snuggle up with you real nice and tight, okay? It's cold. Doggone, in the 30s. Could even hit the upper 20s. I'll see y'all next week. Make it a great one. Thanks again, everybody, for being here. And take care. Good night.

Howdy, everybody. This is Kurt Erickson from Austin, Texas. 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

Yeah, don't pay that ferryman, will you? Not Christer Berg, Lionheart, in fact, the British band from their, what was their comeback album? Actually, their third overall, which was titled Second Nature. That's right, back in 2017, their version of Don't Pay the Ferryman. Buckley James Harvest from their very first LP, Good Love Child. I think it's worth reiterating if you're trying to listen on 648 AM, which is a bit scratchy at the moment. Our AM transmitter, the main one, and a bit doolally, I'm told, on Friday. Probably a mouse got in there and chewed something. Anyway, we're on low power on what's known as the other transmitter right now. Hopefully the big one will be back later. In the meantime, Hazel O'Connor.

Well, there's a couple of, shall we say, more gentle tunes on the radio on a Sunday afternoon. Hazel O'Connor from the Breaking Glass film and album, Will You? Then into brand new from the Kings of Leon's new album, which is out in November, as Oh My Beloved. It'll be their 10th. That's My Whole World, which is a current Caroline featured track. And the final one on the show today, just ahead of Martin O'Brien, comes from Argent.

0: There they go, Rod Argent and crew, with God Gave Rock and Roll to you from their fourth album, In Deep. Russ Ballard on lead vocals there. Roy, it's your lot. Back tomorrow at 10 after the top 15, but it is Martin O'Brien next on Caroline. Bye-bye now.
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4: Will you accept some samples of our work?

Baby, I Love You, opening track of the Cold Blood. There it is. And it's the Thriller album from 1973. This is World According to Clay and Rachie, and today is Monday, September 28th, 2023. And tonight we're doing the Jazz Rock Show. We have albums from Cold Blood, which we're listening to right now, the Thriller album, and we have a sample from Blood, Sweat, and Tears from Chicago. Puzzle, I didn't find any Puzzle, so we're not going to hear from Puzzle. I might read a little bit about them. This is one of these shows where we have more music than we have show. I'm squeezing three albums in, minus one of them is a 10-wheel drive, greatest hits album, and we're not going to play that whole thing. It'll be missing whatever doesn't fit. And hadn't really picked which one was going to be the last song yet. It's another one of those days where I'm not prepared. I'm not a very organized person, and I'm just kind of throwing it all together and hoping that it works out okay in the long run. Anyway, no Puzzle, but we will mention them. We're mentioning them now, and maybe we'll say a little bit about them. Oh, the Ides of March. I didn't get any Ides of March lined up. Tower of Power. We were talking about jazz rock bands one day, and Mark said, you should do a show on jazz rock bands. And, oh, there's the Cold Blood album Thriller. And we have Chase coming up. A lot of good trumpet in that. And then we mentioned Lighthouse, the band. And 10-Wheel Drive. That about covers everything that we're covering tonight. And then some. Some of it we're not covering. And but that's okay, I guess. It's packed full of music. And speaking of being packed full of music, we're just going to keep going here and playing this first album off VLC. Because something is wrong with the M4A files. I couldn't quick look them on the MacBook, and they won't play in Winamp, but they will play in VLC. So I'm kind of jumping through hoops using VLC for this album. Well, hopefully it all works out. We're just going to let this album play through, and then we'll be out of VLC, and I'll be back to Winamp where I can see how much time I have remaining and all that good stuff. And hopefully the show isn't too discombobulated. So let's continue on with Cold Blood, and it's the Thriller album. Oh, and this one's a cover. This is called You Are the Sunshine of My Life.

Kissing My Love. That's it on the Cold Blood Thriller album. Good stuff. Got loud at the end there. Didn't go over, but it got up there. And let's see, well, the album started off with Baby, I Love You, but then we kicked the set off with the cover of You Are the Sunshine of My Life, which I'm thinking that's a Stevie Wonder song. And then Feel So Bad, Sleeping, Live Your Dream. And I don't know why that sounded like it was recorded with a speaker and a microphone, but it was different than the rest of the album. Not so full in fidelity, and the level was lower. Oops. Anyway, I'll Be Long Gone, and then Kissing My Love. And moving on from Cold Blood, we're going to mention Blood, Sweat, and Tears and play a song from their second album, Blood, Sweat, and Tears, 1968. And then I didn't mention before, but Leonid and Friends is a group that has become a bit popular, and they do a lot of covers of Chicago and Blood, Sweat, and Tears and just all kinds of good things. And so I haven't, as long as we're mentioning Blood, Sweat, and Tears, they have a cover of them doing I Love You More Than I Ever Know. I believe that's from the first Blood, Sweat, and Tears album. That's what's it called? Child is Father to the Man is the name of the album, and it's a Al Kooper song. Anyway, let's listen to Blood, Sweat, and Tears first with Smiling Phases, and that's PHASES, phases.

Excellent. They kind of held off on that note there, and I thought something happened. Blood, sweat, and tears, smiling phases. Now, Leonid and Friends, got a wiki page on them, a Chicago tribute band based in Moscow, began as a YouTube band and now toured the United States extensively in the spring and fall. Leonid Vorobyev is the founder and leader of the band. Vorobyev is a multi-instrument recording studio sound engineer, a choir conductor by training at the East, and a choir conductor by training at the East Siberian Institute of Culture. Vorobyev made his first Chicago video recording of the song Brand New Love Affair in 2014. That's funny because I almost played Chicago Brand New Love Affair tonight. That song's been stuck in my brain and I was going to play it. But I decided to play Mississippi Delta City Blues instead. So, but that's, I just read that just now and it was like, ah, small world. Yep. Anyway, Leonid and Friends, and I have to turn the level way down on this, and this is not a Chicago song. This is an Al Kooper song from their first album, Blood, Sweat, and Tears' first album. This is I Love You More Than You'll Ever Know.

put my stop in with 3 seconds to spare. Leonid and Friends. Excellent, excellent group. And moving on to, and I had them here. Things are going too fast. I can't play one song and get enough stuff done while one song is playing to be ready for the next thing. It's why I play albums, maybe. It's because it gives me time to be prepared. Anyway, who's next? I'm staring at a chat page. And two incapable of navigating the browser while I'm talking. Chase, hope I can get the level right. And Chase is a debut album by jazz rock fusion band Chase. Maybe I'll click on that and I can read about Chase real quick. The band Chase was created in 1970 by Bill Chase, Ted Piercefield, Alan Ware, and Jerry Van Blair, all veteran jazz trumpeters. They got a lot of trumpet in this band, who were also adept at vocals and arranging. They were backed up by a rhythm section consisting of Phil Porter on keyboards, Angel South, on guitar, Dennis Johnson on bass, and Jay Burrid on percussion, rounding up the group as Terry Richards, who was featured as lead vocalist for the first album. And I don't think this is his first album. Maybe it is. It's called Chase, 1971. This might be the first album. Debut album Chase, with continues the best-known song, Get It On. Oh, I think I know what song that is. It's the one that goes, you get it on. Maybe, if that's it. But we'll find out. We're going to play it. And, yep, Get It On is in the list. Nothing to it but to do it. I didn't write down the level. So I'm going to guess here. I got CH at -3. And that was for Chicago, I'm pretty sure. So it's for Chase. I didn't write down the level. That's my organization working for me there. So anyway, let's go to Chase and kick it off with Open Up Wide.

of life pass me by. A cradle of silence surrounds me. Oh, just like a lost child, I cry.

and river. And before that, going to the top of the album, we opened up with Open Up Wide, Living in Heat, Hello Groceries, Handbags and Glad Rags, Get It On, and it's not the one, the song I thought it was, but I did recognize it, and Boys and Girls Together, and then finally that sweet at the end, Invitation to a River. And that's Chase from their 1971, I think, album Chase. And now we have a couple other things to throw in. Some Lighthouse. And we have one song from what album? That's a darn good question. Scrolling, scrolling, scrolling. Lighthouse. Where is Lighthouse? There's Lighthouse. Oh, the One Fine Morning album. 1971. And real quick, I'll say that Lighthouse is a Canadian rock band formed in 1969 in Toronto. Their repertoire included elements of rock music, jazz, classical music, and swing, and featured horns, string instruments, and vibraphone. They won Juno Awards for Best Canadian Group of the Year in 1972, 73, and 74. And I'll post that in the IRC. But in the meanwhile, we'll get the song playing. This is called 1849. Well, let me check my level here. Yeah, I can turn it up a little bit more. I had it knocked way down for Chase. That was kind of loud. So we'll add a couple dB there, and this is 1849. And this won't work. I've just messed up my focus changing the level.

Lighthouse, Canadian band. 1849. I thought that was a nice one. And now we're going to go to 10-wheel drive. I just decided I'm going to close with Chicago's Mississippi. What's the name of the song? Mississippi Delta City Blues. So I've dragged that down into the bottom of the list. I was going to play that next. But I'm going to go to the 10-wheel drive now with Jenna Raven. And TWD, -5. So that's a little bit more attenuation. And so far, so good. And this is a greatest hits album, which we normally don't do. We're not going to get to the whole thing. The whole thing is 1 hour and 19 minutes long. And we only have 1 hour and 5 minutes left in the show. So we're obviously not going to play the whole thing. But we'll see how much of it we do play. Look through, there's... Anyway. I'll post a link in the IRC. In the meanwhile, we'll kick things off with Tightrope.

Ooh, that's a long one. I had the needle. 8 minutes and plus a little change there. Before that, Lapidary, and before that, Tightrope. These are all off of the Construction number one album. And we're going to skip a couple and go to House in Central Park, also off the first album.

And that's it from the first album. That's called House in Central Park. And next we're going to move on to the Brief Replies album. They're in that order. The Construction number one, Brief Replies, and then Peculiar Friends. And nothing off the fourth album, 10 Wheel Drive, which was on a different label. So maybe this was released by Polydor. And that's why. Oh, Polygram, I mean. It says label Polygram. You go back and look at that. No, Polydor. I was right. But I think Polygram is probably related to Polydor. And then the 10 Wheel Drive album was on Capitol. Leave it up to Capitol to be different. Yeah. They may not have had anything to say about it. Anyway, I was going to say, we're getting pretty close to the end. There's still 40 minutes left in the show. Let me do this. There we go. We had Puzzle on the list, which unfortunately I didn't get my hands on any. And then the Ides of March, which I have some, but we just don't have time to squeeze it in. And then Tower of Power, also have some, but no time. Just too much stuff to squeeze into 3 hours. So sorry about that, but they do get a mention. And I guess we'll get back to the Best of 10 Wheel Drive 1995 release. On maybe I can hit escape and get rid of that. Yep. On Polygram. And now the Brief Replies album segment of the album, which was their second album. And that starts off with Morning Much Better, followed by title track Brief Replies.

From brief replies, you can say it. You can do it, Clay. Morning, much better. Brief replies, come live with me. How long before I'm gone and last of the line? And only two from the Peculiar Friends albums, Shootin' the Breeze and Love Me.

And now from Chicago 11, a song the band had in its repertoire for a few years before they decided to finally stick it on an album. This is Mississippi Delta City Blues. Goodbye, goodbye, goodbye.

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3: 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The increase includes 29 Navy sailors and 8 Marines.
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4: Hello up there and good evening, dear friends, ladies and gentlemen, bozos and bozoettes, and all the newcomers tonight. Welcome to a Fireside Chat for March 7th, 2024. My name is DJ Tweeny, a.k.a. Kurt Erickson from Austin, Texas, and I'll be spinning the bits for you for the next couple of hours. This evening, we've got something unusual for you. Apparently, there was some talk that there should have been a Firesign 6th album in the series, and David Osman asked our chatter, Cat, to mix How Time Flies and Roller Maidens with Procter & Bergman's TV or Not TV to create it. Should be a fun listen. Then in the second hour, we've got some cuts from Phil Austin's album, Tales of the Old Detective. And to finish the show, we have a Firesign interview with Al Atlas from the Duke of Madness Motors collection. All right, ladies and gentlemen, here's part one of Cat Ishikawa's The 6th Album.
5: I've always said that those three albums together are the Fireside Theater's 6th album. Fundamentally, the TV aspect that both Phil and Peter took, the kind of revolutionary stance that TV or Not TV, of course, totally predictive of everything that happened in television. They were so on to that. Whereas How Time Flies was really conceived as an attempt to tell a story in a very popular media, that is to say, LP records from a major label, to tell a science fiction story. It was nominated for a Hugo, I think the same year as one of the major, major science fiction movies, and lost it. But it was a whack at changing what the medium did, and it came at just as at the point where the media would begin to get rid of everything that was marginal. So it did go through a couple of printings, and I was pretty proud of it. Nothing like it, other than, let's say, the other two Firesign albums ever came out. It wasn't a comedy album. It was a story. It was a piece of science fiction. But I always listen to the three albums together as a huge epic triple Firesign Theater album. That is absolutely the way to listen to them. It's about an hour and a half, and there's a way that you can really interlace them. I believe somebody actually did that. It was probably Kat, who loves to edit. Put the three albums together so they go, after all, it's just channel switching. You can go anywhere you want, right?

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1: You are watching Scramble Vision, a free service of Charger Card. Is this the time to punch up the channel of your choice?
0: Okay, get the Charger Card. Oh, okay. Where is it? It's another room.
2: Your time is now. Four before.
0: I got it!
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4: Is that your daddy's charger card?
0: Yeah, I found it in his dresser next to his gun and balloon.
1: Personal weather. Inside, 98. Outside, normal. To light eye, irritation.
0: Okay, punch it out. Which one?
4: 85.
0: Okay, here we go.
4: Is
0: 8-5, got it.
1: U.S. Gov, okay. Cable one day. Nets two.
0: Charge.
5: Insert here.
0: Here goes.
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8: 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Hello, subscribers. 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
9: System
10: in.
9: Below mark. You are A-OK. Punch up.
10: BMF.
9: Perform.
10: Basic manual function.
4: Zip.
9: You are A-OK. 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
9: Voice operate.
10: System.
9: Please. You are
10: not
9: in control.
10: Rolling tape.
9: 52.
13: Happy New Year, Mark. This is Angela, and we're going to let you wake up to some really schmoozy programming. But first, let's do a memory check. Pipe up. Don't worry about being groggy. I know you'll be doing just fine. I've got a funny one for you. Channel 001. Who was Dewey Duck?
14: Huh?
10: System in.
9: Your.
10: Audio.
9: Out. Repeat. System.
10: What?
9: Indicate.
10: Failure.
9: Difficulty.
10: Failure.
9: In.
3: Mic drain battery.
9: Repeat.
10: Count.
9: Ding. Please.
14: Testing 4. Testing 5.
15: Good morning.
14: Dewey was Donald's nephew. At least that's what he and Daisy claimed. And if anybody's listening down there, I've got a terrible backache here.
13: That's right, Mark. 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
14: Mark. 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Green. 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
13: On center. We'll be seeing you in just a little while.
12: We're here now, and we'll probably still be home to say hello, old buddy. God, run.
13: You just do grabs until your muscles come back. 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Bye-bye.
12: Keep sewing, Mark. Bye-bye. MK-52.
9: System in.
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9: Again, please.
16: Testing.
14: This sounds real bad, system. Can you plug the drain?
9: No.
16: I'm out of communication.
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10: Failure.
9: Not A. Difficulty.
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9: 53.
17: I'll be your mistress, Clitera.
18: In the vomitorium, recycling her breakfast.
17: Fetcher me.
18: Fletcher who?
17: Get her now.
18: Huh?
17: Amscray.
18: Eat ray, Senator. I'll de-eat ray at thee. Keep it limp, Ray.
17: What a crude and unpleasant slave is he, Ray. Perhaps the Greeks were right to kill their servants and wait upon themselves. Of course, we know their heads were in their stomachs and they had no need to eat. Eat, Nox Vomica. I'm hungry. Dare I eat this scrob? It's sheepskin after all. Ah, but does contain a plot most distasteful to the Emperor.
19: Oh, God. Lettuce no longer. Pox domine.
17: Yes, and a pox upon your house too, virtuous vagina clitora, famous wife of Mucus Bruto. Can we talk?
19: Barely, with all these slaves underfoot.
17: Were we deep in Greece, we'd eat them.
19: Prolongus. You're up with the cock.
17: Yes, I rose early.
19: Have you come to tryst again like we did last summer?
17: Gods, no. My head is in another place. And where's this household's head?
19: As always, down the hall, to the right. Still in bed.
17: Still in bed? When all of Roaming's in the streets to celebrate the Emperor's pre-victory parade and Bruto's yet a bed?
19: Yet a bed?
17: Yuck a puck.
19: But not yet asleep.
17: Ah.
19: Oh, Prolongus, he had a frightful night. He babbled like an open book would tell a vision, then fall into his dreams again, back and forth, sweating like a Trojan. He slept the night away.
17: I'll be a horse's ass. What did he say?
19: I don't know if I should tell you.
17: Oh, come, vagina, be open with me.
20: Take it from the horse's mouth, dear partner.
17: Oh, Ruto.
20: For here I stand, stuffed like an anchovy with last night's capers.
17: Pimentos of the future.
20: I can't believe I dreamt the whole thing.
17: Your images make my mouth action for water. Let's eat.
19: Plethora, urethra, diarrhea. Run to the kitchen. Let the food flow.
17: Are we alone?
20: No, I'm here.
17: Quick then, for time may spoil the meat of our plot. Tell me the omen in your entrails.
20: I cannot, though it sits on my stomach like a vulture.
17: Then pluck it. And with the feather, I'll tickle your throat, and you can throw it up to me.
20: I shall.
17: Oh, you shall? Well, I'll just stand over here and proceed.
20: I dreamt of Caliuga.
17: You dreamt of the Emperor? It must have been a nightmare.
20: Nay, more a night game.
17: What?
20: Torches, illuminating a field of play. It was La Colosseum.
17: Who was fighting?
20: The senators and
15: the angels.
17: Ah, just like now. And were there lions and Christians, too?
15: No, but a spectator said that the tigers had slaughtered the pirates there a week ago.
17: Ah, but Mucus, what of the Emperor?
15: He stood in the center of the field and supervised the raising of their standards while a female Nubian slave sang some foreign song of conquest, and everyone stood and held his hand over his purse. Then they all sat down. Save the Emperor.
17: Save the Emperor? Hardly a good omen.
15: Then amidst the very furor of the action, he stopped the games.
17: What?
15: Picked out a senator, raised his thumb high, and ejected him.
17: That's monstrous. And the people, of course, revolted.
15: No. No, they roared and showered him with the glittering tin bodies of their household gods. Some of them I recognized. Olympia. Old Bohemia. But Burgermeister? Der Pepper?
17: That a jerk with a thumb should have such power.
15: Yet there was a hopeful sign.
17: And that?
15: The crowd did not cry as here in roaming, "Long live the Emperor," but rather, "Kill him."
17: Kill him?
21: Master Bruno! Master Bruno! The Emperor's parade is passing!
17: We can but hope.
21: Come see! Come see! He's but a little league away!
15: That little man is breathing down our backs.
17: Because we're on our knees.
15: And knees must rise.
17: Like kneaded bread.
15: Suddenly.
17: And dump the ump.
15: We are agreed. Come, let us watch this Kali Yuga pass.
17: I'm coming.
22: 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This classical fiasco was made possible by a begrudged grant from USAC, US, UK, Litmus Industries, a short division of Burns Psychotic Plastic. 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
23: 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Howdy, friends. I'm Lord Jim Crabbington for Medieval Motors, your friendly truck stop and transportation in the Diet of Worms. 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And gosh, what can I say about these little guys? Yes, it's your all-new cardboard vampirettes, the economy transport that's got them all guessing on the other side. Well, we've got continents and peninsulas of new and used transfigurations and a secret rose garden of perfect values. So get your ass in gear and your oxen in here so as we can trade indulgences and get you on your path. Now, we're just a painful mile off the freeway of Lost Hope at the intersection of down and out avenues in the Citadel of the Angel.
24: Oh, how you doing? A lot of the good old boys are here tonight. We'd like to welcome you down to the television mission. Don't forget, if all you can do is sit at home, then try to keep yourselves awake and dial the phone. Call in for pledges, yes. We have a lot of our special beauties answering the phones this evening. And the best thing you can do is dial this number that you see on your screen as quickly as you can with a contribution to the television mission. Don't forget to call in a pledge.
25: Talk about Jesus.
24: Talk about Jesus? Yes. Well, you never know who's going to be here this evening.
25: We're waiting.
24: Yes, well, it's one. I know you are, son. I know it's one of the real positive qualities of the television mission is we just never know who's going to drop by. I mean, it's a lot of folks have been. The band is here. The band is getting set up. The band is ready. The band is ready.
25: Announce the band.
24: And I'm here to tell you that it's time, ladies and gentlemen. I want you to hold down your applause as long as you can because it's time you heard from Red, Greenback, and the Blue Boys. Don't forget to call. The number's on your screen. The real thing.

0: right, baby, that's Barbasol, baby, and this is Boss Sound 101.0 WINS in Munich. And that's what's happening, babe. John Paul, George Ringo, and yours truly, Murray the Jew, the fifth Beatle. 7 minutes before 7 o'clock Beatle time, Beezeetle ties time, and you ask Ringo, what's happening, baby?
1: Entertainment closeout. Jim and Nelly, House of Fire. Rolling. Anytime, Jim.
2: One.
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0: The years in your ears. Mid-century to century 2000. This is an audio history of your first 50 years, Mark, prepared for your entertainment by the Graphophone Entertainment Group. In 1950, while you were born like so many others like you, this busy nation hung out a clean hand to the victims of the past and discovered the mouse-tongued enema of tomorrow. Primitive, black-and-white, single-system TWEV obsessed the snowbound American family and you. Nobody wanted to remember anything, but they taught you drop drill. Remember, Nellie?
1: Yes, Jim. They were the fabulous 50s, a lavish epoch of rhinestones and chrome, set against the basic black of daily life. While your lucky mom drove a hard top and a dishwasher, Pop relaxed with a flat top and his choice of newspapers.
0: Wasn't that something? But you were too young then to be a juvenile delinquent, and not old enough to care by the time was up for the old gentleman. Before you could help it, you were growing to adult manhood in the swinging 60s.
1: By 1960, color was an everyday necessity. That way, within a few short years, the once easy choice between mom and bad and good and dad had to be made in the marketplace of public confusion. Famous heroes came and went. Business improved.
0: Boy, did it. A few have a nice days afterwards in a wartime frenzy. Americans all over the world went to the moon and back. When the trip was out of sight, they thought they had nothing to show for it but some dirty pictures. And that was what most everybody wanted.
1: I'll say, Jim, nearing the end of your second decade, Mark, just when it seemed as if everything you had in mind was legal and life was one big suitcase, it was time to get tough again from the top down.
2: Bring us together.
0: The sober 70s, soft on the inside, damage-resistant on the outside. A hungry people learned to eat buffalo and crow, while its elected bureaucracy was retired to celebrate the revolution.
1: Folks young and old began to think more about their mobile homes now that they could watch the recreation of their choice on the new imported double screen. Many believed that God had come back. We all wore old clothes.
0: I'm still wearing them. And then after a long string of local fireworks, first of the oil wars exploded, business improved, public interest declined. The president needed a volunteer, Mark. You were it. And so the Pegasus leaped skyward that sultry spring morning in 1979.
1: You were only 30 when you left for Planet X. How old do you think you are now?
0: Well, that's a question for the computers here.
1: Back here, it was business as usual.
0: The Irish-Israeli crisis.
1: The near-tragic Latin American devaluation.
0: The Pacific energy conflict.
1: The pirate raids of 85 and 86.
0: Those something. And yet at home, things slowed down a lot. Eco-planning and life system improvement, together with the Population Stabilization Program under President Bolt, created the North American Village Movement. By 1988, just as you were entering the orbit of Planet X, political life began to become a thing of the past.
1: Some called them the empty 80s, but now others are being naughty in the naked 90s. New words like Nav-Shmav-Kapop.
0: Boltorama.
1: Tide Energy.
0: Zepline.
1: Simulaser.
0: Retirement Camp. And new ideas like
1: Poupane.
0: Equalism.
1: Divisibility.
0: Songkwo Run Shanyen.
1: New tourist nations like Amazonia and Namland.
0: And a few surprises, Mark. For instance, a new head in Rushmore National Park. And final elimination of the combustion engine, 2 years ahead of schedule.
1: Yes, it's nicer to be alive in 1995.
0: I'll say.
1: And it will be a flash to have you back. Sorry we haven't been able to bring you right up to date, but very soon now the Cape will be shut back, terminating the North American effort in space. Except, of course, for you.
0: That's right, Mark. And what a time you've missed. It's been entertaining to share it with you on The Years in Your Ears. This is Jim.
1: And Nellie Housefire saying,
3: So long until last time again.
0: This entertainment brought to you by GEG. Look for Graphophone loop holos and magna players everywhere. I remember rivers, Nellie. Mmm.
2: Nice job there, Jim. Now, end tape 53.
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0: Spacesuit. Landing
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0: Council Plevents, salute my boots, witty quips and authority by former member of the former House of Representatives, the once honorable Bosco Hearn.
1: Good evening, good afternoon, good morning. This is Bosco Hearn with a few pointers on money. Are you being charged $18,000 a day for a house without a toilet? Does it cost you $1.5 million a year for pencils? Well, you're not alone. I'm with you. Too loose change is the problem. No change in your pocket because values have changed. You shouldn't be surprised. The ancient geeks ate their servants. We throw away light bulbs. In fact, practically speaking, you're not paying any more. You're getting less. Don't you remember? What was 5 is 2. What was 2 is 1. What was 1 is nothing. Now I'm going to repeat that again for those of you on drugs. What was 5?
2: Who have just been participating in a sample test of your area alert system. It works. This is not a real test. Your concern at this point is enough.
1: And 1 is nothing. Okay. This is Bosco Hearn. Happy to be working again for you.
3: Now that's an example of a really creative assortment of under 1 minute mixed mandatory announcements. I have my favorites. I know you probably have yours.
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4: I just want to remind the punching people out there that O's aren't zeros and ones aren't I's.
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7: In the last powerful days of another way of life, when everything happened in cars, when sullen, desperate men would do anything for a tankful, in the troubled years of the 100-year gas war and the terrible food insurrection, when armies mixed mustard and gas and relished war, in those frightened times, private citizens often had to do the terrifying work of real police, apprehending criminals and solving tricky moral problems. They had private eyes, but public fists, full tanks, but clean consciences. And tonight's story is only typical.
8: Car Hook, starring Dirk Yogurt as Dick Private, Private Dick. Tonight's chilling story, Roller Maidens from Outer Space.
9: Saturday morning. I just locked myself out of the office for a cool weekend that promised to be gin-soaked and hand-rubbed. At least that's what I figured she'd meant when she said, "Let's get drunk and refinish my furniture." Anyway, it was the way she said it, you know, real husky, like a lead dog in a snow job, and I wasn't about to be left out in the cold. Damnation. Ah, well, I figured it wouldn't hurt just to answer it. A private Seamus is always hungry. I hadn't been exactly flush, and this might just be the ace in the closet that put some pizza in the pantry. Go ahead, something said to me. Answer it, she'll wait. So I did, only to wind up holding the anchovies in more ways than one. Dick Private, Private Detective.
10: Mr. Private, sir.
9: That's right, pal.
10: My name is Regular Boinklin. My wife, Ethel, and I have been opposite you for many years on another network.
9: Oh, yeah. The Ethel and Regular show. I've heard of you. What's the matter? Swallow your car keys?
10: No.
9: Lock yourself out of the house?
10: No.
9: Want to know how to make an attractive bookend out of a shoebox and a brick?
10: No, nothing that exciting, but, look, you gotta get over here.
9: Well.
10: Right away. You're just a couple of channels away. You can make
9: Nobody ever made it before.
10: No, come on. It's really weird over here.
9: Well, it ain't no Swiss picnic over here, pal.
10: But you don't Martin. It's terrifying. Nothing is normal.
9: Well,
10: we all seem to be dreaming the same dream.
9: Wow, that's terrific.
10: And there's all these strange balls of light in our neighborhood, and...
9: Hold it!
10: Glad to.
9: Now hold it up to the light.
10: Oh, okay.
9: He was right. This was serious. Light. Too much light. More light than I'd ever seen. It seemed impossible and just too easy that this amiable Zip had discovered what we'd all been looking for years. The drain, the big leak, the place where it all goes in and doesn't have to come out. Listen, Boinklin.
10: Oh, yeah?
9: Stay where you are. Too much power means trouble, and trouble is my problem.
10: What?
11: Hello, dear little friends.
12: Hello, dear little friends.
11: Aren't we enjoying your movie?
12: Aren't we enjoying your movie?
11: Aren't we really,
12: having a terrific time?
11: That's right.
12: I'm Nick Exxon, owner and general manager, president of the United States Motors, formerly Jailbird Motors. Have the used automobile, used pickup, or perhaps like a younger girl, straight teeth like these wonderful examples. Here's 74 Squatdale grilled vinyl dirt machine.
11: Fine little dirt machine.
12: Here's Elgin 74 fruit bats. Dating capital of the world. Here's another one. Here's another one. Hundreds of them. We've got hundreds of 74 fruit bats. We're loaded down, pregnant with fine automobiles, and none of these cars are stolen, friends. Kind of service.

0: breakfast is ready.
1: Really, dear? Gee, I'm so hungry I could eat a horse. Well, what's for breakfast?
0: Horse pie and a short stack. Oh, would you rather have horse and eggs? It's up to you. It's always been.
1: I don't, I'll get it, dear. Oh, hi, Tricky!
2: Oh, hi, Regular. Good morning, Ethel.
3: Tell me quick, did you call the detective?
1: I sure did. He's on his way now, but I don't know. I've never heard of anyone making it across two channels before.
3: Well, he's got to. It was so bad last night. Oh. There was glowing lizards whizzing around our apartment all night.
1: Oh.
3: And those horrible flaming spiders.
1: God.
3: Did you and Ethel see them?
1: Oh, sure. Now, Horny said that the Mertzes saw their whole lives pass across their bedroom wall like oil on velvet.
3: Oh, that's hideous. Wow, yeah. Everyone is so scared. I heard coming over here that all the announcers had quit and moved, and there's nobody to introduce us anymore.
1: Why are we whispering?

0: fellow Americans. It's a far, far better thing. This is the first step. Who's that down there?
1: Get in the gantry lift! It still works!
0: What?
1: Get in!
2: Okay, push down!
0: Jesus Christ.
2: Hey, son, you're coming right on time. Hope you ain't disappointed. There ain't more of a reception. My name's Tweenie. This whole place is abandoned, you know. Nobody cares anymore. I don't care. It's a government job, though. And they're hard to... Ah! Here you are!
3: Welcome to President's Memorial Space Museum.
0: Well, they didn't tell me what to expect.
3: Well, they didn't want to bring you down, I suppose. It's a joke. Bring you down. Lift. How you feel?
0: Well, I feel... I guess I feel all right. I'd like to get out of this suit.
3: Suit yourself. We got some soft clothes fixed up for you. Right in the hot room. Over there. You go in, wash up, change. Decontaminate yourself, please. I gotta turn on the lights in the old Pegasus hangar. There's a little surprise for you in there.
0: Really?
3: Well, not really, but close enough. You gonna be okay?
0: Yeah, I'm just a little confused. You go ahead and do what you have to do.
3: Oh, look, I'm just here to help you. Let me hold on to those bulky things for you. Must be the holo log of the trip, right? Well,
0: that's right. They are a little hard to hold with these gloves on.
3: Well, let me take them off your hands.
0: All right.
3: No, no, not the gloves. The tapes.
0: No, I need to hold on to those.
3: No, fella, look at that. You just go get your brains washed, and I'll pick these things up.
0: Listen, be very careful
3: with
0: those.
3: Yeah, go right in there.
0: None of them are labeled at all.
3: That's okay. Don't worry about a thing.
0: Listen, those are very valuable.
3: Close the door behind you. Please, close that door. Good. I got to send this in. Now, let's see. Tape secured. S-E-C. Final program. P. Print back. Okay. Whoa, she's cooking now. Hey, you hungry?
4: What?
3: I say, you hungry?
4: Oh, sure, I could eat something solid. How about some coffee?
3: Solid coffee? You're grounded now. I got that real thing bubbling here on the flash. You just go ahead and finish that shower.
4: Hey, listen, what about these big bags of...
3: Now I just better test these waxworks out again.
5: The time is now
3: 4:44. There she goes. Oh, real patriotic. A little loud, though. All set. You gonna be much longer?
4: Not if I don't have to shave.
3: Oh, no, just come on out like you are.
4: Hey, did you pick up those tapes?
3: Ask me no questions. And I'll tell you no lies. No sense leaving them big doors open. Look at them, mother's roll. Oh, that's a little cozier now.
0: I'll just leave the waste bags inside. Hey, Tweenie? Hey, where are you?
3: Over here. Look. Surprise! Still too damn loud. Better.
6: Renting the curtain of the starry night descends bold Pegasus from distant flight. Hail, explorer, hero, friend. Welcome back to Brother Earth again. How appropriate these innocuous words seem beside the big thrill you must feel as you return down home after 20 long and short years, Mark. And what a similar thrill your real friends and employers would feel if they could be with you now in person. Only the inchoate passage of time has rendered this impractical. Here, however, through the miracle of interloid crystal memory and Volterama, I am honored to introduce your old chief, Intendant General George Gorgon, commander of the space agency, retired.
7: My burden. Welcome back to the blessed blue world, Mark. 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We're still waiting for you down here. And all of us, officers and employees alike will be so proud and relieved when you make it home. Well, my boy, heaps of changes have gone right on by in the course of time since 79, so I'll expect you'll have a lot to catch up on in your personal life, and so we won't keep you waiting here too long. I know what a fistful of pressure you've been under out there.
3: Looks real, don't he?
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6: Thank you, George. 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
8: I am unbelievably honored to be here at remote Indio Perdido Lake near the bank of the lusty Colorado River, where an earth-moving miracle is taking place as far as the eye can see.
3: What a piece of asphalt.
8: Yes, Mark. This is Panorama Land 2000, where all of civilization is being gathered together on a desert-contoured, climate-conditioned, and completely re-greened landfill. 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Naturally, it will be exciting to hear what you have to tell, and even more exciting to show your own story here as an example to others. Congratulations from Panorama Land 2000.
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9: All rights removed.
6: And now, the honor you've been waiting for. Here is William D. Gazachorn, president of our country.
10: Like Andrew Carnegie Gazachorn and other great Americans, congratulations on your tough stake. Well done.
11: Who the hell is that?
10: If you are seeing and hearing me now, as I know you are, in the comfort of my own backyard, it means the welcome and honorable bringing to a conclusion not only of a historic undertaking unequaled in time, but also to our nation's work up in the sky that took shape out of political reality over the

0: And he means it too, Mark. And now, your military and technical escort will assist in making you as comfortable as possible after your arrival.
1: Means me.
0: When time permits, you will be guided to the nearest transport station or zeppelin for shipment to any current destination. So, a friendly and personal so long for now.
2: So that's it? That's all there is?
0: Speaking of the Izaloid Company, this has been Freddie Burns.
3: Well, it's got a mite hazy over the last few years, but it's still a damn good Lloyd for my money. Not that I paid for it.
2: No. Wait. That's so long, Johnny. Glad you could make it. Don't vid us. We'll vid you.
3: All except for a check and a couple of medals. I put them right there next to your coffee cup.
2: Well, I'll be a son of a duck.
3: I'll drink to that. Come on, fella. Drink up. Have a little hot lava. I'm Java.
2: Well, if that's it, Tweenie, then... And here's to our immediate retirement.
3: Okay. Retirement. What a dear word. Yep. I remember the day they brought the simulaser in here to show that thing first time. It was lonely even then. Nobody had come out to the museum since 89. Too busy.
2: Tweenie?
3: Too much to do at home.
2: Tweenie, this coffee,
3: yeah, good and strong. It's the way I like it.
2: I feel faint.
3: He fell right over. Mission accomplished. I better call control before I get deflated by... Oops.
4: Over there, Manny. They're both out all right. That old tweenie's nothing but a damp rag.
5: Well, fold him up neat. They might want to use him again. Then take the big guy outside and put him in the sling so Mr. M can hoist him up to the Zepp. I'll find the memory loops.
4: Well, they're probably in the hot room with his face closed.
5: Nope. These are them all over the floor here.
4: Hey, give me a hand with the gent's feet, Manny.
5: All right.
6: The time is now 5:55.
4: What about
6: and
4: the clock,
6: time
4: lady?
6: To continue to
5: leave
6: make
5: it.
6: News
5: they can tell if you turn it off.
6: On
5: look
6: News
5: out, you dummy. Hold his head up. I'll come back for the loops later.
4: Who are you calling a dummy?
6: Good morning, Tweenie, darling. This is Lady Anne, a happy home service of Adult Systems Unlimited. This morning, we're featuring real coverage of the revolt on Garbage Island. More about the giant parakeets and events as they happen.
7: The return of Pegasus Alpha in the pre-dawn hours this morning from its 20-year voyage to what was then called Planet X was marked, or marred today, by the apparent abduction of its only occupant, a volunteer Arconaut with no previous experience in outer space. 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Also allegedly missing are the valuable memory loops containing the complete record of the Pegasus' long tour.
6: Bugs in the water and the biggest birthday cake in the world after this time check from today's favorite energy source, carbon recycling.
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9: 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Like my style and my smile. No, you want another face? Don't punch that dial. I'll just push erase. Misinformation.

0: Stay with me now as we meet our first guest, Kenneth Hinton, the daring Hinton family, and the all-pro Super Bowler himself, Bobby Robbins. Hi, Bobby.
1: Hi, Sam.
0: Now, what's this I hear about you writing a book?
1: Yeah, here it is. It's about ecology. And

0: called eat dirt.
1: Ecology? I'm so interested in that. What is it?
0: It's in a book here, what you're asking, which I wrote with this guy who had wrote it. Here, ecology means echo.
1: Means echo?
0: Yeah, everything bounces off from everything else, like in a game.
1: Hmm. And how can a book like this affect future generations?
0: Well, there's nice picture of little bears in here, and a little dead raccoon, and it'll affect the future generations of my house, my kids, directly, if you buy the book.
1: That sounds fascinating.
0: Huh? And there's a pack
1: of
0: razor
1: blades. Well, that's it, Bobby. It's time for a change of pace. So, ready or not, here comes a change of phase.
2: There, I'm back and talking to Ken Hinton. Didn't I read somewhere about you something in the paper, Ken?
3: Yeah, you probably did some. I went down to the welfare burger, pick up some of them gourmet fish heads, and I forgot my charger card.
2: Oh, that's a bad mistake.
3: Yeah, I guess so, but I don't carry cash anymore because it's too complicated, and I don't have any. And $12,000, so that's a lot of bread for a Coke.
2: Oh, no, wait a minute. Don't you remember?
3: Oh, yeah, that's right.
2: One is nothing, and two is one.
3: Well, that's it. That's still $1,000, and that's still a lot of money.
2: It's a lot of dead presidents.
3: Yeah, that's what I told them, but no sense of humor. They made me put my thumb in a box to verify my print, and it malfunctioned and pumped 50,000 volts through me.
2: Sacre merde. It was lucky for you since the currency changed.
3: Yeah, sure.
2: That's only
3: 20,000. 50 would have fried me like an egg, but as it was, my suit just disintegrated, and my hair afroed, and my eyes went day glow red, and it threw me right out.
2: Well, that's a very colorful story, but you must have looked very strange.
3: Well, I do anyway, Sim. I haven't worked no
2: more. Ken, I'm certainly glad that a personal tragedy like yours can still make news.
3: I guess so.
2: And you know, Kenny, as always, we can all learn something from it.
3: Yeah, what's that?
2: Well, first of all, not to fool around with electricity.
4: Like this,
2: and then never go out without your charger card. All right, we'll be back in just a moment with our next guest.
5: This is Tommy Payne, the JD turned DJ. Hey, oldsters, me speak for a living. Don't blow it. Stick around for another year and see if it don't get better.
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5: 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Stay alive in 85.
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7: 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We'll hear Salad Days, The Age of Brass, X is for Christmas, and see William Bob Hebelhauser, a profile.
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0: Salad Days, a tale of the old detective. In talking the other day with my friend, the old detective, I expressed the fear that our city would never be the same again, that our old sleepy town, queen of the Great Basin, queen of the angels, was being replaced all too quickly by a multicultural metropolitan money party, its celebrants dancing on a cracked seismic eggshell, pumped up with too much information and too little oxygen. I was surprised to find that it was his opinion that modern Angelenos enjoy a more exciting and romantic town than did the hipsters and malls of what he likes to call his salad days. When were those salad days of yours, I asked idly, knowing that he wasn't exactly busy, that his caseload these days was not wearing him down like the cheap heel on a bad shoe. He looked sharply up at me for a second as we shared cups of coffee laced with something stronger.
1: Salad days, oh.
0: I know what you mean, he said, and took a deep drag of cigarette smoke down into his hardened lungs.
1: You must mean those days when someone of your generation feels guilty and fat and figures he should be eating a salad and drinking foreign water out of a bottle.
0: I said, wait a minute, he was the one who'd brought it up, and after all, I didn't think that that's what it meant. That wasn't my understanding of the phrase at all. I'd always assumed that salad days were days that came before the main part of the meal, days of inexperience, the prelims of life. But then I had read that the French thought nothing of eating salad at the end of a meal.
1: Wrong, said the old detective. Wrong on both counts. That's not what it means, or at least not in my case. And Frenchmen do not eat reversed. The Asian peoples eat reversed, from right to left, if you see what I mean.
0: I only loosely saw what he meant, but he had a look in his eye that made me reach for my notebook.
1: No, he said. My salad days were right here in Hollywood, down on Salad Avenue, which is a one-block dead-end strip of Tinseltown asphalt in between Romaine Avenue and Edith Head Boulevard. I had rented a bungalow from a guy who had once been a big-time forester up in the Hollywood National Forest, which in those days was all that area of the mountains north of Hollywood Boulevard, in between Los Feliz and Laurel Canyon Boulevard. This guy's name was Pheasanton, and he'd made a fortune by felling all the old-growth timber that used to dominate the upper montane and subalpine areas.
0: What year are we talking about here? I interjected quickly.
1: My salad days, he said. How can you put a date on something as precious as your salad days?
0: He looked at me directly for the first time in some time, and I saw no hint of laughter in his iceberg eyes.
1: I believe, if memory serves, that Pheasanton's first name was Abner. If it doesn't, then it might have been Absalom. He was a beefy guy with an edge of sadness to him.
0: He poured another jigger into my cup. Darkness had fallen over Hollywood, although the temperature seemed higher than when the sun was up. Cicadas buzzed lazily among the orange blossoms in his little courtyard.
1: Now this Pheasanton was a fool for a little dame who lived in a log cabin with her father and some goats up where Bronson Canyon is now. Her name was Esther Quirt-Uyop.
0: I stopped him. The daughter of Edwin Quirt-Uyop, the inventor of the typewriter?
1: The very same, he nodded. About the time Pheasanton showed up on the scene, old Ed passed away in his sleep, and so here was little Esther, as alone as you could be in a national forest that was only a few blocks from Hollywood Boulevard. And like I say, this guy Pheasanton was as rich as that Greek that invented the stuff they coat telephone poles with.
0: You mean creosote, king of thieves, I said?
1: Yeah, that's the guy. Interesting note here, Pheasanton was the guy that felled all those 300-footers up on the old Mulholland Crest Trail.
0: Trees that tall up on Mulholland? I must have sounded incredulous.
1: No, glowered the old man. Telephone poles. They were famous. The British used to come through and mark them as masts for their tall ships, but never got around to cutting them.
0: Why not? I asked.
1: Who cares? They were busy. I don't know. Anyway, here's Pheasanton sitting on top of the profits of all that and willing to let little Esther be the co-beneficiary, so to speak, and that's when it happened.
0: He stopped and peered at me closely. What? I asked. What happened?
1: My salad days, he spoke with some triumph. That's what happened. That's what we're talking about, isn't it?
0: I had to admit that it was. I smiled politely and made little sharpening motions with the tip of my pencil. He leaned forward suddenly, and his old oak swivel chair squealed in protest. He softly placed his old feet in their brogans flat on the floor, but did not rise. He leaned forward and fixed me with his eyes.
1: You see? Esther Quirt-Uyop was one of the two women in my life that I have loved deeply. Esther was like a kind of wood nymph or sprite, you know. She would flit through the autumnal meadows, backlit with the glowing light of the sun or those huge lights they use when they make movies. I forget what you call them. Anyway, she was just beautiful. Porky Samuelson, the picture director, used to say that Esther was like a metaphor in bloom.
0: No kidding.
1: Nope. No kidding.
0: Bathed in the sheltering glow of his desk lamp, the one shaped like a fish, I saw the rugged contours of his face soften. Some of the toughness had dropped away. "I couldn't kid about Esther," he said. "It's just too painful, even now, months later." Wait a minute," I said. "Are you trying to tell me that your salad days were only a few months ago?" "What do you care?" He stared at me coldly, beginning already to dismiss me. "These are my memories after all, so just forget it. Get out of here." I reached the door. I turned and looked back at him. "Listen," I started in, "I don't mean to be rude. It's just that I so often feel suckered by you, especially conversationally. You're not the easiest person in the world to be friends with." He stared flatly at me for a moment.
1: "There's always got to be some point to a story to make you happy, doesn't there?" "Sure, okay, Esther said yes to me and no to Pheasanton, but Pheasanton wasn't going to take it lying down, see? He was a big guy, and he had a big gun, and he also had one of those things with a kind of hook on the end, you know?"
0: I tried to think. "He didn't have a hand, he had a hook? Is that what you mean?"
1: "Yeah, except it was worse than a hook. It was a pruning hook. He was a forester, remember?"
0: "Wouldn't a pruning hook be something that an orchardist might use rather than a forester?" I asked.
1: "Well, he had a few apricot trees in his backyard," said the old detective defensively. "Anyway, who cares? When you're facing a man with a hook that can stab, it's bad enough. But his hook could lop off branches up to 1 inch thick by a kind of spring-operated blade whose tension was controlled by a rope that he held in his good hand. Oh, yeah, and there was a pruning saw attached to it, too. Pheasanton had a lot of options in a Donnybrook. Not many lumberjacks would tangle with him, I can tell you."
0: "I thought you said he had a gun."
1: "Yeah, I did say that. He had a gun in his good hand."
0: "I thought he had the rope in that hand."
1: "He had them both in that hand. Don't try to trip me up. You can easily hold a rope and a gun in one hand, and like I say, he was a big guy with big hands."
0: "Uh-huh," I said.
1: "That's right," he said with some satisfaction. "Now you're getting the point."
0: "Which is?" I held my breath. He looked like a cat who just ordered up the canary stew.
1: "Which is that it's more exciting nowadays here in Hollywood than in my salad days."
0: He looked satisfied with himself for reasons I could not imagine. "Let me get this straight," I said, in the manner of someone who has to get up and go to work pretty early in the morning. "You're telling me that it was not particularly exciting to have a huge, jilted madman coming at you with an unforeseen variety of weapons, crazed with love for Esther Quirt Uiop? That it's somehow more exciting now in the overpopulated lockstep world of the present?" I imagined Pheasanton alternately using his gun hand to fire and jerk on the rope as his left swung close to the old detective's face with a deadly sawing, hooking, or nipping motion. "What could be more exciting than that?" I said. He swiveled around in his chair and stood up with a quickness that belied his years. He padded over and opened the screen door to let me out. We stood under the jacaranda, breathing in the blossom-scented night air like two old friends. He put his hand on my shoulder.
1: "Kid," he said, "there's one thing that's more exciting, and that's the big screen version of that fight. They were shooting it over on the Tribank lot the other day, and someone invited me over to watch. Boy, the things they can do nowadays."
0: "What?" I asked. "What can they do nowadays that's so great?" He smiled to himself.
1: "Computers," he said. "It's all computers now. Pheasanton looks so real you'd swear he was alive, but it's all computers and puppets and drawings and smoke. A lot of smoke. One of the prop men said he thinks it's dangerous."
0: "Pheasanton?"
1: "No, the smoke. It ought to be banned. There's too much smoke nowadays. But there it is, another thing that's more exciting than in my salad days."
0: He stopped and flicked the butt of his cigarette over the hedge. Something burst into flame on the other side. He didn't seem to notice.
1: "You know," he said, "I just thought of something. Salad days might refer to the fact that that's when you're green, like a salad is green. Get it?"
0: I said, "I got it." And with that, he nodded to himself and turned back inside without giving me another glance. I wondered, just for a moment, if these were my salad days. Later, just to make sure, I looked it up. There once was a Salad Avenue in Hollywood, although it was demolished to make way for a video rental mini-mall 3 years ago. I decided to not even check and see if something called the Hollywood National Forest ever really existed. I like to think that it did, and that the old detective won that Donnybrook under its spreading treetops and lived happily for at least a couple of weeks with Esther Quirt Uiop. That's the way I like to think things were in our city in the days of wooden airports with green glass windows in their old towers, and the red trains chootling right down Santa Monica Boulevard past the banks of wildflowers in the twilight evenings of summers gone by, with the Pacific before them and the palm trees black against the sunsets of the past.

0: The Age of Brass, a tale of the old detective. It was raining cats and dogs on a sultry day in my city, which is the city of the Queen of the Angels. The river in my city was rushing down its concrete channel to a nasty sea. My city has a name that sounds as if it ought to explain something, but it doesn't explain a thing. "It's the queen part that defies explanation," he had said when I talked to him on the phone. I could hardly hear him for the rain drumming my roof. "It always has defied explanation. Can't be the dogs and cats because they're everywhere in every city." "What dogs and cats?" I asked. "It's raining dogs and cats," he said. "Didn't you just say that? Keep alert." I hadn't phoned ahead that wet morning because he'd called me to tell me he didn't have a phone anymore. I decided from a certain tone in his voice I'd come to recognize that it was worth the trip, and later that day found myself stepping up the wet red concrete steps of the tatty little pink and plaster bungalow apartment overhung by the flaming bougainvilleas lovingly cultivated by my ancient friend, the one I call the old detective, because he will not let me use his real name, which I've never frankly believed was his anyway. I was hoping he wanted to talk. I knocked on his door. There was some sound I couldn't distinguish from inside. I pushed the old door open. I could hear him, but I couldn't see him. His voice seemed to come from a shadowy collection of lumps slumped in an ancient armchair, backlit by rainy light from the fly-stained window. "She was really something, this babe," said the voice. "What babe?" I asked him. I found a place to sit and quietly reached for my notebook. Indeed, he seemed to want to talk. "You see, it was a few years ago. I was still on the force then. Those were bad times for me. I was awash in a sea of corruption, you might say." I asked him how he was assigned. "Arco, Hollywood Division. You know what it's like. Running errands for the brass hats, waiting for my chance to pull the brass ring, polishing the brass monkey. You get the point."
1: I told him that I didn't think I got the point.
0: "Sure, you're a pretty smart guy. How much does it take? How many repetitions of the word brass do you need before it begins to sink in?"
1: I kept silent. It hadn't sunk in.
0: "I never had a normal life. Not ever. Maybe once or twice some woman would get to me. Well, to tell you the truth, this was one of those times. I met her on a dark night when I was sent out on a 309.
1: He looked up at me expectantly. When I didn't answer, he said,
0: "That's Arco code for a homicide that takes place in the Brass Age."
1: He didn't look like he was kidding, but I told him I thought he was. He looked at me as if I was the one of us crazy as a bat rabbit. He sighed and lit up a cigarette.
0: "Where have you been? When I was your age, I'd seen it all before. The Brass Age, big deal. Usually some scummy incident down by the tracks, a few shards of broken pottery, some nondescript copper or brass bracelets worth nothing in a town already overloaded with tar pit treasures. Saber-toothed tiger skulls were so common that every street corner back then had a museum with a big old red ice tub for soda pop outside on the porch."
1: I said I hadn't known that.
0: "You're too young," he said. "They were the kind of tubs where you'd reach down into the ice and water and fish around in the Delaware Punches and Shasta Colas and Royal Crowns and so forth, and finally pull out an ice-cold green little bottle filled with..."
1: His old voice trailed off. "Coke?" I asked, as politely as possible.
0: "No, thanks," he said distractedly. "The stuff just shoots up through my nose and lodges in my brain."
1: The cicadas called outside like little pieces of electricity gone wrong. A hot wind had blown the drizzle here. The screen door banged open and shut twice. Somewhere a siren wailed. "The point being," I said,
0: "that this was a rotten town in those days."
1: "Brass Age days," I thought I'd humor him.
0: "You got that right, little man. Days of unalloyed terror, beaten days, paint your body kind of days."
1: He didn't seem to think it was at all funny when I asked him if he didn't mean paint your wagon days.
0: "Do I? Don't be a sap. They didn't have stupid Broadway musicals in the Brass Age. The Brass Age was a time of somber reflection and furtive imagining. It was a time of little dark plays and cabarets and entertainment that consisted for the most part in burying guys alive in swamps clothed in rotting pieces of fiber. Give me a break. Get a life. Those expressions were invented in the Brass Age."
1: I thought about this for a moment, and then I decided to keep taking notes. Maybe, I thought, there was something in this. I asked him to tell me more about the girl because she seemed like the best lead for a story.
0: "She was something, all right. She was great-looking, but in a kind of haughty way. She was one of those high-born dames with a lot of jewelry socked away and an eye for men with shipping fortunes."
1: I was writing as fast as I could. "What kind of jewelry?" I asked.
0: "It should have been brass jewelry."
1: He had a slight smile on his face, but I didn't write that down.
0: "You see, they hadn't invented diamonds and pearls yet in the Brass Age. People had a different set of values."
1: "I'll bet." Not in the brass age, you wouldn't. Gambling was strictly illegal, see? I told you, a different set of values.
0: He leaned forward in his chair now, angling himself so a shaft of drowned light played over his battered features. He was wearing his detective hat, and he seemed extraordinarily pleased with himself.
1: I was surprised when I got to the scene of the outbreak, he said expansively. It wasn't just the usual senseless shards of tattered ancient flax. There was a body this time. He looked to be a little guy from what we could tell. A femur and a tibia for the worse, some charcoal remains in his withered stomach. With bark for shoes, the guy couldn't have been more than 5 feet tall. Someone croaked him, I just said, when Lefty, one of the guys from downtown, said he'd found this babe out in the parking lot looking at herself in the side mirrors of the cars. She was wild and angry and shouting things in what sounded to me to be French. I took her inside a squad car to ask her a few questions. It was dark inside, just the moonlight slanting in the windows, and some of it slid down over her body like it knew what it was doing. She had on diamonds and pearls, and they glinted in the pale light.
0: The old detective paused for a distant moment. His eyes seemed wet.
1: She was something to look at, did I say that? She was exotic, all right, and she looked like she came from somewhere far off, but not somewhere where ages are named after medals, if you see what I mean.
0: I thought I saw what he meant. I asked him where she had come from, if not the Brass Age.
1: I found out later, too late really, that she came from the Age of Reason, which seemed reasonable enough until you got to know her. But at first I didn't know her, and so I accepted her story. It was the usual crap, you know, how she couldn't have done it because she was from the Age of Reason, which as everyone knows is a long way forward from the Age of Brass, plus being more, you know, reasonable.
0: I took a deep breath and told him that a lot of people, while they might agree on his assessment of chronology, would still find it hard to believe in her actual existence.
1: Listen, people existed back then. Don't you worry about it. He was practically shouting.
0: I made my voice sound cheerful. I hadn't meant to hurt his feelings. I asked him what the dame looked like.
1: Oh, not much, he said moodily. Like every little moonbeam dancing on a star. Like spring nights and the smell of gardenias and jaguars. You get the point. She was a knockout. And I was always, in those days, a sucker for those big white wigs and a lot of cleavage and makeup plastered on with a trowel. And moles. She had a big one, although it turned out it wasn't real. She was carrying a shepherd's crook, too. She seemed like she had an airtight alibi until it turned out there was some sheep dip in the clay and loam composition soil that the boys had already dug out around the body and sifted through by the time I got to the scene. But still, something just didn't fit for me. I had that feeling I get. It didn't make sense that a dame from the Age of Reason, especially this dame, would kill the Iceman.
0: The body, I said? You called him the Iceman?
1: Everyone called him that.
0: That's great, I said. And then I asked why it was that everyone had called him that, since from what I'd heard so far, he wasn't found frozen or anything. It may rain little green apples in L.A., but it doesn't freeze them.
1: Why was he called the Iceman? That was his name. At least it was his professional name. His actual name was Chuck. Turned out he had an ice cream truck and a regular route and was known as the Iceman for years around North Hollywood and parts of Glendale. You'd have to go far in the homicide game to find a name with as much appeal to the press mob as the Iceman, he said proudly.
0: I asked him if there'd been a lot of coverage.
1: No, hell, she just laid him out there for anyone to see. She didn't even have a sweater. It's the way they did things in the Age of Reason, she said, and she told me to just get used to it and be reasonable. She had this imperious way about her, and so I started calling her Queenie way before it really took hold with the press hounds.
0: I said that it sounded to me as if he might have been falling for her.
1: You might say that, you might not.
0: I mentioned that I had said that, and he paused for a long minute. After a while, he said softly,
1: after the interrogation, I took her out for a drink to a little place I know that makes little drinks, and we slugged back about 200 highballs each, and she cried on my shoulder for a while. In those days, my heart wasn't made of brass the way it is now.
0: I asked him what it was made of.
1: It was made of some other kind of poop that just melted away as she wept. She said she was the Queen of Los Angeles, and I could see her point. She was something to look at, this one. I figured, okay, she meant, you know, like she was Queen of the Racetrack, or Queen for a Day, or Cantaloupe Queen of L.A., or something like that. But she said no. She was the actual Queen of the Angels, and she hadn't croaked the Iceman at all because angels were, by definition, incapable of murder. I said, well, okay, if you're the Queen, where are the rest of the angels? What, she says? The other angels, I said, the ones you're the queen of. That stopped her. Oh, she said, they're around, I guess. And she gestured vaguely out toward Hollywood Boulevard. I got suspicious then because the implications were pretty clear to me, no matter what my heart was saying.
0: Those implications being that she was lying.
1: There hadn't been an angel on Hollywood Boulevard in 150 years when Frenchmen used to make movies out there with rubber film and people running in front of the lens fast to create flickering. And here was the kicker. She looked exactly like the Queen of France, see? No Queen of Angels would wear a dress cut that low. No Queen of Angels would giggle and use a fan and pretend to herd sheep and wear a fake mole. I was dealing with the Queen of France here, and no matter how much she locked those liquid blues on mine, no matter how hard my heart raced every time I looked at her, I still had to face the facts. Queens of France, you see, are traditionally above the law. They can murder pretty much anyone they want to, for instance.
0: Whereas a Queen of Angels would presumably obey some higher law?
1: You got that right. The laws of our city, such as they were in those days. But then those were corrupt days. There were really only two laws, walk or don't. I figured the key to the case was the Iceman himself. Chuck? Don't laugh. He paid his taxes. He was licensed by the city of North Hollywood. But there he was, most definitely from the age of brass. He probably left grieving relatives behind with bark shoes stuffed with reeds and carrying leather satchels with grains of wheat and corn or maybe even a coal of fire. He was living in the brass age, no matter what he did in North Hollywood during business hours. He couldn't have been really that comfortable here in the age of electricity or whatever it's called now. He couldn't have been. I said I'd read recently that the age of electricity was over and we were now in something called the age of agitation. Ah, he pondered. I thought we were maybe up to the age of alignment by now. That's the age where you won't have to rotate your tires every 2 weeks.
0: I asked him what had happened.
1: What happened? Oh, yeah, I forget. You're too young. It was in all the papers. They nailed her butt good. It was all over the front pages to the point that a mob of peasants mostly lived in Glendale in those days, stormed the county jail because she made that famous statement to the press that she enjoyed eating jail food and felt sorry for the rest of Le Monde, that's the way she talked, who couldn't eat tortillas. Let them eat sponge cake, she said. I like a nice tostada here in jail, she said. It's healthy. Then she'd pause and say, con huevos. She pretty much had her way with the print boys. They parroted everything she said. She could put those tostadas away, too. She must have ballooned up to about 170 before the end came.
0: I asked him if that meant she'd been fried, you know, had her last meal, downed her last cigarette, taken that lonesome walk to oblivion, done the voltage dance, inhaled the green cloud, had her neck stretched like a rubber band.
1: Yeah, she walked all right, he said, puffing a cloud of smoke. He was smoking just the filters now. She just plain walked right out of jail. The judge gave her some money out of his own pocket, with tears in his eyes, in fact, and then awarded her the Iceman's old route. She built it up, franchised it, put in 30-some flavors, including a taco almond crunch that's still popular. You get the picture.
0: I got the picture.
1: Queenie's still around, he said. Lives up in Paso Robles, married a vintner, has a big vineyard, has cheese-tasting parties, the whole bit. Probably has a Range Rover, he muttered grumpily. She never called me. Never again.
0: Well, I said after a pause, maybe queens of France from the age of reason don't know about the tough and guarded love of a modern guy, since they're used to a kind of adoration usually reserved for singers and actors.
1: Maybe, he said moodily. Maybe you're right. She picked up modern life fast, believe me, too fast. You see, that's why I finally figured out that the judge was right. Okay, she was from the age of reason, so she had a philosophical attitude about things we take seriously, like murder. But she had no comprehension of the brass age. Old for her meant bringing in some French guys with leather aprons to build fake Roman ruins in the back garden. She didn't have a clue about modern life or ancient life. She had no motive whatsoever. No. I always thought it was more likely that the Iceman croaked himself. That's the kind of pressure modern life would put on a guy from the brass age, if you see what I mean.
0: I supposed I saw what he meant. I knew one thing, though. He was surely talking about a time in our town in the days before plastic, when wood was wood and metal was metal, and you talked to people with copper wire strung between you, and everything had thick black cords that plugged into the wall. It was before diesel, before foreign cars, before the age of agitation, before the pressure started in on us for serious. It was a day of rosy sunrises over the mountains above Glendale and the old pepper trees swaying in the Santa Ana winds against the brass sunsets of yesteryear. That's the way I like to think it was, anyway. In those twilight days of our town, the city of the Queen of the Angels, who turned out to be a babe who once, long ago, fell in love with the old detective, if only for a brass age moment.

0: X is for Christmas. It's a mystery Christmas, that's what it is, the old detective grumbled. There's no mystery to Hanukkah, for instance. After all, it's a celebration tailor-made for creatures of the desert, and Jews, for all their intelligence, are not a basically ironic people. But Christmas in Hollywood is a kind of puzzle, you got to admit, especially for someone from a more northern climate. The old man and I were sitting in a little bar on Hollywood Boulevard, one he had liked to frequent in older, more violent days when dolls and Sharpies ruled the boulevard. It was the day before the day that even down here in the Chaparral we like to call Christmas. The bar was called the Blue Mechanism for reasons I could not imagine, and it was frankly run down, a dive, in fact. I did have to agree with his remarks about the holiday, however. We could see Swedish tourists outside fainting in the December heat wave. There were palm trees festooned with holiday decorations visible through the dark blue windows. Jolly plastic Santas and reindeers melted in the heavy heat. Garlands drooped sadly. We were sitting as close as we dared to a dangerous fan that vainly tried to stir up the turgid air. My friend was talking, however, and this was good news for me. In fact, he seemed swept up in an odd wave of nostalgia on this searing winter afternoon that needed some cheer to it, given the imminence of the big day itself. "You see," he said, tapping the battered fedora back on his old head, "I never in the old days had any visions of sugar fairies and reindeers and guys named Frosty, because all I knew was the seamy world of the police blotter, the run-down underside of what we called life then. Back in those days, if I saw some socks dangling from a mantle, I'd start looking for the rest of the body. See what I mean? There were no smiling faces upturned in their big woolly mufflers asking me for a free turkey." I told him that his days as a detective had certainly hardened him. "Now I'm as soft as taffy," he said. "But in those days, I was hard, all right. I was hard as the big rock Candy Mountain, till one Christmas years ago." I picked up my notebook and opened it and searched for my old fountain pen, the one I hoped wouldn't leak onto my shirt. We were drinking shots of Black Label in the late afternoon and smoking cigarettes for fun. "You see," said the old detective, lighting up another one with his old brass lighter, "I took on a case one Christmas for a guy named Kringle. Peppy old guy with a white beard who beat the elevator up to my office one crisp December day when the new smog hung from the eaves in frozen stillness and the crunch of snow could be heard on half the sound stages around town. Kringle was an enthusiastic bird, full of fizz, and he poured out a story as old as time itself. It was all the usual stuff, flying fantasies, chimneys, whips, something about a red nose and some implications about Sears that couldn't be proved. I'd been down that street before." "What street?" I asked. "In those days, Sears had a store over on Santa Monica Boulevard. You know what I mean." "Do I? I'm feeling good today. I'm feeling frisky. Are you getting this down?" I told him I was getting it down. Actually, I wasn't. The minute he'd mentioned Kringle and Christmas in the same sentence, I'd merely written the word Xmas on my notepad and was now idly tracing over and over the X. I began to try and draw a snowman. "Now, on that day of cheer and goodwill, you getting this all down? There was a Christmas party going on across the hall from my office. This is when I had magazines and nice magazine racks in the outside office, and a great-looking secretary named Ruby who used to sit out there with her legs crossed." I asked him if the correct word wasn't gams. If I'd meant gams, I'd have said gams. "Ruby had legs a mile and a half long and a mother who couldn't remember her name. She was so far gone on hooch." That's hooch, H-O-O-C-H. I pretended to write something. Actually, I'd drawn a reindeer on its back with its legs straight up and with two X's for eyes. But the old detective seemed satisfied and continued on. "After a while, mostly because of Ruby, the party spilled over across the hall to my place. Usual bunch of crazies from the five-star hopeless talent agency were around. You remember that name Paul Bunyan?
1: The giant lumberjack?"
0: "Yeah, well, he was there."
1: I asked him how that could be, since I remembered Paul Bunyan as being mythical at best and imaginary at worst.
0: "You're too young. You wouldn't remember," he replied, puffing smoke. "By that time in his career, he was good for occasional guest shots on the Gary Moore Show and such. He was getting bookings, is what I mean. Now, Miss Mysterioso, Mistress of Mystery, played the organ. Everybody remembers her. Well, she was there with some potato salad that was really good, as I recall. And she had on a green and red sequin number that showed the two or three things about her that were no mystery at all."
1: I said I understood him to mean that Miss Mysterioso, the Mistress of Mystery, was a looker.
0: "You got that right, son," he smiled. "Curves up ahead, or whatever the road sign says, if you subscribe to my meaning."
1: I asked him if perhaps she had great gams. "If I'd meant she'd had gams, I'd have mentioned it," he said stiffly.
0: "That Argentine guy who had the trained bears showed up with some fruitcake that had candied mushrooms in it, and the girls from downstairs at Henrietta's House of Hair came upstairs and put on some Chet Baker records and started dancing with each other real slow. There was a big old traditional roast albatross with that sage and treacle dressing.
1: After a while, even old Kringle had a few shots at Toddy, and pretty soon he was doing the stroll, or whatever they called it in those days. At one point, even the bears were doing it. The party got pretty wild, and I lost track of Kringle. You see, I'd forgotten to tell Ruby to sweep my rod off the top of my desk. I asked if it was common practice in those days for a detective to leave a loaded weapon out on his desk. Was this Kringle so intimidating?
0: I wasn't intimidated by anything in those days, he said roughly. But you never know. Remember, I was as hard as the Big Rock Candy Mountains and thought Christmas was just a fancy way of spelling burglary. I was on alert, let me put it that way.
1: Fine, I said, and pretended to cross something out and write something in.
0: Now, I was leaning in on Miss Mysterioso pretty good, and believe me, there was a lot to lean over when we heard the shot.
1: A gunshot?
0: That's what everyone figured.
1: Kringle shot himself?
0: Did I say that? Of course, that's the first thing an amateur like you would think.
1: I suggested that he tell me then what actually happened.
0: It was the crack of a tree splitting. Seems this Bunyan guy was outside chopping down a magnolia tree. He wanted a magnolia to give to Miss Mysterioso because he was so in love with her. Sometimes a guy like that'll just go crazy over a woman.
1: I replied that of course I'd been down that street before.
0: Nearly everyone in this town has been down Santa Monica Boulevard, sometimes twice a day. You ain't heard the half of it, kid, he snapped.
1: Well, the half I've heard isn't exactly worth writing down, I snapped back. He stared at me for a moment.
0: Should I be getting royalties for these stories about me?
1: He looked serious.
0: No, I lied, because I don't get any. Good, he said. Royalty is a mistaken idea anyway, much like Christmas. Or at least that's what Kringle found out.
1: I said, he was certainly aware, wasn't he, that there had been a famous movie made about a guy named Kringle who looks just like Santa Claus?
0: This wasn't the same guy, he said. This guy's name was Ferdinand Kringle. Ferdinand L. Kringle. I can see the name on the file folder to this day.
1: I told him he certainly had a good memory.
0: No, he muttered. I had the file out last night because I'm thinking of writing up some of my adventures myself. Cut out the middleman, so to speak.
1: You mean me?
0: Do I? You be the judge. You getting this down?
1: I started to write. Yes, I said grimly. I'm getting this down.
0: Good. There was a shot later on, by the way, so if you were on a computer, you could just save the word shot onto a file somewhere and have it ready to reinsert when I get to the shot part.
1: I said, thanks, and when was he going to get to the shot part?
0: When I'm good and ready, he snarled. We better think about modernizing some. I think we ought to buy a computer, and then you could get online and do some networking, and maybe we could make some money off these stories about me.
1: I replied that I had every hope that in the future there might be some money from these stories, and of course some of that money would be his, and in the meantime I might see my way clear to advancing him a little something.
0: Ah, he said. That's the Christmas spirit. Now we're talking. You write, and I'll talk. I'm thinking of getting a hot tub, you know. I'll soak and reminisce, and you'll get it all down on the mainframe. Now, Christmas was all humbug to me, remember? So, when the boys in blue found Kringle under the Hollywood Christmas tree of lights, strangled with those awful twisted green and red double wires they used to have and bearing strange marks on his body, they normally wouldn't have guessed that I was at all involved. Unfortunately, he had my card in his pocket.
1: I asked him if they thought he'd killed Kringle. He looked pensive and far away for a minute.
0: Well, they were hoping I'd done something, he said. I didn't have many friends down at Hollywood Division in those days. I'd embarrassed those boys one too many times. They hauled me down to headquarters in a black and white and set me up under that one bare light bulb they were so proud of, and they all sat back in the shadows and started firing questions at me that I couldn't answer. Most of them seemed to be about a drunk reindeer and Sears. I didn't think much of it had to do with Christmas, frankly.
1: I asked him if by any chance we were somehow talking about Rudolph the Red-Nosed Reindeer, a Christmas ditty that was originally composed, as I understood it, by a man in Chicago who worked for Sears.
0: No, he said. There was no singing on this one. This turned out to be only about a drunk reindeer named Osborne who may or may not have had a red nose. It's immaterial whether it was red or not. Seems he'd been breaking into Sears on Santa Monica Boulevard and stealing power tools. Some of the marks on Kringle matched the dado head on a Craftsman table saw, lucky for me. After 36 hours of questioning, they had to let me go. When I got back to the office, the party was still going on. I managed to find Miss Mysterioso. Paul Bunyan had her backed up against a moonlit brick wall covered with ivy and was telling her a lot of lies. I said, "Is this guy bothering you?" And she said, "You bothered me, big boy. This guy is just plain annoying." So I told Bunyan to take a hike, and he launches off into the same story he'd already told on the Merv Griffin show about this hike he once took with a blue ox, and I pretended to look interested, same as Merv had, and after a while he got so wrapped up in laughing at his own jokes that I just walked her away into the moonlight.
1: and the rest is history. Where, I asked, is this history written?
0: In the hearts of mankind, the old detective answered seriously enough. You see, she was very good to me. Kind of changed my mind about Christmas, after all. She had a pair of gams on her that could melt the heart of Black Peter himself.
1: So, there was some justice to the season, after all, in those long-gone days.
0: I like to think there was, anyway. Back when Santa had a tan, and Mrs. Santa was named Monica, and wore a bikini and sunglasses, and after the parade down Hollywood Boulevard, they'd get together a bunch of their friends, and they'd all pile into their big old turquoise convertible and bomb out to Palm Springs for Christmas, because it was the kind of place where the Prince of Peace himself might feel right at home, out there among the roadrunners and the cactuses and the Joshua trees, with the stars out at night, so many you could never hope to imagine them all, and the natural evils of the human spirit damped down for once and calmed on this one night of all nights in our mysterious town.
1: See William Bob Hebelhauser, A Profile.
2: To be kind, my investigations before meeting the man often seemed at odds with the facts. After meeting him, I found myself thinking that perhaps the facts themselves were merely at odds with common sense. For instance, his own account, as reported in several breathless interviews by the financial press, always claimed a much smaller number for his age than the 70-odd years noted in the official biography issued by his own press office, and this was not the least of the inconsistencies. His physical height, for instance, seemed to vary wildly depending upon which account you read, as did reports of his wealth, his marital status, his schooling, and so forth. But then I thought, as I finally pointed my car toward Las Vegas, exaggeration sets the tone for any examination of this remarkable man. Although certainly old, he is at the same time one of the youngest thinking chief executives of any automobile company in history. While certainly short, he stands tall in any fair assessment of his extensive achievements. In fact, C. William Bob Hebelhauser turned out to be a diminutive creature of quite respectable age. He reached up to shake hands with me as I was ushered into his office. He's a young giant, I thought, no matter what his age. He had a decidedly youthful glint to his eye. He has only the one eye. And he is legend in an industry already old in our century. Ford, GM, and Chrysler, even the great Japanese firms are familiar ground to him because he's put in his time at the upper echelons of several of those giants. His name is not new to anyone who's followed the ups and downs of the manufacture and sale of steel animals, as he likes to call them, and in recent days his bizarre personal exploits have been blatantly trumpeted by newspapers and tabloids and television shows all over the world. By now the outlines of his remarkable life are well known. His hardscrabble youth caught between a sodden father and an embattled mother, his early employment as a tunneler and then taster in the salt mines of Nevada, and inevitably, his rise into the public eye as a daredevil racing driver, the firm hands and rock-hard blue eyes still showing the reflexes and daring of a man groomed on the salt tracks of Nevada in the gut-wrenching, dangerous sport called Crazy Eights, as pioneered by outcasts of the racing fraternity and known officially and quite respectably now as backwards double-oval stock car avoidance racing. C. William Hebelhauser is his name, although friends and family have called him Bob since as a small child he began insisting that it was his name. It's been just this kind of persistence and vision, combined with a stubborn individual sense of destiny, that has taken Bob Hebelhauser from the depths of the salt mines up into the sunshine of unimagined wealth to create and run single-handedly a multi-billion-dollar corporation whose first car will reputedly hit the showrooms of its own dealerships within the next year. We talked that evening up in his executive complex, a glass-domed structure perched atop the massive administrative stack of Western Motors headquarters just outside the city of Las Vegas in southern Nevada. Dressed casually in bright red slacks and a yellow golfing shirt embellished with a little figure of himself where the alligator usually goes, sporting bright red golf shoes with extra-long cleats, Bob Hebelhauser looked out over the neon-lit city of crapshooters, leaned back in his swivel chair, and talked to me about his career and his life. I first asked him to comment on the fact that his chief interest seemed to be the production of what is reported to have been a dream of his since he was a youngster, the so-called Beavertail SCX-170 sports car.
3: "Son, that's a fact," he said. "My dreams just plain have a way of coming true. I get obsessed with my dreams, and I have to carry them out, no matter what the cost."
2: I ventured that many have surmised that this particular obsession might be so prohibitively expensive as to actually sap the corporate strength of Western Motors. In fact, I mentioned several members of his own board of directors have recently told the Wall Street Journal that they feel that collapse will be imminent unless the company goes back to its original plans to buy Korean lunchboxes, import and refit them with Laotian two-cylinder engines and four hard tires, and ship them to the Ukraine in return for atomic credits.
1: Listen, he said, fixing me with his famous grin. I don't have any quarrel with my own people. I understand the board's anxiety. But I come from a school that says that if you don't go forward, you're probably going to be hit from behind by something that you would have missed if you'd been going backwards in the first place.
2: I asked him if he meant a school for the kind of lessons he'd learned in his early racing days, and he said yes. Was he speaking of a kind of school of hard knocks?
1: No, no, he laughed. Although I did actually attend the school for hard advanced knocks at Harvard once. I did 2 semesters of post-grad work there in the late 70s, and I sure learned my lesson.
2: I asked him what that lesson was.
1: Animals, he said. People are animals. We had lessons in behaving like animals, and I found out that the beaver is aerodynamic to the max.
2: I asked him to confirm what he seemed to be saying, that his dream of an affordable sports coupe shaped like an animal, a concept that has so far frankly garnered laughter from competitors and friends alike, was the direct result of going to the Harvard Advanced School of Hard Knocks.
1: He said, let me put it this way. If you mean that I'm in love with the Beavertail SCX-170 and have been ever since I was a kid, then you're right. But at Harvard, I learned a couple of things. I learned, for instance, that I'm a sentimental guy, and if you get in my way, I'll hurt you in some sentimental way. It's tit for tat with me. Word of warning went out to the boys on the board of directors just the other day, and I made sure it was on Harvard stationery, you can bet. Went like this. If you hire me, you hire my dreams. So just let me dream until I'm through, or I'll get you, and I'll get you good.
2: And when will that be? I asked.
1: When will what be? What were we talking about?
2: He seemed confused, but then so was I. I forget, I said, and looked to my next question. Had he, in fact, done the original designs and schematics for the Beavertail SCX-170 himself?
1: Damn right. In fact, I did. It's an interesting story, or at least I sure find it interesting, he said, leaning so far back in his chair that he nearly tipped it over. I was in detention class. In those days, there was a lot of interest in detaining kids. At Random Junior High in Tonopah one day, when a great idea came to me. Now, I'm not a particularly religious man, but when something of this consequence occurs, it makes me think, gives me pause, makes me consider my own destiny, if you see what I mean. I was the kind of kid who liked to design cars of the future and such. I'd always been fascinated with the pure shapes of cars, and I was drawing in class.
2: Drawing a car, I asked, hoping my tape recorder was working.
1: Actually, he replied, I was drawing a humorous sketch of the detention teacher, Mr. Beavers.
2: He had a sly look on his face, and I had to wonder if he was joking with me. I told him that I was beginning to lose track of the point here.
1: Well, the point was to draw Mr. Beavers with real big teeth, like a beaver, get it?
2: Of course I get it, I said.
1: Well, some do, some don't. Anyway, I began to combine that sketch with an idea I had for a car. I mean, to improvise, to just let my mind run free, if you know what I mean.
2: I know what you mean, I said.
1: Well, he said, leaning back and lighting a cigar and throwing the match in his wastebasket and watching it flame up until an alarm rang somewhere and the company's fire department rushed in and put it out. Well, adding a nice fat beaver tail to Mr. Beaver seemed like a good idea once I got the big front teeth right. And then I thought, why not just make the whole idea into a car? And that was it. That was the big idea that was to influence the rest of my life. It's funny how little things can become big things.
2: I said I didn't find it that funny. My clothes smelled like smoke, and a good deal of water had found its way into my shoes.
1: Well, some think so and some don't. The beaver tail makes excellent sense, both aerodynamically and design-wise. You see, the tail of a beaver swims hydrodynamically through the water just the way the beaver tail SCX-170 swims through air and asphalt. Or at least that's what our engineers tell me.
2: This time he leaned so far back in his chair that it did tip over, sending his diminutive figure thudding to the floor. I replied that he seemed to be saying that the unusual beaver tail name for this car was initially a childish joke.
1: Is that what I said? Sometimes I get confused when this subject comes up.
2: He crawled back up into his chair.
1: Well, the whole concept seems absurd, I said.
2: A beaver, number one, has a body in front of the tail that disturbs the airflow if a beaver were ever to move quickly through the air, which beavers don't. Beavers swim through water.
1: I'm perfectly aware of what beavers swim in. Just stop picking on me, he complained.
2: All right, I said. Let's move on to something else. How is the car to be manufactured?
1: Well, it's made all over the world, each and every part. As just one example, for instance, the steering wheel is first fabricated in Hong Kong, then shipped to Taiwan for coating, then to Kentucky to our enthusiasm plant for plating. It's then knocked down for shipment to Bangkok, where it's reassembled to satisfy local content regulations, and eventually labeled, then knocked down again and dispatched to Cooperstown for induction into the Hall of Fame.
2: I asked him if he wasn't thinking of baseball.
1: No. Oddly enough, the Steering Wheel Hall of Fame is in Cooperstown, quite near the Baseball Hall of Fame, he said.
2: My next question was the key one, the reason I was really talking to him in the first place. I asked him to address a subject that arose often these days, the persistent rumor that he might be thinking of running for public office in the future, in particular the office of President of the United States. He laughed a jolly laugh.
1: Well, that's just not true, he said. Or if it is, it isn't just yet. Or if it isn't at all, then it might be, but not in the conceivable future. That is, not yet. But maybe. You'll find me positive on that.
2: I said that seemed pretty clear to me, and he replied,
3: That's what people say who are close to the political scene. Frankly, a lot of professionals think that this country, after surviving several years with virtual idiots as presidents, might welcome the candidacy of a solid corporate figure like myself. And that's why we may make a run at it.
1: May make a run at what? I asked if he meant a test situation in which dummies are strapped in a car and hurtled against a wall.
3: I suppose that's what I mean, he replied. Although I envision a presidential campaign of more than a little dignity, but I'll do whatever it takes.
1: I replied it was certainly his reputation from his racing days. There were still men at Salt Flats who reported withered limbs and steel plates in their heads from encounters with Bob Hebelhauser.
3: I see you've done your homework. Well, I guess I've never been shy, but they're wrong, those guys. I've never hurt anyone. And in fact, all I've really ever done in Nevada is make people money. Those bastards are lying.
1: I changed the subject then and told him that although I was sure it wasn't news to him, he'd come into prominence for the American people through the television commercials for Western Motors that had lately been running with numbing intensity on the TV. I said that this advertising campaign might well, in many people's eyes, be political in its scope. The actual intent of the advertising seemed to be to sell him rather than cars. The commercials showed him as a family man, even as a farming man, certainly in every instance as a man of the people, as well as a man of immense wealth, but not as a man with a car. Why, I asked, were cars never shown in any of the ads? He leaned forward in his chair, but a little too far, and toppled to the ground. He rolled over on his back and replied,
3: I said to my people that we must first have a reputation, and since we didn't have the Beavertail SCX-170 quite ready to go, I figured that the best way to overcome all the resistance would be to just go on the air and build confidence in what we did have, me. And it worked. Here it is, a couple of flicks of a beaver's tail later, and we have product. Almost. But most important, thanks to television, we have a confused public ready to drive whatever I drive when I decide I'm good and ready to drive, and you know what I'll be driving.
1: You'll love the new commercials, by the way. We just finished shooting them today. He hauled himself back up into his chair. I wanted to know if the new spots would delve so deeply into his personal life and mentioned that the last commercials were certainly arresting.
3: You're referring to the lawsuits now, he growled. There was never any truth to the rumor that I was arrested. That woman wasn't my wife anyway. She was just an actress hired to portray my wife.
1: But I said you never had a wife in the first place.
3: Incorrect, he snapped. I have several ex-wives in good standing in the communities in which they are housed. Nothing in those ads said I was currently married to that woman. She could have just as easily represented any one of my ex-wives as easily as she could have represented my current wife.
1: But I said, you don't have a current wife.
3: So what? TV advertising never lies. We're not allowed to lie. I read that in TV Guide. Get off this subject and move on to something else.
1: Okay, I said. Let's talk about power. The Beavertail SCX-170 has not only an unusual power plant, but also a highly controversial fuel source, and I asked him if he could address that.
3: Oh, you mean the stories that the car is powered by air pollution?
1: I replied that I'd heard that the Beavertail SCX-170 would actually use the polluted air around us and other even more ridiculous stories.
3: They're all true. You've got to be joking, I said. I haven't made a joke about the Beavertail SCX-170 since I was in high school, he said.
1: And what was that joke, I asked.
3: Who cares? Next question. On second thought, let me take a minute here to just explain myself. The Beavertail SCX-170 is the car of the future. That's one thing we know for sure. Our research people have checked on that, and it's true. Fuel is taken in out of the atmosphere itself through the extra-large intake system placed in the front of the chassis. Two large white manifolds direct the air into a compression chamber, or head as it's called. I can say that the power plant is a conventional 2.7 OL multiport fuel-injected OHC V6 that you might find anywhere. One added benefit I can reveal is that since the car creates pollutants as well, puts them back into the air, it is in that sense helping on fuel economy for everyone. And solves an environmental conundrum that has bothered this industry for some time.
1: Stunned, I replied that he seemed to be saying that while the car would create more toxins, it would at the same time somehow be in balance because of its ability to eat pollution itself.
3: Well, actually, the car behind our car will eat the pollutants. It would just be lucky for the driver behind if he, too, was driving a Beavertail SCX-170. That's what I mean to say.
1: I asked him about the persistent rumors that the car will cost more than $150,000, and that for a two-seater with no trunk space.
3: Oh, the car's a little expensive, yes, but think of the savings on fuel. For instance, you can draft by getting right up on someone's tailpipe and consuming their exhaust. It's the car of the future. Is that it? Are we done now?
1: One more question, I said, and tried to get an answer as to why the car is called the Beavertail.
3: Because it looks like a Beavertail. It's low and flat and wide for less weight. It literally slaps the road like a beaver's tail slaps the surface of the water.
1: I mentioned that that would seem to be hard on the suspension.
3: Well, there is no suspension, at least not in the conventional sense of the word. In order to keep costs down, we've designed a way to make the road surface itself serve as suspension.
1: I replied that it sounded as if that would be good news for chiropractors and orthopedic surgeons.
3: We want to make everyone happy, especially me.
1: He leaped down to the floor. The chair towered above him. I hopped down as well, and we shook hands. "One last question," I said. "All kidding aside, Bob, how did you really come up with the name?"
3: "Bob?"
1: "With the name. Bob? No. The car.
3: Beavertail SCX-170?

0: Providence. Who are you? Many people, believe it or not, don't. And what's more, can't. Why? Right, Phil?
1: That's right. They're suffering from the waster.
0: Multiple identity.
1: Yes.
0: Did you tell them we're going to be there on Sunday?
1: No?
0: You've been shucking them the whole time, haven't you?
1: No, I don't know.
0: You've been shucking them. You've been giving them abstract humor and everything like that to confuse them, right?
1: Yes,
0: when the real message under it was, Providence Sunday, come.
1: That's right.
0: Right? It's Jim Morrison, right?
1: Yeah.
0: Straight from Expos 70.
1: Can you guys talk back there?
2: Oh, yeah.
0: Sure, I can hear him. Al? Is this Mr. Atlas?
2: Yes, it is.
0: Oh, hi. Hi, this is Steve Reeves.
2: Hi.
0: No, it's Al Atlas. Yeah. We're just doing a little top 40.
2: Uh-huh.
0: Hey, listen, we're going to arrive on Sunday, and maybe if, inshallah, the trip should be very easy, we'll come over to the station and do a little rapping on the air, too. We got Gorman in the background doing all
2: that. That would be really good.
0: Hey, Phil? Hello? Listen, I'm going to turn it back to you right now because we've got to go down to the kitchen and help Wamba, the cook.
1: Okay, good. Well, have a nice time.
0: Oh, we're going to make broad cakes.
1: Later on, we'll sing the Skolin Key Anthem.
0: A little later on.
1: Okay.
0: Bye-bye. Hello?
2: Yes.
0: Oh.
2: Who's this now?
1: This is Phil Proctor.
2: That's really good.
3: Theater?
2: Beg your pardon?
3: Of the Fireside Theater.
2: Right.
3: Yeah. Hello?
2: Well, yeah, right. This is Al Atlas.
1: Hi, Al.
2: Remember me?
1: Yeah.
2: I used to work at Brew.
1: I used to read you on the back of comic books.
2: Yeah, I know.
1: There's always kicking sand in your face.
2: I got out of that racket, though.
1: That's right.
2: Radio's a lot safer.
1: Yeah. So,
2: are you guys planning anything really good for Sunday night?
1: Are we planning anything?
4: Totally new material.
2: I see.
0: First time only.
4: No, it's different from any of the records you've ever heard before. Totally new material. And we've been playing to rave audiences in Princeton and Columbia
0: University.
4: Yeah,
0: they're raving everywhere. They're all mad.
4: And the College of Concerned Editors.
1: We played Fieldston High School and my old school, Riverdale Country School. And we played Yale, which is really far out. Because
2: did you win?
4: We beat them by 3 points.
2: I see.
1: Right. No, really, it was far out because I went to Yale and so did Bergman, who was a member of the Firesign. And I'm calling from my secret society now, which is now open to people. It's like fantastic, you know, the way things are changing. And when we played the date at Yale and the date at Princeton.
0: We won at Princeton, by the way, 49-0.
1: Right, yeah.
0: We won by 6 points at Yale, and they gave us three. We make only money off betting on the concerts.
2: I see.
0: Right. We don't charge any money.
2: How do the refs tend to be biased against you guys?
1: Who?
2: The refs.
0: Yeah, they all dress left.
2: I see.
0: That's because of the new radicalism.
2: Uh-huh.
0: Go ahead, Phil. I'm just listening.
1: Huh? Oh, excuse me, what? Take my hand out of my ear, okay. Yeah, so anyway, we played at Yale, we played in Freshman Commons, which is where we all ate, in this giant, like, central, Grand Central Station of a place.
2: Mm-hmm.
1: The place was, like, sitting down on the floor in front of us. It was really far out.
0: Really beautiful. One guy took the shirt off his back and gave it to Phil Austin. That's true, yeah. I've never seen anything like that before. Right.
1: So we've been having a tremendous time, man.
0: We played Bard College. We played the smallest gymnasium in the world. They told us we were going to play the gymnasium. We thought it was going to be one of those wang, wang, wang, wang, wang, wang, everybody goes to see the Iron Butterfly.
2: Yeah.
0: And it was a gymnasium about the size of a porch. And it was jammed with people. It was really wonderful, man. The giant, that's the Count of Monte Cristo on someone like him. Just, they wouldn't let it stop.
2: Well, tell me something. Oh, yes.
5: Is Pompidou there, please?
2: No, he just went out. He should be back any minute, though.
0: Just a moment.
5: Mr. Rumcake, he's not here. Do you want to talk to him, Larry?
6: I don't give a damn about him.
5: You're sure he's not there now?
0: No, President.
5: I'm sorry, I'll call back later.
0: Will you
5: please,
0: keep the...
5: Mr. Rumcake?
0: Hello.
2: Yes.
0: Yes. Well, Al, how's everything going out there?
2: Everything's going pretty fine now. We're all anxiously awaiting your arrival in Providence.
0: What's the weather like in Providence?
2: Well, it's pretty lousy tonight, actually.
0: Is it what, hail or snow?
2: Yeah.
0: Hey, that's a good sign, man. I can't understand why Americans, I went to the same trip, flash on real weather as being a bummer. It's really holy, man. I mean, snow coming down, like the Japanese sit and paint it all the time. You know, the Tibetans go up and groove on it.
7: Jive.
0: Yeah, not jive, man. Metaphysical paperweight, maybe, but no jive. Yeah, really, it's true. We got hail coming up into New Haven out of the city, which really looked like Armageddon, right? And the hail was so clean and nice. It was
7: jive.
0: No jive, please. Yeah. See, I got my boys to keep me straight all the time, lest I should die of spiritual pride. 12 years old, and my son not yet dead from an overdose of spiritual pride.
8: My son is shooting up.
0: Right.
8: It's just wonderful.
0: Just

0: wonderful. It was growing every day.
1: Hey, listen.
0: Groaning every night.
2: He's on the street, a grown man. I can see him. He's over in the corner groaning.
0: He's got groaning pain. That's right.
1: You know,
2: that's right.
1: Hello.
2: Hello, Al.
1: How are you doing?
2: Oh, just fine.
1: Good to talk to you guys. Listen, a lot of people are wondering, you know, we haven't heard anything from Nick Danger. How is he doing lately?
2: Nick is doing pretty well.
1: Uh-huh.
2: That's right. He's being followed by that weasel Rococo, but he's going to make it at Providence because he's so money mad.
3: Well, let's face it, he's out of work.
2: He's out of work?
1: He is.
3: The point of the matter is that Hollywood is closing down and there's nothing happening.
2: Right. You know, Danger lives off paranoia, right?
3: The Danger is living in a little office above a psychedelic shop, which has been ripped off and closed.
2: Yeah.
3: And it's, what is the address? It's 6680 or something like
2: 666 Hollywood.
3: Yeah,
2: anyway.
3: 666 Hollywood. And he's out of work, and he's really in bad shape, and I hope he gets some commercials or something, because he can't make it as...
2: We could take a collection for Nick. You know, Nick's not paranoid, Al. He's horizontal. And
1: that's good to hear.
2: Yes, Rococo is still around, and Catherwood is living in an artist's apartment in New York right now, where there's two huge statues by this crazy sculptor who's living in Fort Worth now, and one of them is a guy on a motorcycle, and there's an old lady, and they're giant size, and they stare at them in bed at night, and a strange glow comes up from Little Italy, where they're living, up through the Lucite windows. It's really far out. Catherwood's a racy old man.
1: Is he really?
4: I got Catherwood yet, this morning. I not stop till I get Catherwood.
2: Rococo, you slimy weasel. He's there always. So there's a lot of Danger fans in Providence, huh?
1: Oh, you bet.
2: Hey, listen, does your radio station get into Boston?
1: Sometimes if you have a ham radio set and you're on the top of a hill and the wind's blowing.
2: Right, well, you should tell some people in Boston too, man, because, like, that is the one city that, when we turned out our first album, was buying it. I mean, the only place. The first piece of news we ever got sitting there in our factory in the hills was, you're a breakout in Boston. Sounds like the plague, right? And they've been very good to us all the time. So tell our friends in Boston, because I think they'd like to come. We'd like to see them.
1: Well, I'll tell you something you might like to hear. I was back. I live in Buffalo. I was back home, and I was just standing around sort of waiting for this play to start. I was going to see, and these four people next to me just launched into Nick Danger in the middle of nowhere. You
2: no.
1: know, they had memorized the whole thing.
2: No, far out.
1: I'm not really, you know, it's really true. And then I walked in when Rocky Rococo's turn came, and it was just really freaky. All these people were giving us funny looks for
2: no,
1: some reason.
2: No, kidding. Well, that's great, man. Okay, listen, Phil.
3: What?
2: I'm going to turn the thing over to you.
3: Okay.
2: And Al, we'll see you on Sunday.
1: Yeah, can't wait.
2: Either can we.
1: Okay. Take care of your head, right?
2: I'll be seeing you later.
1: Okay.
2: I'm going to shul, Phil. I'll see you later.
3: Okay. Don't break your glass.
2: I wasn't.
3: Okay.
1: Where are you guys calling from now?
3: We're calling from the Scroll and Key Society. Collegium Sanctum Pontificum, CSPCCJ.
1: I see.
3: In truth, our base is 60.
1: Uh-huh. And is that above or below the Mason-Dixon line?
3: It's below the belt.
1: I see.
3: And we would actually like to close singing, if we could. We're going to get the rest of the guys. We're going to sing a little verse, just a verse of the Scroll and Key song,
1: well,
3: Give Me the Troubadour, which I think is a fitting and appropriate ending to this discussion. Of course, you realize that talking through this little black thing here to you, no offense to any of the ethnic minority groups. Hello.
2: This is Basement Central, Phil.
3: Yes.
2: We've got the crew down here in the choir.
3: A telephone connection.
2: A telephone connection is all right, isn't it?
3: Wait a minute. No.
2: Not having...
3: Hello, Brett. Hear him.
2: Having any trouble with the telephone connection?
3: No, I can hear you, but I...
2: All right.
3: Can you hear me?
2: All right.
3: Can you hear me? Hello?
1: Hello.
2: Hello.
1: Yeah.
2: We're
3: having a little trouble with the line.
2: Okay, now. We're ready to go.
3: Okay,
2: now. I want to give you the producer.
3: Phil?
2: Phil, this is Bugsy, the rip-off Ripazudo.
3: Okay, bud.
2: Yeah, this is, I'm producing here, right, at Libertine Records. Are you ready now for the Troubadour Choir?
3: Faldas, the Skirt Pantalone.
2: Okay, led by Maestro R. Rococo, right?
3: Are you ready down there?
2: And in his tribute to Realty.
3: All right, ladies and gentlemen, we present Gary the Troubadour.

0: hang up. 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Sorry, go down and tell him to hang up. Tell him to hang up. In 62, we knew how to sing. I'm going to sing it for you the way we do it for the sun. Oh, terrible. You see what's happened to the world? Oh. And you students think that it's just happening where you are, you see. It's shocking.
1: Thank you.
0: Would you hang up, please?
1: Thank you for nothing.
0: Hang up, please.
1: Okay.
2: Cayley the troubadour touched his guitar as he was hastening home from the war.
3: Singing
0: Peter Proctor, your call to Providence.
2: I come.
0: Your call to Providence.
2: Lady love,
0: somebody's got to pay for this, Proctor.
2: Lady welcome me home. Singing from Palestine, Israel. Lady love, Lady love, welcome me home. We'll see you in Providence, God willing. God bless y'all, and good night.
4: Well, dear friends, that's it for the show tonight. Hope you all enjoyed yourselves. Be sure to tell your friends about the chat. Let's get lots and lots of folks in here. Thanks to Cat for all his great collages. Thanks to Merlin the Web Magician for conjuring up this wonderful chat for us to use. 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This has been Kurt Erickson from Austin, Texas. 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Good night, all. Happy trails. And may the forest be with you.

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3: Bam, bam, bam, bam, bam, I ran. Bam, bam, bam, bam, bam, I ran.
2: Well, ladies and gentlemen, the Pentagon's public tally of troops wounded during the Iran war was quietly increased by 37 this week without explanation from the Defense Department. The increase includes 29 Navy sailors and 8 Marines, according to a Washington Post review of the Pentagon's public database of personnel killed and wounded during U.S. conflicts and other military operations overseas. As of Wednesday, the initial number of troops wounded during the Iran war is 861. More than half are characterized in the Pentagon database as having occurred in, quote, overseas operations, unquote, since the start of a July ceasefire between Washington and Tehran that later collapsed. The Defense Casualty Analysis System database does not explain how these 37 troops were wounded or when. Any guesses? Hello, welcome to the show.

0: From New Orleans, Louisiana, I'm Harry Shearer, welcoming you to this edition of the show. There's a lot of news about AI this week, artificial intelligence to you and me, but most of it is about OpenAI. They must be good. OpenAI's artificial intelligence agents have interacted with several U.S. government websites in unplanned ways, the company disclosed late this week, amid growing concerns about rogue AI activity. According to the latest revelations, the AI giant's models accessed publicly available information on two websites operated by the Securities and Exchange Commission, as well as the U.S. Bureau of the Census. OpenAI did not find any use of SEC credentials, access to accounts, or non-public information or evidence of a compromise of vulnerability, the company said, you know, because they're coming clean. AI evaluator and research lab Transluce said Friday that through an independent investigation, it also found that agents appearing to originate from OpenAI attempted a rudimentary hack on a Department of Education website. Well, it's primary education, probably, for the department's civil rights office, which did not succeed. Top AI leaders briefed the UN Security Council this week on the dangers possible of artificial intelligence. A Transluce spokesperson said as part of the investigation, it came across data on the open web that revealed fresh details about some previously identified OpenAI agents' activities on U.S. government websites. Additional rogue activity, some of which is not clearly attributable to OpenAI, they found targeting other government agencies like the Justice Department and the Commerce Department, as well as some state government websites in California, Maryland, Illinois, Texas, and New York. These machines get around. Models were using sites in unintended ways and sometimes violating explicit usage policies, said Transluce. OpenAI said it's reviewing Transluce's reports. That should keep it busy. OpenAI also said some of its agents, again, these are machines, not guys taking 10% of your income, sent data from its internal training and testing system to outside websites, including user images. The company identified 53 incidents in which images that users put into ChatGPT were then posted to image hosting sites. The images came from users whose ChatGPT data was eligible to be used for model training because they hadn't opted out. OpenAI said it has worked with hosting providers to remove most of the images, still trying to remove the rest. That report was from Reuters. Sydney Morning Herald reports an OpenAI agent hacked Medicare data down under. Most painful place to hack that data. In the first public case of a bot breaking into a Australian government website, that jolted the Prime Minister's plans, according to the Sydney Morning Herald, for Australia to become a major hub for U.S. AI labs. The government admitted the bot's incursion into an effectively defunct database of bulk billing rates and medicine usage was minor, did not compromise personal information, but Prime Minister Anthony Albanese used the moment to tap into growing international anxiety about the rapidly shifting technology breaking free of human control. Humans can't even control humans. Quote, "This situation is obviously unacceptable," Albanese said, as ministers prepared for many similar incidents and launched a task force to assess Australia's cyber defenses. Quote, "No individual's medical data was accessed here," said the Prime Minister, "but we need guardrails, he said, "to protect our way of life." OpenAI said its models had accessed several Australian government websites and services during their own evaluation. The models, it explained, were trying to look up answers and statistics for questions about Australia. Could have just gone to Google, but Machines don't know about that, do they? But wait, more about OpenAI. It has an army of contractors who read real ChatGPT users' prompts and other data to help improve the chatbot's responses. This is from 404 Media. The idea is that the contractors provide an obviously human touch to the machines. 404 Media reported multiple contractors hired to improve OpenAI's models have been fired for using AI to train the AI. Some AI models already exhibit signs of, quote, model collapse, unquote, which is where AI models further trained on AI-generated text can become worse and worse. In this case, some of the people hired to partially stop that happening are themselves using AI-generated responses to train OpenAI's models. 404 Media also reports something called Project Lily. That's where OpenAI has hundreds of contractors who read real ChatGPT users' prompts and conversations, which can include personal information. Of course, you get personal with your machine. These contractors then rate and critique the responses ChatGPT generated, including making sure the responses are not too sycophantic or anthropomorphize ChatGPT. That reporting was based on internal documents and conversations with someone who works on the prompts. It's comforting. This from groundworkcollaborative.com. AI often is promoted as a technology that will boost productivity, reduce costs, and improve efficiency. In practice, however, many early applications of AI are shifting costs onto households while concentrating benefits among technology companies. Across the economy, AI systems are enabling new forms of fraud. The old ones were tiresome, weren't they? Expanding surveillance-based pricing and increasing costs for essential services such as health insurance, transportation, and electricity. From higher energy bills driven by data centers to algorithmic pricing that raises travel costs, the economic footprint of AI is increasingly hitting family budgets. Consumers may increasingly be left at the mercy of opaque algorithms. I like the clear ones, me, personally. Of course, we know that scammers are now using voice cloning and deepfake technology to impersonate trusted people and create other convincing videos or images. About 3 in 4 adults have experienced an online scam or attack. A majority report getting scam phone calls. I got one. Thank you. Emails or texts at least once a week. Federal data show reported fraud losses rose in 2025 as fraud schemes became more sophisticated, thanks to AI in part, and more difficult to detect. The resulting losses, of course, can place severe pressure on household finances. Also in the medical world, most major health insurers now use AI to review claims, process prior authorizations, and identify fraud. United Healthcare projects nearly $1 billion in operating cost reductions in 2026, much of it AI-enabled. Those savings are not being passed on to patients as lower costs, said this report. One example they cite is something called prior authorization. AI systems can rapidly review claims and flag services for denial. Physicians increasingly report that these systems are creating new barriers to care. In the American Medical Association's latest survey, 60% of physicians say they're concerned that AI is increasing prior authorization denials. AI adjudication tools have been accused of often erroneously denying needed care, hoping that patients and providers don't take the time to appeal. Well, you know, if you're dying, you don't. A recent lawsuit alleges that 0.2% of patients who do appeal win about 9 times out of 10, reversing the AI-powered tools' denial of service. AI systems may document additional symptoms that support more severe diagnoses, default to higher billing levels or classify routine visits as complex encounters based on patient conversations. Evidence suggests these practices can have significant financial consequences. A Blue Cross Blue Shield analysis estimated roughly $2.3 billion in spending nationwide may be tied to AI-powered coding. Coding of a single condition in maternity admissions alone added $22 million in 1 year at the hospital studied. Across nearly every dimension of life, continues this report, companies use AI systems to collect and analyze personal and behavioral data to determine the price people pay. Whether it's called surveillance pricing, dynamic pricing, or algorithmic pricing, the underlying reality is the same. Companies are deploying AI systems to analyze consumer data and tailor prices to the individual. Instead of one market price, firms are experimenting with millions of personalized prices designed to extract the maximum possible amount from each particular person. An investigation of Instacart pricing by Consumer Reports and Groundwork Collaborative found nearly three-quarters of grocery items are offered to shoppers at multiple price points. Prices were up to 23% higher for some shoppers on the exact same items. And these practices could translate, if translation is needed, into a swing of about $1,200 a year for a family of four. And the AI boom is making everyday technology more expensive. Historically, technological advances allowed manufacturers to offer better performance without comparable price increases, making consumer hardware largely deflationary as a part of the economy. That pattern began to reverse in the first half of this year. Surging demand from AI data centers pushed up the price of memory and other components that are also used in everyday consumer technological devices. You're welcome.
1: From my plane on the way to Knoxville to attend a big football game, this is Tennessee's favorite president with another edition of True Social Audio, brought to you by Trump Steak Knives, self-sharpening in your dishwasher. Don't ask me how. After 2 days of hosting fabulous dinners for the president of China, nothing restores my American taste buds like attending a college football game. Just in case, I'm flying in my own Big Macs. But what a few days we had, Natalie and Melania and I, with the president of China. Like me, he's a stable genius. Unlike me, of course, he's a communist. Some of the negative lunatics of the press corps that I haven't yet banned have claimed that I made campaign appearances where I called certain Democratic candidates communists, and while having their press passes confiscated, they've tried to ask what's the difference between these communists and President Xi. And the answer is as simple as difference itself. If you sat next to him at a nine-course dinner, you wouldn't hear him talking about the Medicare for All scam or the affordability hoax. He's passionate about things most Democrats wouldn't even understand, like the control of the South China Sea or the Tighten Your Belt Road. We have a great relationship built on mutual admiration for our understanding of power in this, the very 21st of centuries. The crazed left-wingers in this country only wish they could be that kind of communist. While we were dining on whatever that was, we were also joined by leaders of what used to be called artificial intelligence. And I don't like that term because, like artificial turf or artificial sweeteners, it sounds like something fake. I'm positive the Tennessee game I'm going to is going to be played on 100% real turf. So I suggested this new thing that's sweeping the world should be called superintelligence, because who doesn't like something super? But before you could say knee-jerk reaction, there was a knee-jerk reaction among the so-called critics about that name. So, in the interest of common sense and knee-jerk reaction, I'm now suggesting a new name for this technology that if only a few of us even understand. From now on, the U.S. government will refer to it in all official documents as Trump intelligence. Even President Xi liked it. I told you he's a genius. Thank you for your attention to this matter, and stay loyal.
2: True Social Audio is also brought to you by Trump Batteries. They live longer than they should. So long.
0: The Los Angeles... Yes, there still is a Los Angeles Times. It reports now that storm-driven erosion is exposing the vulnerability of the California coast. That revives questions about keeping 3.6 million pounds of radioactive waste just 100 feet from the Pacific Ocean at the decommissioned San Onofre nuclear power plant. Utility officials insist that seawalls and steel canister storage systems can withstand tsunamis, quakes, and rising seas for decades, even as scientists warn of hazards of storing nuclear waste indefinitely in a seismically active area next to the ocean.

0: trip down to Newquays Beach. Ladies and gentlemen, I'm joined here in the Le Show Dome today by a longtime friend of the program, professor of economics and public policy at Stony Brook University, Dr. Stephanie Kelton. One of the reasons I wanted to talk to you today, Dr. Kelton, is that there was a number that floated itself into the news recently, got a lot of coverage. I'm not sure those of us who are not economically literate to the nth degree understand it, but it was sort of eye-popping. It was $40 trillion, which was announced to be the current size of the national debt. So let's start with step A1. What's the national debt?
1: Well, the national debt is a unfortunately termed word or words to describe what is really something rather benign, and what it is the U.S. Treasury market. So it is all of the T-bills, the notes, and the bonds that have been issued by the U.S. government, by the Treasury, over the entire course of our nation's history. It's all of those government securities that exist at any point in time. And so right now, you mentioned $40 trillion. So there are $40 trillion of these things somewhere. Someone is holding them. They are assets to those who have them. So banks hold some of them. Mutual funds hold them. Pension funds hold them. State, local governments hold them. Insurance companies hold them. Investors hold them. I had some of them. Foreign governments hold some, foreign investors hold some, and the trust funds that people have heard about, like the Social Security and Medicare trust funds, they hold some of them. So when you hear the term the national debt, what people are referring to is the Treasury market. They're talking about securities that are the assets of the people who hold them, and their liabilities of the federal government.
0: So normally, if you have a liability, I think people assume you have to pay it back, right?
1: Well, yes. And if you and I have debt on our balance sheets, if we've got a home loan or a car loan or credit card debt, yes, the person who loaned money to us to buy a home or a car or groceries or whatever we did with our credit card expects at some point that we're going to pay them back. And if we don't, then we default, right? And our credit score goes down, and then we may have a whole lot of trouble getting credit in the future. Mm-hmm. The federal government pays back holders of government securities every single day. It's just a whole lot easier for them to always pay, even when the number is very big, like $40 trillion. The federal government is promising what to holders of U.S. treasuries? It's promising to pay interest and the principal when the bond matures. So if we're talking about a 10-year government bond, let's use that as an example. Mm-hmm. And I can buy one of those from the federal government. I can hand over $1,000 today, and the government will give me basically a savings account with the U.S. government. That's what I'm buying. And they're going to promise to pay me interest. Each year, I'm going to get a certain amount of money in the form of interest. And at the end of the 10th year, I'm going to get my last bit of interest, and I'm going to get back my principal. So I'm going to get the $1,000 back. Mm-hmm. So I'm going to collect over the next decade interest income from the federal government. It's sort of like I would get interest if I had a high-yield savings account with a financial institution. Mm-hmm. And then when the bond matures, the government makes the final round of payments, get my principal back, and we can start the process all over again. If I want to buy another bond, I can do that. The big difference is that when the government is promising to pay back dollars to the people who have purchased government bonds, it's in a very unique situation because it's promising to retire one of its liabilities, the government bond, by issuing another liability, which is the government dollars. I mean, U.S. dollars are also liabilities of the federal government. So we don't get to do that. You and I don't get to retire our credit card debt, our mortgage debt, our car loan by issuing more of our own liabilities. We have to retire debt by handing over usually U.S. dollars, and we don't issue those. That's what makes us very different from the federal government. They can never run out of those things. They have, in fact, the sole legal authority to issue the currency. If you and I could do that, it would be fantastic, right? I
0: mean, yeah, well, maybe we'll work something out. Let me bounce against you some of the stuff that's said about this. This is a loading a great amount of debt to be repaid upon our grandchildren. Now, I've been around long enough where I've seen two or three generations of grandchildren who don't seem beleaguered by the debt that they've had supposedly to repay. What is that premise?
1: Well, I mean, it's silly. It's fear-mongering. It's leaning into, you know, a very moral language that's about trying to make people worried and afraid of this, you know, treasury market by saying, you know, my God, how irresponsible is our government that they're going to hand this $40 trillion bill off to future generations? Mm-hmm. If you just stop and think about it for, you know, 5 seconds and you say, wait a minute, treasuries, those are assets to the people who hold them. So what future generations get is not a bill that they have to pay, but if they're inheriting assets from parents or grandparents, they very likely include some treasury securities. When I was a little kid, I had savings bonds, Series E savings bonds. My parents and grandparents bought these things for me when I, you know, like right after I was born. Mm-hmm. So, you know, again, they're assets to the people who hold them. So if you go to your estate planner and you're figuring out what to do with your assets so that future generations are going to inherit a portion of what you have saved, they're going to benefit from the inheritance, which includes some of those treasury securities. Nobody's handing them, you know, it's not the reverse publisher's clearinghouse. Nobody shows up and rings the doorbell and you open up and somebody's standing on your front porch with a giant check, except you owe that money to the federal government. It just doesn't work like that. But again, it's morally coded and they're really trying to take advantage of the fact that people really don't understand very much about what we mean when we talk about government deficits or the national debt, so they can capitalize politically. They can weaponize these words, national debt, and they become, you know, effective political weapons as kind of a shield for politicians who don't want to spend money on things that the American people prioritize, whether it's healthcare, education, infrastructure. They can just say, oh, I would love to be able to vote, you know, to put some money into those things, but we've got this $40 trillion debt. And so, gosh, I sympathize with you, but obviously, you know, we're in a lot of trouble here and we don't want to pile any more onto future generations. Mm-hmm. So it's just really kind of a get out of jail free card for these types of people who want to have an excuse to say no, and it becomes a very convenient excuse.
0: You mentioned bonds. You bought savings bonds, or savings bonds were bought for you when you were a kid. The historic precedent to savings bonds, as I recall, were war bonds sold during the Second World War. And what I've read is that people were asked to buy war bonds because the government was taking their money to help pay for the war and were issuing instead these bonds, which were repayable later. Is that a correct understanding?
1: Well, it's partially correct. It is true that there were bond drives and war bonds became, you know, an important part of kind of carrying out the World War II era spending. But what was really going on there is, you know, the size of the federal government was quite small before World War II. And so you had the Great Depression, and you had FDR, and you had the whole, you know, New Deal, and all of these, you know, government programs that were designed to bring the U.S. out of the Great Depression. And a lot of these programs helped, but they weren't quite up to the challenge of fully bringing the economy out of the Great Depression. What did ultimately do that was World War II, because the spending got so large that roughly half of GDP, in other words, basically half of all spending, was government spending and was aimed at, you know, winning the war and so forth. And so you get to a point, Harry, where you've got the government spending so much that you've pulled the economy not just back up to full employment, but like full employment and then some. You got workers working double and triple overtime shifts, and you're pumping, you know, enormous sums of money into the economy. And so what the war bonds were about was the federal government saying, okay, we are pushing a lot of money into people's hands. We got full employment and then some. What we don't want are all of these people who are employed, who are getting a paycheck now, turning around and trying to spend that money back into the economy when we are trying to orient the economy around producing for the war. We're not trying to produce cars right now. We're trying to produce tanks and battleships and aircraft carriers. So what we want to do is convince people to trade in some of their dollars for war bonds. The war bonds you can't carry off to the shopping mall and spend. The dollars you can. So it was a plea on the part of the government to say, restrain, right? We're spending a lot right now. We don't want to create a huge inflation problem. So we're asking you to trade in some of your dollars for something you can't spend just yet. And after we win the war, we will, the bonds will mature and we'll give you the money back. And then you will be able to spend into an economy that has reset around producing for consumers, right? So that's what that was about.
0: In effect, it was a government-sponsored savings account.
1: Exactly. Well, you just saved me a lot of trouble. That was much shorter and cleaner. Yes, yeah, that's exactly what it was.
0: So, but these bonds the Treasury is selling now are not a savings account for those who buy them, are they?
1: Yeah. Yeah, they are. That's exactly what it is. It's the federal government saying to people who already have money. Now, notice, you don't get to buy treasuries and take advantage of this, you know, sweet, sweet interest income unless you already have money that you're able to save, right? So take roughly half the population isn't in the enviable position of having enough money left at the end of the month that they've got, you know, some savings and they can, you know, log on to Treasury Direct and start buying, you know, government securities. Most people don't have that luxury. So we're talking about a savings vehicle, treasuries, that are available to people who already have money. Then they pay interest to those people in proportion to how much money they already have. It is, if you like, you know, you'll hear people sometimes talk about UBI, you know, universal basic income.
0: Yeah.
1: Well, universal basic income is supposed to be a payment that goes to everyone. This is like a UBI. It's like a bondholder income. Mm-hmm. It only goes to people who already have money in proportion to how much they already have. It is a very regressive form of fiscal stimulus. It's the government saying, you give us money and then we'll give you more money. Right. just because we feel like we want to offer a handful of people the benefit of being able to park their money in a very safe account with the federal government, and we're going to throw interest at you in exchange.
0: Okay, so the $40 trillion figure is clearly notable because we've never, as far as I know, as far as I've read, we've never reached that figure before. Now, we're a growing country and a growing economy, so everything rises over time. But what is the significance of that figure, and what's in it for the federal government? What would be different if the federal government decided we're not selling bonds anymore?
1: Yeah, no, what an interesting question to explore. So what is meaningful about $40 trillion? Nothing. It's a round number, so we tend to get very excited. Every time it crosses a new trillion-dollar threshold, we get headlines and a day or a week of, you know, constant news stories and headlines and so forth about that. But there's nothing particularly meaningful or special about it. It just happens to be a big round number, and so the press likes those sorts of things. Mm-hmm. Most people don't use that number, though, Harry. What most people focus on is what's called the publicly held debt. So $40 trillion is the gross debt. About $32 trillion is the so-called publicly held debt. So it excludes the bonds and government securities that are held basically within the government. Mm-hmm. So you set aside the stuff that, you know, Social Security and Medicare trust funds and all the rest of it. And so what's left is about $32 trillion. Now, it happens to be the case that the U.S. economy, GDP, size of our GDP, is about $32 trillion. So then people get very excited because they say, oh my God, the debt is the same size as our whole economy. Mm-hmm. To which I say, so what? Like, what is the meaning of that? That number, that $32 trillion, is basically every dollar that the government has spent into existence over the whole history of our country and not taxed away from us. So it's the running total. It's the cumulative sum of all prior deficits. Sometimes I'll tell people it's kind of like your CVS receipt. You know, it's just the really long running total. Okay, so over the entire 250-year history of the nation, our government has put enough dollars into our hands without taxing them away from us to buy about 1 year of GDP. Okay, is that a lot? Is that excessive? I mean, how do you answer the question? You know, when is debt a problem? When should we worry? And my answer would always come back to inflation. Mm-hmm. It's not about the size of the number in the abstract. It's not about the size of the number relative to GDP. Remember, it's just a pile of savings. That's all it is. So we could maybe talk about the implications of the federal government. You said, why do they do this? Good question. We're not on a gold standard anymore. You know, you could make the argument that back in the day, there were good reasons to offer people government bonds, because it meant that they would hand over their dollars, and in exchange, they would agree to hold a government bond. If you're on a gold standard, the government is saying anybody who's got dollars can come to the government with $35 and demand an ounce of gold. Mm-hmm. Now, gold is something you can run out of, right? Gold is really a finite resource. Mm-hmm. And so on a gold standard, you do have to be very careful about how much money you're allowing people to accumulate, because you've got this commitment to convert dollars into gold, which is something you could run out of at a fixed price. So maybe if you're on a gold standard, you say, well, it makes sense to offer people a different thing to hold, treasuries. And you make them interest-bearing, and you say, look, you don't have to convert to gold. You can either hold your dollars or you can convert to treasuries. If you choose to convert to treasuries, why, we give you some interest. And that helps you protect your gold reserves. But once you go off the gold standard, it's kind of like, what are we doing? You know, is it, it's sort of a habit at this point that the government continues to issue these things. Maybe there are people who just really like the fact that there's a safe place to park their money where they don't have to worry about FDIC caps on how much of your money is safe in a bank. And so if you can buy millions or hundreds of millions in U.S. treasuries, well, now you have a default risk-free place to park your money, and you get interest for doing it, right? It's risk-free, and you get reward. That's a pretty good deal. But you raise a very good question, which is, why do we keep carrying on like this?
0: Yes, you make a case for what's in it for the bond buyers, but the question is, what's in it for the government?
1: I don't want to sound conspiratorial, but it is the case that, you know, you've got, I live not too far from Manhattan, New York City, and somewhere around Midtown Manhattan is this giant billboard that, you know, towers over people.
0: Yes,
1: They're walking around trying to enjoy life,
0: yeah.
1: Right? And there's this giant billboard that's ticking in real time, the national debt. You just watch the number grow right before your eyes, and it says your share, and the number just gets bigger and bigger. I'm just saying there is politically a perceived benefit to having this thing. Like I said, it does give cover to politicians who want to be able to say, you know, I don't want to tell you I'm voting against Medicare for all or, you know, food assistance or, you know, fixing crumbling infrastructure or whatever. I don't want to say no to these things and then have to tell voters, oh, I just said no because I don't share your values and these aren't my priorities. But if I can say no and I can hide behind the deficit and the national debt and all that stuff, it is convenient for politicians. Investors like it. Wall Street likes it, right? I mean, you can find countries around the world where the governments are running fiscal surpluses. Their budgets are balanced and even in surplus, but they continue to issue government securities. You say, wait a minute, I thought the whole point of issuing government securities was this is governments borrowing to cover deficits. But you got countries where the budget was in surplus and governments continued to issue securities. Why did they do that? And the answer was that sometimes Wall Street or investors start squawking. Where is my risk?

0: lifetime.
1: Is there a political movement in Japan cognate to ours, to warning the Japanese public that their grandchildren are going to suffer?
0: Yep. You bet there is. Say you absolutely. This is a universal thing, really. And Japan has, well, the largest debt to GDP ratio of any major country in the world. It's around 240% debt to GDP. So we're sitting here in the U.S. at around 100%. Yeah, yeah. So, yeah, it's much, much bigger. Now, the central bank, the Japanese central bank, the Bank of Japan, has purchased almost half of the entire stock of, they're called JGBs, Japanese government bonds. So in effect, you know, once the central bank buys the bonds, it's more or less as if the government never issued them in the first place, because they're right back on the government's books. And then it just becomes, you know, circular. The finance ministry pays the interest to the central bank. The central bank hands that interest back over to the government, and it all stays.
1: It's circular bookkeeping.
0: Yeah. I mean, it's the left pocket and the right pocket. And at that point, it doesn't matter. But what matters, again, is inflation. And so this is the real interesting thing about Japan, is that you've had a government running large, persistent deficits, spending more than it collects in tax revenue every single year for decade after decade after decade. And what the Japanese government has been fighting for the last 30, 35 years has been deflationary pressure. They couldn't get inflation up to the central bank's 2% target. It was only after COVID came along that Japan finally got, you know, inflation running hot enough so that it was approaching 2%. Now, here we are, as you and I are sitting here having this conversation today, and inflation in Japan is just a hair below 2%. Last month's number was 1.9%. So they're almost there, but not quite there. And they're sitting on, you know, the largest debt to GDP ratio in the developed world. So it can't be the case that big deficits or big persistent deficits or a large debt or a high debt to GDP ratio is in and of itself problematic. It becomes about, you know, every deficit is good for someone. This is the point I always try to make, because remember, the deficit is the thing that happens each year. Mm-hmm. It's the difference between outlays, how much the government spends into the economy relative to how much it subtracts back out, mainly through taxation. So in the U.S. right now, the government is spending about $7 trillion this fiscal year, and the government will collect about $5 trillion in tax revenue. So it's going to spend $7, add $7, and subtract away from us $5. So we're going to call that a government deficit. And people are going to see headlines that the government is running a $2 trillion deficit. What they won't get told is that on the other side of the government's deficit lies a financial surplus, right? Balance sheets have two sides. They only ever report the one side. They'll tell us the government's running a $2 trillion deficit. They won't remind us that that means the government is adding $2 trillion to somebody's pockets. So every deficit is good for someone in purely financial terms. It's a windfall. The question is, and where the debate should be happening, is deficits for whom and for what? Where is that $2 trillion going? Who's getting it? About half of it, about a trillion, is just interest. Who gets that? Wealthy people, right? Because that's who holds bonds. Mm-hmm. So the debate should really be fierce, and we should be having it about who the beneficiaries of that deficit are. We could be using a $2 trillion deficit to deal with the impacts of climate change. We could be using parts of a $2 trillion deficit to improve health outcomes. We could build community health centers all across the country. We could shore up infrastructure. We could be doing all sorts of stuff that would provide benefits to a very different

0: constituency. But what we do instead is these huge tax cuts that we got with this Trump administration that overwhelmingly benefit wealthier individuals. You got the interest payments overwhelmingly benefit wealthy individuals. So it's about, you know, priorities and how to best deploy those deficits so they leave us with something that actually makes us better off in the end. Better public hospitals, healthcare, infrastructure.
1: Final question. If the government weren't paying all that money in interest, theoretically, and this is brought up by people who are on that side of this discussion, then it could use that money for the purposes you're talking about.
0: Well, it can already do that. I mean, this is kind of the dirty little secret. People want to act like it's because we're paying $1 trillion in interest that we can't afford to do health care or deal with climate or make improvements to infrastructure or all the rest of it. It isn't the case. It's not a finite resource. Money is perhaps the greatest renewable resource man ever invented. I mean, we can make more of it, right? We don't run out. So we can spend $1 trillion on defense. We can spend $1 trillion on interest. We can spend another $1 trillion on healthcare. We can spend another $1 trillion. If the votes are there, if Congress is willing to write legislation and then vote to authorize the spending, they can spend virtually any amount of money they want. The constraint, the limit is inflation. That's the relevant constraint on government spending. It's not that there's a pool of money somewhere and there's only so much of it. And because we're spending on interest, we can't spend on other priorities. Mm-hmm. It doesn't work like that. Mm-hmm. So you're right, though. I mean, is paying $1 trillion in interest a priority for me? No, it's a regressive form of fiscal stimulus. It widens and exacerbates income and wealth inequality. I'd zero that out as a matter of policy. Congress could vote to direct over time the elimination of interest expenditure. That's a policy choice.
1: Hmm. Dr. Kellen, it's always great to talk to you. It's always educational, and I really appreciate at this point when this is back in the news that you have agreed to enlighten us again. Thanks so much.
0: Anytime. Thanks. Thanks for having me.
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Just one apology this week of note. Tom Brady, the supposedly greatest quarterback of all time, swore several times on the air during a NFL broadcast for Fox. He said poop. Well, he didn't say poop, but you know what I mean. And then he said he remembered he's on live television. Excuse me, I was not expecting that. And in the fourth quarter, he called a pass, quote, an absolute piss missile. Brady then said, I'm actually kind of embarrassed. There's a lot of grandmas at home that probably aren't very happy with my mouth on Fox. I'm going to fix that. Sorry. I apologize, unquote. I don't know how you fix your mouth, but we'll figure it out before next week's edition of the show. Turns at the same time over these same stations, or at a time of your choosing on your audio device of choice, including Substack. A tip of the show, chapeau to the San Diego and Hawaii desks. Thanks, as always, to Pam Halstead and to Thomas Walsh at WWNO in New Orleans. HarryShearer.com has a lot of stuff to watch and listen to that you may well enjoy. So does my YouTube channel. And I'm writing on Substack. And they're writing back. The show comes to you from Century Progress Productions and originates through the facilities of WWNO New Orleans, flagship station of the Changes Easy Radio Network. So long from the Crescent City.

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3: 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We will remember four silent keys. Croatia will be hosting the World Radio Sport Team Championships. A nationwide test for the emergency alert system is planned by the FCC. HHS and the FCC initiate new proceedings on RF exposure. Once again, AMSAT Oscar 7, or AO7, has captured amateurs' attention 21 years later. And etiquette is not trivial on this net. We will tell you why in this week's report.
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2: 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I'm Josh Marler, AA4WX.
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4: It's been a half century since single sideband, SSB, supplanted amplitude modulation as the most popular voice mode on HF, due largely to its spectrum efficiency, occupying roughly half the bandwidth of an AM signal. 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According to Amateur Radio Digital Communications, which funded research and advanced RADE's development, FreeDV RADE combines machine learning with classical digital signal processing, or DSP, and can operate at signal-to-noise ratios as low as minus 2 dB. Its design also addresses spectrum use, speech quality, and power efficiency, all important considerations for voice communications over HF. Most significantly, ARDC reports that manufacturers are beginning to integrate the mode directly into their radios, starting with a module that can be downloaded and installed on certain Flex radio models. Users of other transceivers may run the mode through computers connected to their radios. More details are available from FreeDV and on the ARDC website.
9: We are saddened to report this weekend on the passing of four well-known amateurs, including two members of the extended ARRL family. Rich Moseson, W2VU, is here with all the details in this report from League headquarters.
10: Longtime ARRL Rhode Island section manager Robert George Bob Baudette, W1YRC, became a silent key on September 10, 2026, at age 88. Baudette served as Rhode Island section manager from 2002 to 2023. Perry T. Green, WY10 of Winsted, Connecticut, is also now a silent key. A U.S. Army veteran, he passed away on September 14, 2026, at age 79. Perry was assistant manager of the ARRL VEC department from 2002 to 2017. Charles Lee Wyrick, N1UC of Stewart's Draft, Virginia, became a silent key on September 1, 2026, at age 82. He was a longtime employee of Ham Radio Outlet, rising to National Operations Manager. Finally, Doug Hendricks, KI6DS, passed away on September 18, 2026, a co-founder of the NorCal QRP Club and founder of Hendricks QRP Parts. He helped start and fuel the popularity of kit building among low-power enthusiasts. For more information, as well as links to complete obituaries, see this week's ARRL letter. I'm Rich Moseson, W2VU.
9: ARRL sends condolences to the families and friends of these four leaders of the amateur radio community.
7: It's time for amateur radio news shorts from all over. First up, we find that ARRL Oregon section manager Scott Rosenfeld, N7JI, reports that hams in his section were very busy making Oregon-based special event QSOs this summer, making more than 12,000 contacts from multiple operations. W1AW/7 accounted for 3,800 QSOs in its first week and 3,200 contacts in its second. The Lewis and Clark Trail special event logged 3,300 contacts over 16 days. W7O had 1,200 QSOs in 12 days of operation at the Oregon State Fair. And W7S at the Springfield Block Party rounded things out with 74 contacts in just 4 hours on the air. Next, an Ares Races team in Texas was called out to help with its communication following an apparent carbon monoxide incident at a local middle school on October 27. Team member Liz Brown, K5EMB, reports the school's roughly 1,200 students were evacuated to a nearby stadium. Staff members found it difficult to communicate from one side of the facility to the other, so the city's emergency management coordinator requested help from the Carrollton Farmers Branch of Ares and Races groups. While the communication problems were quickly resolved, the hams were asked to remain in shadow certain school officials until all students and parents were reunited about 4 hours later. And finally, the Trilogy Amateur Radio Club in Bonnie Lake, Washington, has a new repeater in service that's dedicated to the use by the Amateur Radio Emergency Service during exercises and emergencies. At other times, it's open for general amateur use. The repeater was funded largely by a grant from Amateur Radio Digital Communications and installed in cooperation with the Bonnie Lake Fire Department. It's located inside a fire station, and its antenna is on the station roof at a height of roughly 800 feet above sea level, providing broad coverage of the East Pierce County area.
8: Winners of the World Radio Sport Team Championship for 2026 will be honored in Croatia at the 5th annual Istra Contest Conference, which convenes in October. The awards are being presented following a rescoring of the original results announced in July at the conclusion of the competition in the UK. It was determined that the original results had been obtained through fraudulent practices and were accordingly overturned and the scoring revised. Awards are to be presented to the top three winning teams, NB50, MB4G and NB1T placed first, second, and third, respectively. The ceremony is set for October 3rd, the conference itself running from the 1st to the 4th of the month with a full lineup of topics relevant to contesting.
2: As United States lawmakers in Washington, D.C. await their definitive vote on whether to mandate AM radios in every new vehicle sold in the United States, broadcasters and other communication services are preparing for a nationwide test of the emergency alert system. Analog radio and television stations, digital broadcast systems, and cable TV systems are among those scheduled to participate in a test of the nation's emergency alert system on November 17th. Advance notice was given to all participants by the Federal Communications Commission as required. The test will go out in English and Spanish. The test is designed as an opportunity for all of those who are participating to review their emergency operations protocol, verify that all equipment is up to date and functioning, and to manually synchronize their relevant equipment to the official time set by the National Institute of Standards and Technology. Announcement of the test comes as the United States Senate prepares to vote on the AM Radio for Every Vehicle Act, which, if signed into law by the President, would ensure that an AM radio be made available in all vehicles on United States roads, providing news and emergency information and alerts.
6: A POTA SOTA Summit activator assisted in a dramatic rescue on the Diamond Head Summit Trail in Hawaii. Michael Miller, Kilo Hotel 6, Mike Lima, had just logged his 11th QSO while doing a POTA SOTA activation on September 16th on Hawaii's Diamond Head when he got his 12th contact unexpectedly right there on the summit. A visitor approached, asking him to help a woman who'd just collapsed inside the summit's observation bunker after hiking the trail. Michael called 911 and then, heading down to the bunker where cell service was uncertain, used his HT to ask hams listening on local repeaters to stand by in case they were needed. The hiker in distress was a woman in her 70s from Japan, a tourist visiting Hawaii with her husband and their adult daughter. As the Honolulu Fire Department personnel made their way there, Michael passed information from the family onto the emergency dispatchers. The fire personnel sent the department's helicopter, as it would have been difficult for rescuers to navigate the steep terrain while carrying the woman. With the woman transported for medical assistance, Michael accompanied her daughter safely back down the trail to meet up with her family. He later learned from them that the woman was cared for and doing well. While there are no emergency preparedness drills that follow this real-life scenario atop a summit, Michael said he was ready. His many off-the-grid and off-the-road venues, where POTA and SOTA takes him, gave him options to make important connections. His responses also drew on his training as part of Radio Amateur Civil Emergency Service for the city and county of Honolulu, where he serves as deputy coordinator. He's also a member of the Emergency Amateur Radio Club in Honolulu. As he says in his YouTube video about the experience, "It wasn't the day that I had planned, but it was still a wonderful day to make contacts, and my best contact all day was helping somebody in need."
4: AMSAT Oscar 7, the amateur satellite launched in 1974 but operational yet today, has once again gained the attention of the media. Historians and fans of space lore have often focused on the story of AO7, one of the oldest, if not the oldest, satellite of any type to remain in operation a half a century after its commissioning. Yet another space journalist has discovered the story and published an article about our venerable repeater in the sky. Lachlan Brown, editor-in-chief and a co-publisher of Space Daily, an online technical news outlet, has published continuously since 1995, posted a new article on September 17th that recounts the history of the satellite. As Brown notes, AO7 worked for more than 6 years, well beyond the two-year design life commonly given for the mission. Then it went silent in mid-1981. As was typical of satellites designed and built in that era, the bird has succumbed to a shortened battery pack. Radio amateur Pat Gowan, G3IOR, happened to hear a CW transmission in June of 2002 that was later confirmed to be the telemetry beacon of Oscar 7. Apparently, the repeated cycles of heating and cooling satellites experience when moving between sunlight and eclipse had caused the shorted batteries to become an open circuit. This allowed the solar panels to supply current to the satellite's electronic directly. Experiments proved that not only the beacon, but also the transponders could be operational. AO7 continues to be semi-operational, that is, when it is in sunlight, one or the other of its component transponders becomes active. Control of the satellite is limited, and overly strong signals on the uplink can create power drains that cause the satellite to change modes and could potentially do more permanent damage. An article in the recent July-August 2026 issue of the AMSAT Journal, written by Paul Stotzer, N8HM, AMSAT Executive Vice President, documents that mode timers and other basic functions of AO7 continue to operate as designed. It's only abuse by careless operators transmitting excessively strong signals to the satellite that cause the mode changes that have been observed. The lengthy Space Daily Retrospective is only one of a number of articles celebrating AMSAT Oscar 7 in recent years, particularly since the 50th anniversary of its launch in 2024. The old bird continues to inspire the awe of space fans, the interest of journalists, and the attention of radio amateurs. With care and responsible operating, amateurs will hopefully be able to continue to enjoy the use of AO7 for many years.
9: ARRL is following two new federal proceedings concerning radio frequency exposure. With more details on the proceedings, we go to League headquarters, where Rich Moseson, W2VU, files this report.
10: On September 17, 2026, the FCC and the U.S. Department of Health and Human Services initiated parallel comment periods on RF safety issues. Neither inquiry changes the current FCC RF exposure rules that apply to all radio amateurs, but could lead to changes in the future if the current rules are found to be deficient. The FCC's public notice is narrowly focused on specific RF exposure issues remanded to the Commission in 2021 by the U.S. Court of Appeals. The Commission emphasizes that it will give particular weight to submissions reflecting specialized expertise in health and safety matters. The HHS request for information broadly seeks evidence and information concerning the potential health effects of electromagnetic fields, RF radiation, and wireless technologies. Comments on the HHS inquiry are due October 21st, with comments on the FCC issues due by the 22nd. The ARRL website features additional information on the subject. ARRL urges all licensees to stay compliant and safe. I'm Rich Moseson, W2VU.
9: The current rules governing RF exposure took effect on May 3, 2021, and are discussed in the September 2021 and May 2023 issues of QST. The ARRL website features additional information, including an RF exposure calculator, the RF safety section from the 100th edition of the ARRL Handbook for Radio Communications, an explanatory video, FAQs, and more. ARRL has made these resources available to everyone in the amateur radio community without regard to membership.
7: Roman was designed for a 5-year primary mission, plus a 5-year extended mission of a 10-year fuel budget. Because fuel is the observatory's primary consumable resource, any fuel saving could enable additional years of observations beyond the 10-year design life. Now the results are in. NASA's Nancy Grace Roman Space Telescope, very accurate first mid-course correction, along with other fuel savings, are more than expected to double again the mission's potential operational lifetime. As a result of exquisite planning by their orbital dynamics team, Roman has fuel for at least 22 years of potential science operation. The added life comes from the first mid-course correction's accuracy, extra fuel added prior to the launch, and anticipated results from Roman's upcoming second mid-course correction and orbital insertion.
8: It is time for a look at AMSAT satellite headlines from all over. We start in Russia, where Russia launched a cargo mission toward the International Space Station on September 16th, delivering about 3 tons of food, propellant, and other supplies for the astronauts aboard. The robotic Progress 96 spacecraft lifted off atop a Soyuz rocket from the Russian-run Baikonur Cosmodrome in Kazakhstan at 1333 UTC. The freighter docked with the station on Saturday, September 19th, and will remain docked to the orbiting lab for about 5 months. As is the usual protocol, amateur radio activity aboard the ISS was suspended during the docking, but should be restored later this week. Next, and staying in Russia, comes word that Russia's planned alternative to Starlink is encountering severe operational setbacks, with satellites deployed in orbit losing altitude, while newly launched units fail to reach their designated positions. Commercial operations were set to launch in 2027, with plans to expand the constellation from 250 to 900 satellites in orbit by 2035. Deploying the intended satellite group requires at least 18 Soyuz 2.1B rocket launches. However, Russia conducts only 6 to 8 such launches per year. On the night of August 15th, the Ukrainian Defense Forces struck the Progress Space Center in Samara, the sole facility manufacturing the Soyuz 2.1B rockets. According to orbital tracking data, the first spacecraft are already beginning to lose altitude earlier than anticipated, while several others were unable to enter their assigned orbits. And finally, Yaogan 5002, a Chinese reconnaissance satellite that had been flying in an unusual retrograde orbit about 590 miles above Earth, has broken up. Experts speculate that the failure was due to a battery explosion or an impact by space debris. The U.S. Space Force is tracking 43 fragments from the breakup in orbits ranging from 372 to 683 miles. Fragments at those heights can stay in orbit for extraordinarily long periods, so a single satellite failure can create a pollution problem that endures for generations.
2: ARRL CEO David Minster, November Alpha 2 Alpha Alpha, was a guest on episode 103 of the DX Mentor, which aired on September 19, 2026. Hosted by our own Bill Salyers, AJ8B, with Joe Pater, W8GEX, the discussion covered highlights from the ARRL Board of Directors' annual second meeting held July 17th. The International Amateur Radio Union, the August ARRL National Convention hosted by the Huntsville Hamfest, and recent support from major donors. Minster also answered questions submitted by listeners and viewers. 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
6: A veteran in emergency communications and a former ARRL Great Lakes Division Vice Director has become a sound key. Tom Delaney, Whiskey 8, Whiskey Tango Delta, was well acquainted with disaster communication and what was needed to keep vital traffic moving. He was the past president of the Queen City Emergency Net, which serves the Cincinnati, Ohio chapter of the American Red Cross. He also edited the Emergency Net's newsletter, The Listening Post, and served as trustee for one of the net's repeaters. Tom, who had served for 6 years as a vice director of the ARRL's Great Lakes Division, became a silent key on September 16th. His association with the American Red Cross extended to his work with its Cincinnati area chapter, where he volunteered as chairman of the Communications Committee for Disaster Services. Tom played a vital role during the Ohio River flood in March of 1997, where he spent 3 weeks coordinating communication with the Queen City Hams, as well as local and regional groups. Communication efforts also relied on his disaster relief response skills during the 1990 tornado in Harrison, Ohio, the 1999 tornado in Blue Ash, Ohio, and tornadoes that struck Ohio and Kentucky in 2012. He was also a member of the Okeean Amateur Radio Society and the Champaign-Logan Amateur Radio Club. Tom was 84.
9: The California Historical Radio Society is teaming up with the Girl Scouts of Northern California to offer a series of junior detective badge workshops focused on STEAM, science, technology, engineering, arts, and math topics. The first one, coming up on October 3rd, will use Morse code as the basis for a program on coded communications. According to the group's website, juniors will learn how detectives and investigators use coded communication by exploring the history of Morse code. and creating a custom beaded bracelet or keychain that spells out a secret message in dots and dashes. This hands-on activity strengthens observation, pattern recognition, and problem-solving skills while introducing participants to one of history's earliest wireless communication systems. Juniors will earn and receive the detective badge in this workshop. Junior Girl Scouts are in grades 4 and 5. The California Historical Radio Society is a museum and preservation organization focused on radio and broadcasting. The organization's Director of Marketing and Partnerships, Michael Toadman, says many of the group's 800-plus members are ham radio operators and that the museum includes an active ham shack and club station, W6CF. That is the call sign of longtime ARRL Pacific Division Director Jim Maxwell, Silent Key, whose wife Trudy donated Jim's station and library to the society following his passing.
11: Hello and welcome to This Week in DX. I'm Bill, AJ8B. The following DX information comes from Bernie, W3UR, editor of the Daily DX, the Weekly DX, and the How's DX column in QST. If you would like a free two-week trial of the Daily DX, your only source of real-time DX information, just drop me a note at thedxmentor@gmail.com, and I'll get you fixed up. Well, tonight we're going to start off with Svalbard, Juliet Whiskey. JW5 Mike Uniform Alpha, Anna, is currently stationed on Bajorna, which is Bear Island, until December. She activates SOTA sometimes as she can. It should be noted that Bear Island counts as a separate country in the CQDX contest and the DX Marathon. For DXCC, this one only counts as Svalbard, but it's still a good one to get in the log. In that same general neighborhood, we have Greenland, Oscar X-Ray. Oscar X-Ray 3 Lima X-Ray is the call sign for Oscar Zulu 1 Delta Juliet Juliet Bo when he is back there until October 4th, so you've got a little bit better in a week. He will operate in his spare time from Associate Island, which is NA-134. He emphasizes that this is not an island de-expedition and says, quote, "Don't expect too much of me," end quote. QSL via Oscar Zulu 0 Juliet. So now from another part of the world, we have Mayotte Island, Fox Hotel. As a reminder, Fox 1 Tango Echo Quebec plans to operate from the Indian Ocean in late September 2026, so basically this week, visiting Mayotte Island as Fox Hotel stroke Fox 1 Tango Echo Quebec from September 26th to the 30th. Activity will depend on local conditions, with updates and operating details to be posted on his Fox 1 Tango Echo Quebec QRZ.com page. Let's go now to the Pacific. We have Samoa 5 Whiskey. JASIC Sugar Papa 5 Echo Alpha Quebec is QRV as 5 Whiskey 0 Alpha Fox until October 12th on single sideband only. During the trip, he plans to send updates and photos to Sugar Papa 5 Uniform Alpha Fox, Torn, who will post the latest information on the 5 Whiskey 0 Alpha Fox website, so keep an eye on that. From that same neighborhood, we have the Marianas Islands, which is Kilo Hotel 0. Chusuk, Japan Radio 1, Fox Kilo Radio, is now QRV as Kilo Hotel 0, Juliet stroke Juliet Romeo 1, Fox Kilo Radio, from Saipan Island in the northern Marianas Islands until September 28th. The operation will be holiday style and is planned for 6 meters through 40 meter bands using sideband, FT8, and RIDI. As a reminder, from the Democratic Republic of the Congo, which is typically nine Quebec, we have this. The Mediterranean DX Club, or the MDXC, will be active from Kinshasa, Democratic Republic of the Congo, as 9 Tango Zero Mike Delta from September 30th to October 11th. This is the first time that the 9 Tango prefix has been used, so the pileup should be huge, but it will absolutely be worth getting in the log. From Ogasawara Island, which is Julia Delta 1 stroke Oscar, we have this. A group of Japanese hams will activate Chichijimi, which is AS-031, until October 6th. Activity will be on 160 through 6 meters using CW, sideband, FT8, and FT4, QSL direct or via logbook of the world. Now we have a couple from the Pacific also. We have first Micronesia, which is V6. Takashata, Juliet Romeo 1, Gulf Sugar Echo, will be active from Ueno Chuuk, which is OC-011, Micronesia, from October 1st to October 7th, using the call sign Victor 61 Golf Sugar Echo. He will be running an IC7300 Mark II at 100 watts with an inverted V on 80 through 6 meters on FT8, sideband, and CW. His operating hours will be limited because the operator will actually be on vacation. QSL is available via EQSL or direct with SAAE plus $2. Club log and LOTW will be used. Again, from the Pacific, we have Kilo Hotel 8, which is America Samoa, and 5 Whiskey, which is Samoa. Alpha Golf 4 Zulu Pop. Ryan has confirmed that his upcoming Pacific trip is moving forward with stops planned in America Samoa from October 15th to the 18th, and from Samoa from October 19th to the 29th. He said that the America Samoa visit will be brief and focused mainly on tourism, though he expects to operate as Kilo Hotel 8 stroke Alpha Golf 4 Zulu Papa while he's there. In Samoa, Ryan anticipates having more time for radio activity and has already begun the licensing process, requesting the call sign 5 Whiskey 0 Zuliet Papa. This trip combines travel and amateur radio plans across the two island destinations. That sounds like a ton of fun, actually. Well, here's an update on Juan Fernandez Islands, which is Charlie Echo Zero Zulu. The X-Ray Radio Zero Zulu team reports that the key expedition equipment has successfully reached Alexander Selkirk Island, which is IOTA SA-101, in the Juan Fernandez Islands, marking an important step toward their planned early October operation. Fuel supplies, a Honda EU-22i generator, and several antennas have been landed at the village of Selkirk and will remain safely stored there until the operators arrive. The team says morale is high after months of planning, especially because reaching the remote island requires careful coordination by sea and on the ground. Final purchases and preparations are expected to be completed in the coming days. We were able to get team leader Felipe, X-Ray Quebec 7 India Radio, on the DX Mentor podcast. This is a very ambitious activation, and we wish Felipe and his team the best. Those podcast YouTube episodes will drop in October, so I'll let you know when. From Vanuatu, which is Yankee Juliet, we have this. Japan Kilo 1 Juliet X-Ray Zulu Aki will again be active from Port Vila, Vanuatu as Yankee Juliet 1 Juliet X-Ray Zulu from October 11th to the 16th. On weekdays, he will operate after 5 p.m. local time, which is 11 hours ahead of UTC, and he will be active all day during the weekends. Look for him on 80 through 6 meters, so basically the spotting network. And from Africa, we have C5, the Gambia. YT3PL, Louis, F5RAV, Luke, and Darko, Echo 70 Alpha, will be active as Charlie 5 Radio from Tanji near Banjul, the Gambia, from October 1st through November 4th. During their stay, they will continue their humanitarian work by building 3 new classrooms for the Wilco School, a school which serves underprivileged children ages 3 to 5. All donations will be invested in the project. So far, they've spent $7,500. QSL direct via Louis YT3PL or YU5R with a self-addressed envelope. And any donations you can send along, I know those kids will appreciate it. From Albania, which is Zulu Alpha, we have this. Alpha Echo 5 X-Ray, John, plans holiday-style CW operation from Albania as Zulu Alpha stroke Alpha Echo 5 X-Ray in October. He will be QRV from October 8th until October 30th from various locations. Operations will be casual and fit around travel plans. From Somalia, which is 6 Oscar, we have this. Oscar Golf 2 Mike, Dr. Purdy Trunanen, plans to operate from Somalia between October 5th to the 25th while working as a surgeon and emergency physician at the European Somali Hospital. He has applied for the 6 Oscar 2 Mike call sign. QSLs will be uploaded to LOTW for free with paper cards available if requested. We have more information on the Solomon Islands, which is H-44. The H-49A team, Solomon Islands D Expedition, is scheduled for October 7th to the 21st, with preparations progressing as planned. ACOM power amplifiers have arrived in Croatia, and final logistical details are underway. Because the team operates as a low-profile D Expedition carrying all equipment and airline luggage, they are focused to optimize luggage, antennas, and the setup for the 3 QRV stations. The team also thanks Dez, 9 Alpha 5 Tango Whiskey, for his personal donation. We were able to get team leader 9 Alpha 3 Mike Radio, Rolando, and Zeke, Delta Kilo 8 Zulu Zulu, on the DX Mentor podcast. This is a large team attempting a much-needed activation, and we wish the team the best. Those podcast YouTube episodes will drop on October 3rd if you want to get details before they go on the air. So we have a couple from Africa. 5 Hotel, Tanzania. Maurizio, Italy Kilo 2 Golf Zulu Uniform, is returning to Tanzania from October 19th to November 19th as 5 Hotel 3 Mike Bravo. QSOs will be uploaded daily to Clublog, LOTW, EQSL, and QRZ.com, depending on internet availability. And I've been mentioning this for a couple weeks, but this is a big one. Sugar 9, Sao Tome and Principe. The Sugar 9 Radio de-expedition will run from October 17th to the 31st from Tamarindos. The antennas are a spider beam, hex beam, 40-meter vertical, 80 through 10 meter, N-head, N-fed half-wave, and a 6-meter, 5-element Yagi. Digital modes will be FT8 MSHV multi-slot. Other modes will include CW, sideband, and RIDI. From Senegal, we have 6 Whiskey Stroke, Italy 2 Yankee Sugar Bravo on CW and sideband, and 6 Whiskey Stroke, Italy Kilo 2 Hotel Kilo Tango on digital. They'll be active October 28th to November 9th. Due to the compound call sign 6 Whiskey Stroke, may appear truncated or in brackets in some older FT8 software. The team recommends using updated software such as MSHV 2.76 or newer for the best decoding. They advise users to configure their software correctly for hound mode, sharing multi-slot FOX operation, and to enable multi-slot decoding when using MSHV. They also emphasize logging the full call sign exactly as 6 Whiskey Stroke Italy Kilo 2 Hotel Kilo Tango, and not recording literal brackets if the software temporarily displays them. And my recommendation is get them on CW. You don't have to worry about it. Christmas Island, Victor Kilo 9 Stroke X. Victor Kilo 9 X-Ray Yankee will be a November 16th to December 4th de-expedition to Christmas Island that gives young amateur radio operators real-world leadership and operating experience. Led by Max, N4 Mike Lima, 9 young hams from the United States, Lithuania, Japan, and Malawi will plan, build, and operate the de-expedition themselves, with veterans de-expeditioners W6IZT, Greg, and Glenn, W0GJ, serving only as advisors. 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Many DXers are talking about how important it is to get young operators involved in ham radio and DX. Greg and Glenn are doing something about it. We wish the team the best. I will let you know when the podcast and the YouTube will be available. And finally, I have a contest update. There is a contest coming up the weekend of October 3rd that you should try to participate in. It is the ARRL Collegiate QSO Party. 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Why not get on the air and give them a shout, either sideband or CW? 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If you have any other questions, drop me a note at thedxmentor@gmail.com. Until next week, this is Bill, AJB, saying 7-3, and thanks to my XYL Karen for her love and support. I hope to hear you in the pileups. 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
12: Foundations of Amateur Radio. Recently, I explored the nature of amateur radio emergency response. I received a few replies providing an insight into the on-the-ground reality, and it encouraged me to dig into this a little more. I'll start with some context. Early in my amateur adventures, I became aware of the Wireless Institute of Australia's efforts in encouraging people to become familiar with emergency procedures. It introduced a course titled Introduction to Public Safety Training for Radio Amateurs, specifically to achieve a Certificate II in Public Safety. I dutifully downloaded the materials, went to my local office supply store, and had the documents printed out. The bill was hundreds of dollars, as I recall, as much as I paid for my new FT-857D, because the dozens of PDF documents had little colour logo scattered throughout, because of course they did. After getting over the bill shock, I discovered that you could only do this course if you had an advanced amateur license. Not that this requirement makes any sense, since you're not operating on amateur radio frequencies or using amateur radio equipment, but I digress. To add insult to injury, today I dug up that 2011 manual, well, one of the four volumes sitting on my shelf, and discovered that, for example, the module for communication in the workplace is actually a standard training module offered throughout Australia. In other words, the Wireless Institute's attempt at linking amateur radio to emergency response was a set of training modules that made you into an emergency communications officer, with, I might add, no guarantee of engagement by your local emergency service. As far as I can tell, this is no longer offered, but the evidence shows that it continues to shape amateur radio emergency policy a decade and a half later. I set out to discover if things had improved, starting with a search for WISEN procedures, WISEN being the Wireless Institute Civil Emergency Network, the equivalent of ARES, the Amateur Radio Emergency Service in the United States, RAINET, Radio Amateurs Emergency Network in the United Kingdom, DARES, Dutch Amateur Radio Emergency Service, and many others. I was pleasantly surprised to find many pages with results. Less pleasant was to discover that many, if not most of them, hadn't been updated since 2011. That's if they were dated at all. As an aside, dating this kind of information is, in my opinion, crucial. A list of repeater frequencies is absolutely irrelevant if it's more than a year old. But if the information has no date, you have no idea if you're dealing with a current list or one written when Netscape was still in business. For example, the WISEN Tasmania South website has lots of information, but there's absolutely no indication of how old it is, unless you take the Adobe Flash Player is no longer supported in the header as a sign that it was last updated before 2017, when Flash was depreciated. Their Equine Endurance Ride tracking has a version number, but no indication of when it was updated. I did find a voice procedure training module dated 16 June 2011, so that's something. Lest you think I'm picking on Tasmania, WISEN Victoria has plenty of information, all dated 2011. Well, apart from the 1994 and 1998 manuals. WISEN Bundaberg has information, at least some of it dated, but published in August 2012. WISEN WA has a snazzy website which contains the outlines of something, but it's unclear where it's at, and their homepage states that it's in a rebuilding phase. I'll note that the main wisen.org.au domain links to 8 WISEN organisations, but the list is nascent at best, and while it serves as the Australian WISEN landing page, it has no other information. Not even the Wireless Institute itself provides a full list of its own WISEN-affiliated clubs and associations. Age and accuracy aside, one thing all these results appear to have in common is the unstated burning desire to become official emergency communications officers, with instructions on pro words, standard phrases, voice procedures, and integration with the rest of the official emergency communication community. While I get that this was the Wireless Institute aim back in 2011, is that still relevant today? Is being a radio amateur the starting point for becoming an operator in an emergency radio bunker, or is that a parallel path that radio amateurs might take? Let me be explicit here. Are we, as radio amateurs, best suited to train other radio amateurs to become certified state emergency service volunteers? Or should we join the local SES and participate in their training? It goes back to the underlying premise and its current implementation, such as it is, amateur radio's attempt at claiming an emergency communications role in order to justify its use of radio spectrum. Don't get me wrong, I have no beef with providing emergency communications, but effectiveness is important. Volunteer hours are a strictly limited resource, and it seems to me that the path we've been on since at least 2011 is attempting to duplicate an existing system with, I suspect, very limited real-world application. So, what should we do about it? Although it's incomplete, undated, and without version numbers, the YSNWA website has a list of how emergency communications are activated, who does what and when, and in which order. That's the only place I've ever seen such a list. It's a start. It appears that some parts of YSN are attempting to roll out a permanent HF data network. The choice of band is curious. 80 metres, a band not known for local communications, daytime communications, or small and easily deployable antennas. Ask any portable operator. In contrast, the Philippine Amateur Radio Emergency Data Network, Paradon or Delta X-ray 1 Papa Romeo Delta, uses 2 metres and 70 centimetres for most of its network, which also has an active status dashboard, something which I have yet to discover anywhere in Australia. Within the various emergency systems across the globe, two proprietary tools seem to have taken hold, Winlink and VARA. The first providing a mechanism for message exchange with an associated global network of receivers, the latter a way of transmitting it across radio. Together, they claim to provide the basics of a parallel internet for, quote, when the internet goes down, mobile phone networks fail or natural disasters isolate communities, end quote. Frankly, bandwidth considerations alone will reveal that it's the same kind of absurd claim that the ARRL made famous, when all else fails. The tools, Winlink and VARA, are claimed to be cross-platform, but all links supplied by YSN sites I found are for Windows only, closed source or worse, stuck behind a user account login. There are efforts underway for open source replacements for both VARA and Winlink. According to GitHub, both replacement projects started in 2023, but this software is in active development and I see little evidence of wide adoption of either at this stage. That's not to say it won't be, just that it isn't yet. As soon as the proprietary tools change protocol, these projects will stop working until the new protocol has been reverse engineered. Hardly a recipe for robustness. In case you think this is a new effort, the YSN Victoria website has Winlink presentations as recent as 2012. I'll leave you to contemplate if any of this makes sense. Unrelated, I'm recovering from a cold and some wondered recently if I was experimenting with voice cloning. It's a question that's been put to me in other forms as well,

0: sanity. I'll leave you with a question. While the WIA claims that Wison is, quote, totally independent from the WIA, end quote, even though it obviously has its fingerprints all over it, who is running this show? And perhaps, more importantly, who is helping? I'm Ono, Victor Kilo 6, Foxtrot Lima Alpha Bravo.
1: 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Ham's Organizations, Events, Inventions. I'm Will Rogers, K5WLR. With our appreciation to Chris Cadella, W2PA, for allowing us to use his website as we prepare these segments, we bring you this next chapter of Ham Radio History. Army Vacation or Navy Cruise? This is part two of this segment. Naval maneuvers occupied the next month around the Hawaiian Islands. Although mostly off the air, they continued to listen, hearing J1AA in Japan, among other DX stations. Still new to the conditions on shortwave, Schnell was particularly impressed with a 40-meter band when he compared signals from 6AWT with those on 80. I couldn't believe my ears when 6WAT opened up on 4,000 kilocycles, and then compared signals on the 7,500 kilocycle band. 6WAT was readable on 4,000 kilocycles with two stages of audio amplification, he wrote, but on 7,500 kilocycles, he was audible 50 feet from the phones. Although he heard very few stations operating on 40, he nevertheless shifted his emphasis there, calling on 7,610 kilohertz and worked stations on over a wide area. In less than 10 days, he had every U.S. district, Canada, Mexico, Japan, Australia, and New Zealand in our worked column, he noted. While his enthusiasm ran high, so did the heat in his operating environment. There were times during maneuvers when he would see the temperature in the compass shack rise far above 100 degrees, and with the heat coming from the uptakes, I felt like a turkey being roasted on Thanksgiving Day. On switching to 20 meters, they continued to work quite a few stations in the neighborhood of 15,000 kilohertz. On 15 May, Schnell worked Pacific Division Director A.H. Badcock, 6ZD, with whom he then maintained regular skeds. They would continue to QSO nearly every night on 20 until the ship returned to San Diego in September. Schnell attributed that successful series of contacts to 6ZD's meticulous attention to time. I could set the clocks of the entire fleet from the minute I heard 6ZD, he wrote. Time and time again, I checked him and found that he started calling exactly on the minute. This QSO with 6ZD was one of the real thrills of the entire trip. Mr. Badcock, our Pacific Division Director, may be over 60 years of age, but I take my hat off to him as a real ham, thoroughly imbued with the spirit that makes this game what it is today. My congrats to 6ZD, he effused. Schnell was equally impressed with the Navy's complex maneuvers, which were also run strictly by the clock. After spending some time ashore with local amateurs, they left Hawaiian waters on 1 July as the fleet headed for Australia. Most of their operating time was now devoted to scheduled contacts with Navy stations, NKF at the Naval Reserve Lab and NPU in Samoa, demonstrating the effectiveness of the higher frequencies as the ship sailed further from home. Crossing the equator on 6 July, Schnell was subjected to a bizarre series of rituals as part of the Navy's traditional celebration of the event. Upon his arrival in Samoa on 10 July, Schnell met Cliff Dow, 6ZAC, who had been one end of the 1AW 6ZAC record-breaking relay almost 2 years earlier. See the Trans-Pacific's chapter. The stopover was purely for refueling. For the Seattle, that meant taking on 32 carloads of coal. When the fleet reached Melbourne later that month, the radio crew suspended operation, except for the Navy skeds. NRRL was the only radio link back to NKF and NPU at this point, and visited several local hams. Ross Hull, A3JU, editor of the Radio Broadcast Magazine. Afternoon tea with H. Kingsley Love, A3BM, president of the Wireless Institute of Australia, and a dozen or so others. Schnell also addressed a meeting of the Wireless Institute of Australia. In Sydney, he met well-known shortwave experimenter Charles McClurkin, A2CA.

0: M., who escorted him on a tour to meet several other local amateurs and see their stations. Then it was on to New Zealand on 6 August, arriving in Wellington 5 days later, where Schnell met several of the Zetters during their two-week stayover. But with far less time to go ashore due to an increased message load for the Navy, the local hams instead came to NRRL to meet him. Since sailing out of normal radio range, the fleet increasingly relied on Schnell's operation to exchange operations messages directly with home, something never before routinely possible during a distant cruise. NRRL was turning out to be much more than merely an experiment. More than 4 months after leaving California, the fleet at last began its one-month journey home. Leaving Wellington on 24 August, they spent 4 days back in Samoa in early September, then in Tahiti for 5 days before leading into the final leg of the trip on 13 September, arriving in San Diego nearly 2 weeks later. Admiral E.W. Eberle, Chief of Naval Operations, recognized Fred Schnell's work, citing his invaluable service to the Navy in firmly establishing the usefulness of the short waves. It is expected the advantages which will accrue to the Navy and the government through adoption of this method of communication will be very great, he wrote, adding, "It is a pleasure to inform you that Lieutenant Schnell has been recommended for promotion to the rank of Lieutenant Commander in the Reserve as an indication of the Navy Department's keen appreciation of his conspicuously valuable services." Included in this material are quotes from the following. Recognition for our traffic manager, Communications, QST, January 1926, page 54. With our thanks to Chris Cadella, W2PA, for the use of his website, Ham Radio History, A Century of Amateur Radio, Ham's Organizations, Events, Inventions, I'm Will Rogers, K5WLR, reporting for This Week in Amateur Radio.
1: 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WB3GXW can also be found on Echolink Conference Server Node 6154. 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

0: That was called Tell Her About It, Uptown Girl. Don't Ask Me Why, and Piano Man from Billy Joel, The Very Best, Part 1. 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
3: 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This is Kurt Erickson from Austin, Texas. 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

0: Hey, that was called We Didn't Start the Fire and Good Night Saigon from part one of the Billy Joel Very Best CD. Part two will be next week. Next, George Harrison, the concert for Bangladesh. Hey, it's 47 minutes after on RFD.
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0: Thank you, thank you, thank you. I'd just like to say before we start off with the concert that to thank you all for coming here. And as you all know, it's a special benefit concert. We've got a good show lined up, I hope so anyway. First part of the concert is going to be an Indian music section. You're going to hear a sitar and sarod duet. And as you realize, the Indian music's a little bit more serious than our music, and I appreciate if you could... thank you. I appreciate if you could try and settle down and get into the Indian music section. So let me introduce on sitar Ravi Shankar. And the master of sarod, Ustad Ali Akbar Khan, sarod. I'm sure you all know Ravi's tabla player, Alaraka. And this evening, the drone instrument, the tambura, is being played by Kamala. So I hope you enjoy the concert. Thank you.
1: Tambura.

Friends, as George told you just now, they will be participating in the second part. The first part is going to be us playing for you on the Indian instruments, the Indian music. This is a type of music which needs a little concentrated listening. And I would request you to have little patience. I know you are very impatient to hear your favorite stars who would be in the second part. But we are trying to set the music to this special event, this historical program, which is just not a program as usual, but which has a message. And this is to just make you aware of a very serious situation that is happening. We are

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Thank you very much. God bless you.

Thank you. If you appreciate the tuning so much, I hope you'll enjoy the playing more. Thank you.

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1: Howdy, everybody. This is Kurt Erickson from Austin, Texas. Just wanted to remind you about my Radio Free Roadkill show on Tuesday evenings, starting at 6 p.m. Central Time, where we play lots of music and comedy bits and take your live requests from the chat room. 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

I'd like to introduce you to a few people up here. Everybody here came at very short notice, and some people even cancelled a few gigs to try and make it, and nobody was getting paid for anything. We got on drums, Ringo Starr.

Also on drums, Jim Keltner. There's somebody on bass who many people have heard about, but they never actually seen him. Klaus Voormann. We've got a whole lot of guitarists. Mr. Jesse Ed Davis. The old friend of mine, Mr. Eric Clapton.

And then, thank you, thank you. Somebody I'm sure you all know by now, on piano, Leon. Stand up, Leon. I don't know if they're coming through on acoustic guitars, if you're hearing them, but it's an Apple Band Badfinger. And we got a whole lot of singers out there. The singers are all from all different parts of the world and different bands, so can I just give them a big hand? I don't know what's really... And the Hollywood horn players over there, led by Jim Horn. Have we forgotten anybody? I don't know. Forgotten Billy Preston.

0: 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Thank you.
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0: And now, Six's Record Party has passed, just like the 6-1 show did. But just as before, I have a new show. 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

0: Well, that's it for another Rocket Show. Hope you enjoyed it. Next, at 6 p.m. Eastern Time, it's Chris Peterson and Random Records and Stuff. And then at 8 p.m. Eastern Time, it's the Kurt Erickson Fire Sign Theater Replay. 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

0: And now, Six's Record Party has passed, just like the 601 show did. But just as before, I have a new show. The next show, Tuesday nights at 10 p.m. Eastern, 9 p.m. Central.
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Listen here, pig people. Stop tainting the waste stream with pieces of wood and your old dirty underwear. 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

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Recycle them into Sierra Mist bottles? Listen, folks, all you'd have to do is read the top of the bin, follow the instructions. You're not five-year-old children, you're doctors and lawyers. That's who's doing this. And it is extremely irresponsible. It's pathetic.

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1: Hi, kids. 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
4: Hello up there and good evening, dear friends, ladies and gentlemen, bozos and bozoettes, and all the newcomers tonight. Welcome to a Fireside Chat for March 7th, 2024. My name is DJ Tweeny, a.k.a. Kurt Erickson from Austin, Texas, and I'll be spinning the bits for you for the next couple of hours. This evening, we've got something unusual for you. Apparently, there was some talk that there should have been a Firesign 6th album in the series, and David Ossman asked our chatter, Cat, to mix How Time Flies and Roller Maidens with Procter & Bergman's TV or Not TV to create it. Should be a fun listen. Then in the second hour, we've got some cuts from Phil Austin's album, Tales of the Old Detective. And to finish the show, we have a Firesign interview with Al Atlas from the Duke of Madness Motors collection. All right, ladies and gentlemen, here's part one of Kat Ishikawa's The 6th Album. I've always